0: without forcing homeowners into a long and many times expensive civil eviction battle. The new law is sponsored by Republican State Senator Wendy Rogers.
1: It closes loopholes. And what we're talking about is cutting unnecessary red tape, giving property owners the tools they need to protect what is theirs. Again, what is theirs?
0: Rogers says those loopholes have been exploited for too long in Arizona. The law goes into effect in 90 days. Investigators say they found more human remains in connection with a 1975 cold case. Police arrested 79-year-old Carol Beal last week on charges of murdering her stepfather in 1975. Her stepfather's remains were found in a landfill near Interstate 10 and Houghton Road. The remains were identified last year as those of William Siffel, who was 73 at the time of his death. A search of the home Siffel lived at before his death uncovered additional remains. Arizona Republican Congressman and candidate for Governor David Schweikert says he would favor a state law for companies footing the bill ahead of time when it comes to building and powering data centers. Speaking to Fox 10, he adds he's not thrilled with the concept of data centers in urban areas. I'm Brad Siegel, KNST, AM 790, Tucson's most stimulating talk.
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3: Not seeing any delays on I-10 eastbound and westbound right up to speed 19 in both directions. No delays or slowdowns there. Now, we do have an accident at Orange Grove at Thornydale, and we have about a five-minute delay on Swan southbound. This is Sunrise to Golf Links. That's a check of traffic.
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0: Darren Lewis with you. 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It seems like it's never ending when it comes to election season, right? And the crazy stuff that comes out and the dirt on people and everything else. And I have to say, there's a lot of people in politics and not in politics that have a lot of baggage. I look at Abby sometimes and I'm like, I think we're really boring. That's okay.
1: Sometimes boring is okay.
0: And boring is just okay, right? Right? He's just like, wow, who does this stuff? I don't understand it. Anyway.
1: People with abs.
0: Yeah. Oh, is that what it is?
1: Yeah.
0: There
1: so
0: you
1: definitely
0: go.
1: Definitely not me.
0: So it turns out that the Arizona Republic waited apparently as long as it could to try to destroy Mark Lamb. Now, again, it's like it seems to be legit stuff. I don't know. But the stories have come out, and I actually text Mark Lamb to see if he wanted to talk about it. He never got back to me. And my thing is always, if you have nothing to say that can be a win, you probably should just shut up. Democrats are great at that. Republicans, not so much. But Mark Lamb has gone quiet about this. He does put stuff on social media about everything else. But the story from the Arizona Republic, and look, the Arizona Republic, it is what it is. When I had that incredible story about Katie Hobbs kicking 15 black people off an elevator, including handicapped black adults and children, because she didn't want to share the elevator with him at the ASU U of A football game, nobody reported it but me. Nobody did. But this is a big deal. Okay. The headline of the story was Women Say Mark Lamb Used Threats to Suppress Sexting and Nude Pictures.

0: Hmm. Apparently, this whole story is about, and they do have, I've read the text messages, where apparently Mark Lamb and his wife, it looks like, live a different kind of a lifestyle. I don't know if I would consider it cheating or if it's okay or what, but Mark Lamb and his wife, they appear to live the kind of lifestyle that you probably don't brag about. Now, he runs a campaign on God and family and freedom and this stuff. And, you know, maybe they are. Can you live the lifestyle where you let other people do things with your wife and you do things with other people and you're still okay? I guess in your own mind, that here's the thing. Whatever you do in your world, I don't give a crap about it. I don't care. The only, because look, this is not an Eric Swalwell type thing. Nobody has been sexually assaulted. Nobody has been drugged. Like, this is not happening that way. This is not a Ruben Gallego thing where Ruben left his wife as she's about to go into labor. Where he goes, we're getting divorced. And by the way, you're going to be stuck paying for all the legal bills. See you later. Like, real classy thing. Not that either. Not that either. But the receipts are out there for the public to see about Mark Lamb texting dirty stuff, allegedly, because his campaign says it's not true. I don't understand that. I've seen it, right? I always say, come with receipts. I've seen it. They have it up there. He's texting women, different women. One woman is accusing Mark Lamb of breaking up her marriage. There was a guy that supposedly, allegedly worked for Mark, or did work for Mark, and allegedly got it on with Mark's wife. And there were some like nude photos sent back and forth, and the wife was not happy about it. And she let Mark know, and Mark got pretty testy with her. Like, these are not good things. But do you think this is something that can sink Mark Lamb's campaign? There's another guy running in the primary, the Republican primary for CD5. It's Andy Biggs' current seat. His name is Daniel Keenan, and he's spending his money, and he's putting out ads where he is showing the text messages. He is showing what was written. And I don't blame him for that. If he wants to win, he's saying, how can you trust this guy? How can you trust this guy who says one thing and lives the life of another? What is he going to do when he gets to Congress? It's a legit question. Now, according to the Arizona Republic, a lawyer for Mark Lamb, a guy named Andrew Gould, former Arizona Supreme Court justice, he ran for, I forget what he ran for a few years ago. Maybe it was attorney general. And he pals around with the rhinos. But anyway, he's an attorney for Mark Lamb. And he wrote to the Arizona Republic, the campaign is aware that various false, misleading, and potentially defamatory allegations have circulated online for years. They are repeated without verification and often to only cause great reputational and political harm. Well, no crap. What's false about this? His lawyers say this is baseless and harmful, but they didn't give any specifics as to what was baseless and harmful. So now you have Mark Lamb not being the Mark Lamb that maybe you thought. Does it make you not want to vote for him? Democrats are supporting a guy with a Nazi tattoo on his chest named Graham Platner to be this next senator in Maine. They are not backing down. Having a Nazi tattoo on your chest, to me, is nothing compared to Mark Lamb. The Nazi tattoo is like over and above anything that you could ever imagine. What Mark Lamb and his wife did, that's their own personal life. It's their own personal life. I mean, it was so bad and ridiculous that they tried to smear Mark as a racist in these stories, too. And they talked to a black man that worked for Mark in the Pinal County Sheriff's Office, and he said, no, it's okay. He said, I think Mark was talking to a group trying to get votes. He made a mistake. He apologized. I'm fine with it. They still went with it. So the question is, does this even matter anymore? And that's why politics have changed so much. Because I personally don't think this really is going to deter a lot of people. It might some, but at the end of the day, whatever Mark Lamb and his wife do, I don't give a crap what they do. I am pretty sure that Mark Lamb is going to vote to make sure the border stays secure. I am pretty sure that Mark Lamb is going to vote. He's going to vote and make sure that taxes stay low. I'm pretty sure Mark Lamb is going to vote the right way for these things. And if you're sure about that as well, does that mean that you would support Mark Lamb? You would vote for Mark Lamb? Another thing this actually shows, and you can hit me up on the TalkBack feature on the free iHeartRadio app. Just all you have to do is tap the red mic and you have up to 30 seconds to leave a message. But when it comes down to this, and again, I'm not saying that, I mean, maybe this other guy is a better option if you're that upset. But I don't think this is going to make people want to go vote for a Democrat. I don't think this is going to make people say enough is enough. Because it's gotten to the point in life that we've become primal when it comes to politics. And we want to make sure that we get the job that we want done. But look at what the Democrats, the media have done to try to win. And this is what I'm trying to get across to the Andy Biggs campaign and to Andy also. That Democrats and the media always collude and play to win. You had a whole bunch of stories put out by the Arizona Republic. And I believe they timed it this way because they wanted to make sure, look, we have coming up next month. We have coming up the primaries, the primary vote. So if they don't think that the other guy, Daniel Keenan, has what it takes to win, then, man, they are hoping people turn against Mark Lamb and turn against everybody. That, to me, this is why. This is why I think they waited to drop these stories until that happened. I mean, in these stories, they have multiple women, and they describe pictures, and they describe, and they have the text messages. They have the screenshots. They have all this stuff. So the question is, does it change your mind? And you know what? This is just how politics are. But again, what Mark Lamb and his wife did, nothing, absolutely nothing compared to Grant Plattner campaigning with a Nazi tattoo on his chest. Not even close. And I have more to say about this, but I want to get your talkbacks as well. Let me have them. Free IR Radio app, tap the red mic, and it is up to you. Up to 30 seconds to tell me what is on your mind about this. You can hit me up on email as well. It is your afternoon addiction.
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0: 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The big problem, it's like, again, I don't care what they do, he and his wife, that's their deal. That's their deal. However, apparently one of the women that Mark was allegedly having involvement with, even though he denied it forever, she actually was killed in a car accident in 2021. But apparently Mark Lamb threatened her if she were to post any nude pictures. And he said that he would put the state troopers on her because it was going to go against revenge porn. And they went back and forth. And she said, bring some felonies on me, all this other stuff. Then there was a wife of a man named Matt Hilsebeck, one of Mark Lamb's closest friends, it says here. He chaired Mark Lamb's election committee, a sheriff's election committee. Mark hired him later as a grant supervisor at the sheriff's office. Apparently, this guy had a thing with Mark's wife, according to this Arizona Republic story. And Mark was fine with it. It's just the lifestyle, right? And this guy's wife, though, was very upset, led to them getting divorced. And there was Mark Lamb, according to this Arizona Republic story, got nasty, made not physical threats, but got nasty with this woman and tried to intimidate. He tried to intimidate. Now, again, what Mark does with his wife, it doesn't matter. But doesn't matter that he lied, because he always said he's been with one woman. He's a one-woman man. Apparently, it's not really true, according to this story. It's these allegations. But does it matter to you? Will it make you want to change your vote? Or are we just so dug in? I mean, it's like Democrats are dug in, Republicans are dug in. Is that just the way it is? Now, I have talkbacks that go both ways in that aspect. Is that a bad way to say it? By the way, I have confirmation. A friend of mine who was listening left a talkback.
17: Hey, Garrett. This is Brian in Phoenix.
0: Yep.
17: Just want to confirm, you are boring.
0: That's true. Again, Abby and I, it just doesn't... Does he mean the radio show, or does he mean, like, anyway?
18: I don't want to know. The radio show is fine.
0: Thank you. The radio show is not boring, but yes, Abby and I, boring. Boring. Okay, that's just how it is. More talkbacks.
19: Hi, Garrett. This is Barbara down in Tucson.
0: Hello, Barbara.
19: I'll say it again as many times as I say it on Facebook. I don't give a damn what you do in your bedroom.
0: Mm.
19: It's when you start wearing it on your sleeve and then pushing it onto others is when I step up and start saying something about it.
0: Yeah, I get it on that. And then you get other reaction as well. People that I think have a bit more skin in the game.
20: I disagree about Mark Lamb. He's a bad person. It isn't just about he and Janelle being swingers, but it's what he did to the women in the story, and you didn't even bring that up. And this isn't the first time that these stories are coming out. And I think that him using his status as a law enforcement officer, that's bad. And also, he can't even run businesses, and he has money unaccounted for in his chair.
0: Well, there's a lot of allegations in that one right there. But yeah, no, again, I think the big problem for Mark here, I think there could be a couple of problems, right? What he says was not true. So does it break trust? Do you say, how can I believe anything else? Where you go, nobody's going to run and go, by the way, vote for me. I'm a conservative swinger. Nobody's going to vote for that. Or maybe they will, but that's a tough road right there. If you're just like, you know what? That's just what, even the Democrats have no problem with having a Nazi tattoo. I support the guy with the Nazi tattoo. What if Graham Platter said, you know what? I'm part of that swinging thing. Do you think they would be okay with that? Is it easier to run with a Nazi tattoo as opposed to being a swinger? This is what we have. So, it's just the state of play that we're in right now. But Mark could have a problem because you say, I can't trust what he says. But then other people say, I don't give a crap. Like, so he lied about that. What is he going to say? I'm a big swinger. I know he's going to make sure that he votes the right way. Can you be sure of that, though? I believe he will. Can you be sure based on what he's done now? Hiding things. And then what about using his stature as sheriff to intimidate women to make sure they don't publish photos and texts that he has sent them? That's not a good thing right there, where it's like, I'm abusing my power. And do you care? See, a lot of CEOs, a lot of high-level executives, not the greatest people either. But you don't hire them to be great people or great human beings, do you? Why do we expect politicians to be great people and great human beings? And don't take this for he's making an excuse for Mark Lamb. Does it matter if you're a great human being? I want someone that's going to get the job done. You don't want somebody to be your quarterback for your team because they're just a nice person and they're a good person. You want them to be able to get the job done. That's the big difference right there. But people are upset. Some people are upset. Some people are completely fine with it.
21: Mark Lamb invoked God, and that's a powerful thing. And now he's proven that he doesn't stand with God. So where does he stand?
0: You know, and I think it's, you know, maybe Mark needs to come out and say something. I don't know if it gets him a win. I don't know if it gets him a win at all, if he says anything about it, or if he just wants it to go away and survive the primary. The guy that's running against for the primary, Daniel Keenan, he is all in on taking out ads, going after Mark Lamb by using the receipts that were in the story. So, again, people are just, they have opinions
22: Garrett,
0: about it.
22: What you're missing is that... Lawfare has been used against these women. And Tammy Peacock, who escaped to Oklahoma to get away from Mark Lamb, ended up dying
0: in a car accident
22: mm-hmm. just before she was going to give her friend a laptop with her evidence. There are other allegations as well, so you might want to just keep digging because it does matter what he's done.
0: So there you go. From when it sounds like the people that really are involved in this, that have a lot of insights, that they are not surprised by this and they want people to know it. And when you're emotionally and personally attached, you have a different opinion versus someone who obviously is not emotionally attached when you're that inside. And you say, man, oh man, oh man, I don't care what he did. I just want to make sure my family is safe. That's the way some people are. There are more talkbacks, and I have more to talk about with this. And again, I hope that the Biggs campaign wakes up and realizes that Democrats play to win. They put this stuff out there. They play to win. You have to do the same thing. I'll have more examples from these stories. More coming up. Garrett Lewis with you. It's your Afternoon Addiction.
1: Demanding answers. I'm Brad Siegel, KNST News. Democratic Arizona lawmakers looking for answers regarding the possible closure of the Indian Health Service office in the Tucson area. A letter from Representative Adelita Grijalva, as well as Senators Mark Kelly and Ruben Gallego, has been sent to the Department of Health and Human Services. The lawmakers push back on a potential merger with the Phoenix area office, saying that would impact around 28,000 patients. Grijalva telling reporters this hits home.
2: My dad helped pass the Indian Healthcare Improvement Act, so this is very personal to me and to all of us in Southern Arizona. Moving the closest area office to Phoenix forces tribal staff and members to travel over 2 hours for essential administrative and healthcare coordination.
1: The letter asks HHS for a detailed explanation on how it will continue health care for tribes in southern Arizona. The city of Tucson opening cooling centers across the community to provide temporary areas for the public to escape the heat during peak hours. The centers will be open 7 days a week. In Tucson, they're located along SunTran bus routes to make them accessible for vulnerable residents who need a place to escape the heat. I'm Brad Siegel, KNST, AM 790, Tucson's most stimulating.
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0: This Garen Lewis with you. 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Unless you deny it, you go after it, and you want to sue or whatever it might be. But again, what Mark and his wife do, I don't care. Some people have a problem with it. Look, as long as you're going to do the right thing that's going to benefit my family, that's what I care about more than anything else. That's me. That's me. It's not good, though, that Mark would, it looks like in this story, would use his power as sheriff to try to intimidate women. To try to intimidate women that might want to use these photos and texts and the lifestyle that he and his wife are living against them. So this is one of the big problems when it comes to any elected official, especially a member of Congress, where if there's dirt on you, it can be used against you. So is that going to change the way you vote? Is this all there is? And I'm not downplaying it. But if this is all it is and it's all out now and Mark Lamb wins the primary and wins the general, then that's one thing you just don't have to worry about, right? Somebody get, like, it happens. The intelligence community in this country is a real thing. It's a big thing. So this is one of those stories where you sit back and say, what's happening here? And I think a big part of the problem was that, again, it was not the Mark Lamb that maybe you knew. And that's okay. You could be shocked by that, but at the end of the day, if his wife is okay with this, I don't care. However, I think he should address, or maybe he should just keep his mouth shut, right? Republicans tend to open their mouths and answer, and it gets them into more trouble. And Democrats, they tend to just shut up and just not care, and they just keep going. And it never seems to hurt them. Never seems to hurt them. It's a big deal. And again, if she's going to start posting things that he sent her privately, yeah, there's a law against that. There's a talk back about
8: this. I think the what she was trying to do does sound wrong, and I would assume that if somebody's threatening to release pictures like that when you have a public position, they're probably doing it for a reason. Otherwise, why wouldn't she just release them? It does sound like a revenge porn type thing, or blackmail. Like, why was she threatening and not just doing it?
0: These are very good questions. You know what I think is going to happen? What I think is going to happen is that people are going to maybe hear about this, and at the end of the day, they're going to say, I think I know enough about Mark Lamb. And if you are this other guy, Daniel Keenan, you say, man, this stinks because I don't have the same name recognition as Mark Lamb has. There could have been a lot of blackmail. There was one woman in this who had a grudge against, it says here in the story, against Mark Lamb. She compiled an archive of screenshots that she routinely used to troll the Pinal County Sheriff's Department. When Mark Lamb began exploring his congressional campaign last year, she posted a censored version of a photo of two people doing what adults do. Unidentified couple. And there's just a lot of, I'll just say this, there's a lot of baggage that seems to be attached to Mark Lamb. And that can scare people, like I said, about, well, you know, if things start coming out, are you going to be pressured to vote a certain way to make sure things don't come out? It's one of those crazy stories. I personally also think Mark Lamb is just going to be quiet and just let this go and keep putting on social media what his policies are, his ideas are, and all that other stuff, and hope that he could just survive through the primary, which I believe he probably will, and then just roll on through the general and go from there. That's what I guarantee you the plan is that.
9: Garrett, if you're a Democrat, you can have a Totenkopf tattooed on your chest,
0: yep,
9: and you can sext with underage girls, and it's a resume enhancement. But if you're a Republican and somebody accuses you of something like that, you're cooked.
0: It seems to be that way. So, look, these were long, drawn-out stories. And, again, there are people that are extremely upset that Mark would, according to these stories, abuse his power. Okay? In a certain way. To intimidate. But, I mean, what would you do if you sent a bunch of nudes, if you allegedly did that, and people threatened to put it out there?
12: What up, Garrett? It's Hank. I'm a little split. Like, obviously, my main thing is based on the candidates and what I can get out of them. Because power is the first thing to make a guy go sideways.
0: Corrupts.
12: If he's kind of got that problem and that little hiccup down here in the sheriff's office, might advance and get a whole lot bigger in a bigger office. But I still got to look at what the options are and take what I can get, because none of them are perfect.
0: And that seems to be a pretty big consensus right there. I think we're desensitized to a lot of things. And again, I think for some reason we've always wanted the perfect person. And again, these politicians going back until Trump, they would sit back and try. They'd have this whole marketing and PR campaign about them. And they would try to give you these vibes and images like they're the most wholesome people. Nobody is. Nobody is. And you can't expect a politician, out of all people. Like, look, let's face it. If anybody should be slimeballs, shouldn't it be politicians? Shouldn't it be that way? Have we always said that? I've always been amazed by that. People will crack jokes. They're corrupt. They're this, they're that. And then they believe the ones that act like they're the holiest than thou. I mean, anyway.
14: Bonnie and Snowflake.
0: Hey.
14: I don't care if he's a swinger, as long as he's up front with that and can't be used for blackmail. But he is totally disqualified in my eyes because of his abuse of power and his lying. I would vote for any other Republican other than him. But with the choice of a Democrat or a Republican, I would have to vote for him if that were my only choice.
0: And that's the way it is, and that's the way Democrats are with Graham Platner and his Nazi tattoo. Now, again, whatever Mark did or didn't do or allegedly did or whatever, it's nothing compared to having a Nazi tattoo on your chest. Just isn't. Not in my mind. Hell no. I have more of your talkbacks, and they're pretty intense. They're pretty intense. And then I have to get into some stuff about the woke things. Katie Hobbs getting all woke again with Pride Month and a big time. You know what? Retailers are changing their tune. Does that mean we're winning? Now, it's never going to be a 100% win, because as long as there's morons, there's a chance woke may come back. But it's amazing how America has made its way back. And I'll get more reaction to this with the Mark Lamb stuff as well, because the talkbacks are intense. It is your afternoon addiction.
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36: ST.
0: Garrett Lewis with you. 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I know he's a nice guy, doesn't want to get in the mud, but you have to do it. You have to do it. Again, Katie Hobbs has come out, well, at least the PAC that's trying to get her elected, and they've created a website called Basement Biggs or something like that, trying to act like Andy is missing and in the basement. He's going around. He's just not doing enough to generate energy. And again, Katie Hobbs lived in the basement and she's refusing to debate again. How dumb can you be to make that? But and Big should be just blat. You can get fun and get energized when you just mock the hell out of Katie Hobbs and her people for putting together a website calling Andy Biggs Basement Biggs. I mean, come on. Now back to this lamb stuff. This is...
3: Hey, Garrett, it's Greg in Tucson.
0: Yes.
3: Say, a couple things about Mark Lamb. First of all, the Arizona Republic is the equivalent of the New York Times to me.
0: Yeah, you're right about that.
3: Secondly, you don't know who these people are that are accusing him.
0: No, I do.
3: And third, look at what they accused Trump of, all of which were lies, but he had the money to sue them and defend himself. I'm thinking Mark...
0: Okay. Fair enough. But Trump always denied it and came out and said things. And Mark has been silent. And the Arizona Republic got all kinds of evidence, if you want to call it that. Screenshots of text messages, Facebook messages, you name it. And they published them all. And I read them. So you can't say there's nothing there. Like, if you're just hearing this and you didn't read the stories, you don't know this stuff. And if we don't know who, I know it said who they were. Tammy Peacock, the woman who said Mark Lamb threatened her over their alleged affair, documented other communications before she was killed in a car accident in 2021 in Oklahoma. Jillian Stannard, the former wife of the Pinal County Sheriff's Office employee who lodged complaints with the LDS Church alleging Lamb's infidelity destroyed her marriage. Apparently her husband, with Mark's, according to the story, allegedly with Mark's approval, got with Mark's wife. There were pictures, according to this woman, on his cell phone. And then Yvonne Bellick, a longtime critic of the sheriff's office, you got to take that into account. Blame Mark Lamb for siding against her in an unrelated custody dispute she had with a Pinal County deputy. But those are the people that shared all kinds of information and pictures and screenshots. So, look, I don't like the Arizona Republic either. Again, I mentioned at the beginning of the hour that when I, thanks to Reverend Jarrett Maupin coming on the show and talking about how Katie Hobbs and her security had 15 black people kicked off an elevator at the ASU-U of A football game because she didn't want to be on the elevator with them, nobody else reported it but me. Nobody else. So that's a big deal. Okay? And I have a ton of reaction to this, and it's all over the board.
4: So let me get this straight. You're saying because the Democrats don't have standards or values, Republicans shouldn't either. So let's keep throwing in what they will vote for. What the hell are we conserving? If not family values, because breaking up families, not family values. God, because being a swinger and lying about it isn't a God thing either. What are we conserving?
0: Again, people can do whatever the hell they want in their own life. I understand it. Is it family values? It doesn't. I've never understood that, by the way. I don't understand how you can't lose your mind if you see somebody with your wife. I've never understood that. It's bizarre to me. But this is what happens. Okay? So you have that, then you have this talk back.
5: Hey guys, Zach in Tucson. I don't understand what the big deal is about a group of consenting adults doing things with another group of consenting adults. Maybe if I tried to dress up as something that I'm not and then try to read questionable books in front of a group of elementary school children, would be more appropriate. What's the bad thing? I thought this was Pride Month. Why can't we have heterosexual pride? You know what? Forget beer club. We're having swingers club.
7: I'm going to be sick that day.
0: Me too. Me too. Oh, my gosh. So there is so much reaction to this. And you have, what, like 6 weeks until the primary approximately? Do you think this is going to hurt him? And some people say it matters and others say it won't. Now, the district that he's running for, where Biggs is the congressman, it is R plus a lot. It's a very, very Republican district, a very conservative district. So, but at the end of the day, and I never do this, but this was a good point. This is a double. There's a lot. There's, I mean, a crap ton of these talk
6: Garrett, backs. Mark Lamb is a law enforcement officer and the chief law enforcement officer of Pinal County,
0: yes.
6: Or was. You can't be doing stuff like this if you're going to be running for office and you're a law enforcement officer. You put yourself out as one thing, and in your secret life, you live a whole different lifestyle. You just can't do that. It shows bad judgment.
0: And that judgment can come into voting, can it? So it's an unfortunate freaking mess right now. And who's to blame for it? I have more talkbacks. Got to get into some pride stuff. It's Pride Month, and guess what? You're winning.

0: Legislation designed to protect Arizona homeowners from squatters has been signed into law by Governor Katie Hobbs. The measure is designed to expedite the process of removing unlawful occupants from private property without forcing homeowners into a long and many times expensive civil eviction battle. The new law is sponsored by Republican State Senator Wendy Rogers.
1: It closes loopholes. And what we're talking about is cutting unnecessary red tape, giving property owners the tools they need to protect what is theirs. Again, what is theirs?
0: Rogers says those loopholes have been exploited for too long in Arizona. The law goes into effect in 90 days. Investigators say they found more human remains in connection with a 1975 cold case. Police arrested 79-year-old Carol Beal last week on charges of murdering her stepfather in 1975. Her stepfather's remains were found in a landfill near Interstate 10 and Houghton Road. The remains were identified last year as those of William Siffle, who was 73 at the time of his death. A search of the home Siffle lived at before his death uncovered additional remains. Arizona Republican Congressman and candidate for governor David Schweikert says he would favor a state law for companies footing the bill ahead of time when it comes to building and powering data centers. Speaking to Fox 10, he adds he's not thrilled with the concept of data centers in urban areas. I'm Brad Siegel, KNST, AM 790, Tucson's most stimulating.
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You know, I can't be done with this just yet, though, because there are people that are leaving talkbacks, and there's a lot, and I might need your help, Ryan, to try to find some of these because there's so many of them. But there are people that are very upset that the guy that's running against Mark Lamb, and again, talking about Mark Lamb and these stories from the Arizona Republic, and I take it all the grain of salt, but when I see, again, I see the screenshots and the text messages, and I see that stuff, it's hard to say that it's not real. And I offered Mark Lamb a chance to come on the show. I sent him a message. If you want to talk about this stuff, let me know. And he could have cleared the air, could have done a lot of things. I never heard back. I never heard back. So, I'm getting messages. I've gotten talkbacks as well that people are upset that the guy that is in the primary race against Mark, this guy named Daniel Keenan, who I met once. I don't know anything about the guy. I met him one time at an event last April, and he seemed like a nice guy, and he seemed like he was doing it for the right reason. I mean, why else would you want to jump in, right? But anyway, people are upset. I don't understand this, unless you're just sowing the tank for Mark Lamb, and that's if you're in that, that's fine. That's you.

0: But people are upset that this guy, Daniel Keenan, would send out information not based on what he would do as a member of Congress, but pointing out to people everything about Mark Lamb from these stories. Why are you upset this guy did this? Mark Lamb has all of the name recognition. Mark Lamb got endorsed by President Trump. There was a story in the Daily Caller over the weekend that, from a source in the White House, Trump may withdraw that, but I haven't seen anything since. So why do you think that is bad? This guy's got to overcome all of the Mark Lamb recognition. If he decides to say, I don't know anything about that, he's going to vote for the MAGA agenda. Well, I mean, geez, why would he just vote for Mark? You know Mark, you've heard of him, Trump endorsed him. What's the difference? This guy's taking the tact of, listen, I got to find something that jolts you. It tears into Mark with evidence, supposedly from the Arizona Republic. And you go, man, if you don't like it, there's an alternative. Like, it's a very smart move by this guy to do this. Is it going to work? I have no idea. I don't know. But there's more. Again, these some people, I think the analogies are getting a bit out there.
1: Garrett, Tom, and Sholo.
0: Hey, Tom.
1: What people do in their personal life that you don't really care about is a big sign of their character.
0: That's true.
1: So if you're running around with a thief, and you know he's a thief, but you don't care he's a thief in his personal life, you shouldn't run around with a thief. Just saying there, Mr. Garrett.
0: Well, okay, but a thief is someone that broke the law. Tell me what law Mark Lamb broke. You can't compare the two things. So that is, I think that's not an accurate analogy. But I appreciate you listening, and thank you so much for leaving the talk back on the free iHeartRadio app. There's a lot of things going on around about Mark Lamb, and he is not in the media's eye. I don't know if he's having any events. I have no idea. No idea. However, again, and then people are mad at me too.
2: I'm just wondering why none of this information came out prior to him running for Senate in the other elections. And also, I thought you were innocent until proven guilty. That's what we're always told. But I guess it doesn't really matter. And your bedroom's your business. Just keep my border closed.
0: Yeah, there you go. We got all these different opinions. People are so mad. No, can't do that. Got to be conservative in this. That. And then people going, I don't care. And nobody said he's guilty of anything. I mean, again, the accusations and allegations of him using his stature and power as sheriff to intimidate women from coming forward. But what are they coming forward with? Things that he sent privately that it's against the law to send. Again, that's why I think maybe Mark should talk, but he's probably like, you know what? It's just not worth it because you're hearing all the opinions now. He's hoping a lot. Enough people did not see this, or just it doesn't move them enough. And these, look, there were allegations. There are stories going back. If you go to the Pinal County, the newspaper, I think it's PinalCentral.com. There were allegations that Mark denied about this kind of stuff years and years and years ago. Doesn't mean they're true or not true. He's denied them. That's fine. But this is like when you see these screenshots, the text messages and the pictures and all kinds of stuff. It's hard to say, man, this isn't true. Now, it could be true. Like, these could be accurate screenshots and text messages and, you know, pictures. But again, does it might not make people say, I am not going to vote for this. I just don't care. Okay. But people, you heard that one lady, then there's the opposite.
3: Hi, Garrett. This guy needs to go. The Republican Party needs to learn the lesson to vet the people they're putting up. We shouldn't have to vote for this garbage.
0: How many people are truly pure, though? I understand what you're saying. But again, that was the one of the best things about Trump is that, look, the guy had an affair on his wife. got a second wife, got a third wife. Did he always do things by the book when you're a developer in Manhattan and you got to deal with unions and mafia? And probably not. You know, do you remember the song Trump used to end his rallies with? Do you remember which one? Until these wusses flipped out like everybody else. And I don't know if it could be used the same way in an analogy as I was opinionated about other people's analogies. It was the Rolling Stones. You remember? You can't always get what you want. Remember that? He used to do. And the point was, again, you might not think I'm perfect. You might not even like me. But that was, he's very purposeful. And I'm not saying Mark Lamb is in that same territory. You may not always get what you want. You can't always get what you want. But you get what you need. And I'm not saying Mark Lamb is that either. Don't take that the wrong way. I'm just saying not everybody is perfect. And we need to all realize this. And I'm not defending Mark Lamb in that aspect or not. Because, look. I mean, there's so many.
4: Yeah, they keep rolling in.
0: Yeah, they do keep growing, you know.
4: And that's fine. Thank you so much. We appreciate it.
0: Yes. And they're good.
4: I mean, if you're looking, 32 is good. It just came over. Hot off the grill.
0: Okay, I think that's the one I was looking at. Really quick.
5: Garrett, this is Chris from Phoenix.
0: Yes.
5: I'm with you on this one. I am tired of just complaining on our side all the time. I need to see perp walks. I need to see results. So we need to keep going with Mark Lamb and win. We need to win.
0: And, I mean, that kind of sums it up right there. And whether you're for it or against it, because we have crazy people on the other side willing to do insane things. It doesn't mesh in my mind, and I can speak for my wife with this whole swinger thing. And if that's what Mark and his wife did, that's what the story accuses and alleges. That's their thing. It is like, my brain doesn't work that way. Kind of like TDS. And by the way, just to let you know, Dr. Oz was asked about that today.
6: Any medical advice for the Americans out there that are suffering from a very serious ailment called Trump derangement syndrome?
7: I am concerned about folks who have focused their entire life energy on dislike of the president. It's disheartening to see people lost in that way. But, you know, it's treating stupid is really hard.
0: And that's what
8: they suffer from Trump derangement syndrome.
0: That's true. That's true.
9: I'm Donald J. Trump, and I approve this message.
0: So I'll get more of your talkbacks as they continue to roll through, because they're really good, and I really do appreciate it. However, there's other things to talk about as well, including KKK Katie Hobbs going full woke once again. She should pay the price with this. And I'm waiting for Andy Biggs to get more aggressive. I'm waiting and I'm waiting and I'm waiting, and then we're winning with the whole woke stuff and the pride stuff. I'll explain coming up. It is your afternoon addiction.
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18: 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I was type 2 diabetic and I was severely overweight. 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
25: You sound like you're selling out on your ethics just because this guy's a Republican. I don't think that's good, and I don't think what he's doing is good.
0: When did I ever have ethics to begin with?
4: Oh, my God.
0: I mean, for God's sakes, on this show, whenever we talk about Adelita Grijalva, we have the sound of her. This is her official sound. This is what it is. And you think we have ethics? There it is. There's no ethics on this show. I'm not selling out ethics. I also like to win. And you know who talks about ethics and losing with dignity? 2010 Republicans do. We've gotten past that. Remember, we need to have some fight. I'm not saying Mark Lamb doesn't have fight. He probably does. I think he does. Yeah, not my cup of tea. Look, if I get a phone call from Mark Lamb, goes, hey, we want to go on a double date with you and your wife. I'm going to go, I'm busy. I appreciate it. We're good. Ethics. Then I just... But like, okay, we're good. We're good.
4: I mean, I get what the guy's
0: saying. Yeah, of course. You're okay with this. You would rip into Swalwell and Gallego. I have. They're completely different, and I brought this up. Tell me the law that's broken. Does this make Mark Lamb a great guy? No. If all these things are true, it's not my thing, but that's what they choose to do, okay? Ruben Gallego divorced his wife while she's going into labor and had her pick up the legal fees. Not the same thing there. Not the same thing. Buddies with Eric Swalwell. Not the same thing. Grant Plattner's got a Nazi tattoo. Not the same thing. So, I would love, by the way, to talk to Mark about all of this stuff. He obviously thinks, and his campaign must think, that it's better to be quiet at this point. Okay? I sent him a message May 26th at 8:55 in the morning. I have not heard back. So they're keeping quiet. That's just what they're doing. KKK Hobbs decided to drop the gay flag because it's Pride Month. Did you know it's Pride Month? Here's the thing. I had no idea. Do you know, I guess, was it last month? Was last month Jewish something month?
4: What?
0: Yeah. I didn't even realize that. Jewish Heritage Month? How have I survived 49 years without knowing there's a month? Would my life be that much better if I would have known it was Jewish Heritage Month? And then, yeah, you have...
4: Well, those are chicks singing "It's Raining Men." That sounds kind of straight to me.
0: Is that what? That's a good point, Darren. You have failed. It's you need the official gay national anthem, as Trump calls it. You need the YMCA when it comes to this stuff, because there, yes, just like any dictator, Trump would be dancing to this. Uh huh. Yep. Thank you. Bathroom Katie decided to drop, or somebody told her it was a good idea to do it. I don't know. Does she think for herself? I have no idea. She posted a picture and wrote, "We dropped the Pride banner from the Executive Tower to kick off Pride Month. To the Alphabet Mafia, always stand up for your freedom to be who you are, love who you love, and your right to live with dignity and respect." That's how it is. But if you write bad things about me that I don't like on social media, I'll use whatever power I can to get you censored. So screw you, KKK Katie Hobbs. So she did that. That's what she did. The good news is we're winning, okay? She can do that all she wants. Back in January, I told you that the Tucson Pride, what is it even called? Tucson Pride Committee or something like that, whatever. Tucson Pride filed for bankruptcy. They went out of business. Nobody wants to donate. Nobody. One of the reasons they donate is because these corporations, because they think it'll help them, or they just feel like they're being, how do I say this, the right way. Like they're getting treated like the mob would, right? they're being forced to fork it over, or bad things may happen to them.
4: Strong-armed? Coerced?
0: Yeah, in a way. Phoenix Pride has just filed for bankruptcy as well. They did it right before the end of May. So they've filed for it. Because they can't make money. They can't make money. So this is a good thing. I have nothing against it, but, you know, when you're walking around in assless chaps and you want kids to do things, like, no, just go do you where you are. Like, you know, in your own bedroom, go do your thing. I don't care. I don't care. Okay? It says here, Phoenix Pride, it's reported, they announced its budget was $350,000 short. They blamed its troubles on waning festival attendance and loss of major sponsors. Court documents.
4: Sponsors?
0: Yep, court documents. Alleged the organization owes them money, $11,000 plus to Wells Fargo for credit card stuff, Oracle Group, you name it. So they owe everybody money. Largest debt is disputed claim of $418,000 tied to Pride Group LLC, an Arizona-based event service company. They disagree how much money they owe each other, fighting that out. And I'm sure they could fight it out to the village people. Can you imagine that? That'd be great. Yes. Yes. Yeah, Pride Group, LLC, going against Phoenix Pride. There'd be a lot of slapping. Slapping, yes, slapping. It'd be a very colorful fight. We have no ethics. There's no ethics here. The boas swinging at each other, yes.
4: So stereotyped.
0: And it's okay. That's right. So they have they're gone, which is nice.
4: They're gone,
0: which is nice. We don't need this anymore. And when it comes to retailers, oh yeah, retailers, they are changing what they do because America is back. Now it could end, right? All of a sudden, you get a Kamala, you get an AOC, you get something. Who knows? And it could swing back, right? But retailers are changing in a very big way. I have that for you and more talkbacks. It's coming up. Gary Lewis with you. It's your afternoon addiction.
3: Demanding answers. I'm Brad Siegel, KNST News. Democratic Arizona lawmakers looking for answers regarding the possible closure of the Indian Health Service office in the Tucson area. A letter from Representative Adelita Grijalva, as well as Senators Mark Kelly and Ruben Gallego, has been sent to the Department of Health and Human Services. The lawmakers push back on a potential merger with the Phoenix area office, saying that would impact around 28,000 patients. Grijalva telling reporters this hits home.
5: My dad helped pass the Indian Healthcare Improvement Act, so this is very personal to me and to all of us in Southern Arizona. Moving the closest area office to Phoenix forces tribal staff and members to travel over 2 hours for essential administrative and healthcare coordination.
3: The letter asks HHS for a detailed explanation on how it will continue health care for tribes in southern Arizona. The city of Tucson opening cooling centers across the community to provide temporary areas for the public to escape the heat during peak hours. The centers will be open 7 days a week. In Tucson, they're located along SunTran bus routes to make them accessible for vulnerable residents who need a place to escape the heat. I'm Brad Siegel, KNST, AM 790, Tucson's most stimulating.
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0: 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We'll see what's going on in La La Land with Spencer Pratt and the whole state of California as they are still voting there. Great talkbacks, and I got a message about this as well sent to me about Phoenix Pride and Tucson Pride going belly up. Can I say that? Is that okay? Going bankrupt,
4: right?
0: It
4: went down.
17: It's amazing that when money gets cut off to USAID, everybody starts going bankrupt. This is Steve from Chandler.
0: Thank you, Steve. And I had a brilliant message about that as well. Yes. USAID cuts. All of a sudden, these were organizations that were getting funding to try to change America, change our culture. I don't care if you're gay or not. Go do what you do where you do it. Not out. Do you remember the videos from, like, I think it was Seattle? It was like naked grown men riding bicycles in their pride parade.
4: Yeah.
0: Well, first, hard enough to ride a bicycle with clothes on. Then without, I mean, really? And then there's kids and everything else. And those parents should be arrested for child abuse when they bring their kids around that kind of stuff. You people are psychopaths. So anyway, we're winning. We're winning in very, very, very big ways. I'm old enough to remember, and I'm sure you are as well, remember when Target used to go crazy? And they'd have like baby clothes with pride stuff right there in the front of the store. And they were selling the tuck bathing suits for the kids that were trying to be trans or whatever. It was like the chest binder so the girls' breasts would be flattened, and the tux so the boys would be able to hide their genitals. Not happening anymore. No, it's not. I love when Breitbart has stories on this, and they call it corporate queering. Target was engaged in overt corporate queering. It's true. They pushed the agenda, the trans agenda, all that stuff. And then Target started going, I don't want to say broke, but their sales dropped dramatically. Remember, they changed CEOs. They're chasing everybody away. So Breitbart had a story. They looked into all this stuff. As of right now, Pride Month apparel is not even prominently displayed on the home screen of Target's website. If you search Pride on the Target website or Celebrate Pride, a page pops up, but there is no category for kids. It's just clothing and accessories. 34 results, all appearing to be for adults. There's one that apparently there's a shirt that reads "Live, Laugh, Lesbian" that you can buy online. I should get that for my wife just because it's kind of funny.
4: Oh my gosh! Please do it. Please
0: we're very
4: do it.
0: We're very boring people, though.
4: You wear that to the game.
0: There you go. By the way, we have to. Ryan and I have to publicly apologize to Darren because when he started playing "It's Raining Men," we're like, "It's Raining Men." That's a hetero song. Darren looked it up and sent us the screenshot about "It's Raining Men" being one of the what was it again? I got to look at it. The icon. A gay anthem, that's right. So Darren's like, you guys are wrong, you idiots. You're right. Darren was right. We were wrong. So therefore, I'm going to go to Target.com and get a sweatshirt for Darren that says gay icon on it. He was so right about it. I'm going to get that.
4: Give him the lesbian one.
0: Live, laugh, lesbian. So again. Darren.
4: You can go wear it at Planet Fitness.
0: You'll be accepted. You'll get the better machine. Let us wipe that down for you, sir.
4: Ma'am. It's ma'am.
0: Ma'am, sorry. Whatever. So anyway, they are not promoting it like they did. Walmart had no pride banners prominently displayed on its website as of at least a few days ago. It does have a pride collection, very sparse, no obvious pride-themed items for children. If you type Pride Kids, no rainbow shirts are found. If you type Pride Kids at the Walmart website, Breitbart reports, it actually, one thing that shows up is celebratory American shirts that say Party in the USA and God, Family, Country, Freedom. That's hilarious. Pride in the USA. So we are winning in a very big way. Again, doesn't mean it can't come back. We just have to keep electing the right people. Funny I bring that up after today, talking about everything else, right?
4: Oh, my gosh.
0: It's true. Oh,
4: it's
0: true.
4: Tough. It's tough.
0: Right? I'll never forget. We actually, when Abby and I, we got married, we lived in Waco, and there was a couple that we were friends with, and they owned a spa. And they're very nice people. And we'd go out to dinner with them and this other couple. And I worked with them originally at the radio station. And this is just the way we think. So at one point, the couple was like, why don't you guys all come back to our house? We can all go in the hot tub. I kind of look at each other like, what? And what would you think at that point? Is it just come back, go to the hot tub? Like, unless I really know you and we're friends, like that's, and we were friends. But then we talked to the other couple. We're like, what's up with them inviting us back? They go, yeah, are you going to say anything or we have to say something? Like, that's not our bag. Like, that's not what we do. And I'm like, I don't know. So we actually sat down with this other couple. We go, listen, you guys are really nice and stuff, but like, that's not our thing. And they go, what are you talking about? They go, well, you invited us to go back into your hot tub.
1: So you're telling me there's a chance?
0: Yeah. And they go, what do you mean? They go, well, that's, you know, we have no problem with you guys doing that, but that's not what we do. They go, what? And they go,
4: my God.
0: Well, like, we're not swingers. My buddy goes, look, we're just not swingers. They go, well, neither are we. We just want to go to the hot tub. And we're like, And that... Was that a cover? They just got caught. No, they literally were just like, we just go to the hot tub. Like, sorry. Whoops.
4: Well, believe it or not, just ruined that friendship.
0: There was like an underground swing culture in Waco, Texas. That was the crazy. That was the Bible Belt. It was underground swing culture. It was
4: apparently
0: crazy.
4: It's everywhere. It's even in Arizona or Pinal County or something.
0: Oh my gosh. Know. Allegedly. But yes.
4: Allegedly. Sorry.
0: Yes.
4: My bad.
0: But we were never, and thank God, I don't know, maybe they could read it on my wife's face and my face. Like, no, not for us. We're good.
4: Now, if they had said sauna, you might have to worry a little bit.
0: My wife is famous for her resting non-swinger face. She doesn't have RBF. She has RNSF. resting non-swinger face. So that's yeah, we're we're good for that. But that was, come on.
4: Done for you.
0: So we are winning in a very big way. All right. The latest on California. We don't know how that race is going to swing, do we? Hey now. You have Spencer Pratt. Spencer Pratt is thrown out there that he thinks he's going to win. I love the confidence. You might as well say what he is. I'm going to lose. I have the latest on that. It is coming up. It is your afternoon addiction.
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22: Lisa Sky Hain loved working with people.
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0: Aaron Lewis with you. 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This could be a new script for a Seinfeld episode. Banya invites Jerry and Elaine. Not that there's anything wrong with that. You know what? You could actually say that. There was a Seinfeld episode. It was when, if you remember this, Jerry was being interviewed by a college journalist. And he was trying to meet, this is the world before cell phones. He didn't know what she looked like. They're supposed to be at the coffee shop. And he didn't realize that she was sitting in the booth behind them. Elaine noticed that this girl, they didn't know it was the journalist yet, was eavesdropping with her friend on their conversation. And Elaine goes, hey, they listened to the conversation. And that's when she said, there's nothing wrong with being gay. And anyway, so then she thought that Jerry was gay. And then there's anything wrong with that. But in that episode where she wrote how they were gay and they were a gay couple and it got picked up by every media outlet in the country, Kramer comes barging in when they're trying to convince her they're not gay, Jerry and George. And Kramer goes, are we going down for a steam? What are we doing? They go, no, no steam today. No steam. So they didn't want any part of that. So
4: told you.
0: It kind of was. Yeah, the sauna is a big deal. It's a big deal. And now I'm getting, I'll get to the California thing in just a second. We have time, but I'm getting these talkbacks.
1: Hi, guys. This is Shannon from Tucson. I'm curious what color loofahs they put on their vehicles.
0: Here we go. I only know about this because a couple years ago on Grayson's hockey team, one of the parents started telling us about this with the loofahs or something like that. And actually, they were joking around. I was home. Abby was with the parents on a hockey trip, and they started talking. I get a phone call. She probably had a couple too many. And it was they're talking about loofahs. So it became that season's joke. At practice, people would bring loofahs, and when they were looking right to the parking lot and throw the loofahs on the cars, it meant you were swinging. And depending on the color of the loofah, it was like the what? How serious? I don't know, something like that. I think there was a whole...
4: Like pink or blue?
0: Whatever it is and whatever it means. Different degrees of it? I don't know, but I think it was an urban legend, but it was pretty funny. It was pretty funny.
4: On cruises, it's always pineapples on the doors.
0: I've heard that's everywhere, pineapples on the doors.
4: Is it?
0: And like tennis rackets, because you swing the tennis racket. That's what... Who knows? Who knows? There's more. This is a new one. Listen to this. Okay.
2: Great show, Garrett.
0: Thank you.
2: Just a little info for you. If you're ever walking your neighborhood and you see the purple rocks, beware. You have swingers in your neighborhood.
0: What?
4: Purple rocks.
0: Aren't there like purple rocks everywhere? I don't know.
4: I got cactus in my yard. What does that mean?
0: You have rock too.
4: Well, it's red. Everything's red. Brown. It's Arizona.
0: Come on. That's true. I better make sure there's no purple rocks in whatever the hell's in front of my house.
4: If you have green fake grass in your front yard.
0: Oh, boy.
4: Be careful.
0: Watch out.
4: Watch out.
0: Okay. California. Spencer Pratt. I don't know if you're aware of this or not. This is really remarkable stuff. But apparently voter registration absolutely through the roof for Republicans in California, especially Los Angeles. I was shocked by this. Registration, 15-day report, May 22 to May of 26, Republicans have grown 137,000 voter registrations in that time. Democrats only 10,000. No party preference, 78,000. Democrats are not growing at all. This would be remarkable. I don't know if it's going to happen, if there's enough smart people left in Los Angeles, left in California. But if somehow, some way, I mean, if Spencer Pratt gets over 50%, he wins. He's the mayor. If he's in the top two, there's a runoff between him and whoever is there, probably Karen Bass. This could be, if he could somehow pull this off, this would be a seismic moment on the same level as Trump winning in 2016. Because if you could somehow win in Los Angeles, then this country is getting back on the right track quicker than anybody realizes. Common sense stuff. We'll see. We'll see. Thank you, Ryan, for working your butt off all the talkbacks. Thank you, Darren, as well. And thank you for listening. I'll talk to you tomorrow at 4. Bye.
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2: From the Mountain West. Hello, America. This is Glenn Beck. And I can't believe I'm going to say this, but you have to hear me out. You got to hear me in my own defense. Please hear me out. Bernie Sanders is right. Well, kind of. I mean, not about half right. Maybe a quarter right. But right enough to warrant a serious conversation. One that I have had on this program over the last 10 or 12 years multiple times. But I can guarantee you, even if you were listening that day, you didn't listen to this part of the show. You heard that part of the show, but you didn't listen. Guarantee it, because I said at the time, nobody's paying attention to this. It has to be discussed right now before it's too late. But everyone thought AI was sci-fi. Robots taking your job, sci-fi. Well, Bernie Sanders came out yesterday with a new plan. Wow. Sounds tremendous. I'm going to share that with you and show you where he's right and where he's very wrong in 60 seconds. First, let me tell you about Z Factor. 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Better sleep, better days. All right. I want to talk to you about one word, and this one word describes almost every argument we are actually having in America. And you'll understand how that works out here in just a minute. But let me give you that one word that is the actual argument for everything. The one word is mine. Let me explain. This has not hit your kitchen table yet, but it will. Please hear me. This will. And if you don't deal with it now, you will be in panic, and the Bernie Sanders of the world are going to give you something that is dressed up in the prettiest language you've ever heard. And you want to date that pretty thing like nobody's business. It's all about artificial intelligence, and it's about your data. And underneath all of it is one question. Who owns the future? In the next couple of days, I want to talk to you about energy and these data centers, but I want to talk to you first about what Bernie Sanders said. Now, Bernie Sanders, and I'll give him credit where credit is due. The guy doesn't have a problem. You know, he took his honeymoon over in the former Soviet Union when it was still the scary Soviet Union. So, I mean, he doesn't have a problem telling you exactly who he is. And he just told us his plan, and he's calling it the American Sovereign Wealth Fund Act. Wow, like a Patriot Act? Now, I happen to speak, you know, political bullcrap, so let me translate what that actually means. The government, he's proposing, will take a one-time 50% cut of the biggest AI companies in America. OpenAI, Anthropic, all of them, okay? And here's the really clever part. He doesn't want it paid in cash. He wants it paid in stock. He wants Washington to own half the company. Now, I warn you, this is going to come from the progressive Republicans as well. We have to say no to this every time. Now, he's pairing this with what he calls a robot tax, built on a report out of his own Senate committee, warning that AI could wipe out nearly 100 million American jobs in the next 10 years. And that's going to happen. So he wants to fix this in a very generous way. Because, quote, technology belongs to everyone. Wealth belongs to everyone. The future belongs to everyone. Wow. Sounds like just a hug from Bernie Sanders. until you ask the one question that nobody really ever wants you to ask. Bernie, when you say everyone, who is everyone? Now watch, because this is where socialists always have a sleight of hand trick. Every time a politician says everyone, watch their hands. Because everyone always turns into a committee or a board or a fund. A handful of people in a building in Washington making decisions for 350 million people who will never know their names. It's the collective. It's the masses. It's the people. And history is stacked with people who claim to speak for the people right until the moment they were deciding everything for each of us and then executing those who didn't go along with the plan. Now, I'm not going to say that that's Bernie Sanders. I'm not going to call him a fascist. I think, you know, calling everybody a fascist or labels is pretty lazy unless they deserve it. Honestly, half the people who throw fascists around couldn't define it if you spotted them the first three letters. So I want to be precise on what fascism is, because precision is a strong weapon. The danger here is never goose-stepping soldiers. Okay, that's a cartoon. The real danger is always much quieter. It's structural, and it shows up in every system that has ever gone wrong. It's when people who create value get separated from the value they create. Now, there's lots of ways to define fascism, and most people want to make fascism just about nationalism and anti-Semitism, but that doesn't help on anything. What is that? Fascism is an actual economic system, and one the progressives loved until Hitler. Communism is a system where the state owns the mean of production. Okay, so they own all of the factories and everything else. Doesn't work. Fascism also doesn't work, but it works better than communism. And that's where the state partners with corporations and owners. That's it. That's the whole disease in one sentence. When it is socialism or fascism or communism, the rule is the same. The state becomes the owner or a part owner and the referee and the player all at once. And when that happens, you don't get a fairer game. You get a rigged game. It doesn't matter what flag is flying over or what label you want to give it. It doesn't matter what it's called in the textbook. Bernie Sanders calls himself a democratic socialist. Fine, I'll take him at his word, okay? But the mechanism he's describing, Washington holding the stock, Washington steering the harvest, that's the dangerous part you need to watch, not the label, the machine that he wants to build. Okay, so it kills me to say this, but this is something I have been saying for 15 years, and people haven't heard me because the problem seemed like sci-fi, machines and robots taking everybody's job and nobody paid attention, and AI still is pretty much just some, you know, thing that you just put a question in and it answers it for you. I told you several years ago, we have to talk about AI, the job situation, and UBI. I've said this several times, that we need to discuss the alternatives because UBI is not the answer. But when we get to this point, everybody is going to say, oh, we got to do something. And guys like Bernie Sanders will step up. And he'll be half right. Hear me out. Bernie Sanders is half right. He said, you helped build this thing. It's true. You did. For 20 years, you fed it. Every search, every email, every photo, every review you ever wrote at midnight, every click, billions of people poured the single largest collection of human experience ever assembled into these systems. And then a handful of these companies that knew exactly what they were building in the 1990s turned it into some of the most valuable assets in the history of the world. So when somebody stands up and says, hey, the American people had a hand in creating this, they're not wrong. And that question of, hey, wait a minute, you built this on the back of us. What do we get? That's an honest question. But the answer is where people fall off a cliff. Because Bernie Sanders' answer and other people on both sides of the aisle, mark my words, their answer will be take it, tax it. nationalize at least half of it. Let Washington hold the keys. And my answer, the American answer, is a word that is older than the republic itself. Property. Property. The reason why you can't take it from them is because of private property. But wait a minute. What about your property? I want you to think about how this works in every other aspect of your life. In every other corner of your life, somebody strikes oil on your property, under your house, okay? Texans know this. What happens? Well, Washington doesn't seize the oil company. If you're smart, when you bought your house in Texas, you retained the mineral rights. And so if somebody finds oil underneath your land, you get a check. Somebody records your song. Washington doesn't nationalize the record label. You own the song, so you get the royalty. Somebody builds on your patent. Washington doesn't confiscate the factory. You own the patent. You own the invention. So I have one question. Why is it your data, which is the most valuable thing you own, that is the one thing that is the most personal to you, but yet you don't own it? For some reason, property, that intellectual property, doesn't apply here. I want you to know this is not some fever dream I cooked up on a chalkboard. Serious people have been chewing on this for years. People in Silicon Valley, Tea Partier guys, I can't remember his name, Jason something or other. But he's been arguing that your data has dignity and a price. Andrew Yang was on this program 10, 12 years ago saying your data should be your property, and I agree with him. This idea crosses every line that we usually fight across, okay? So how do we come to an answer? The difference is what you do with it, because America is standing at a massive fork in the road. And if you are a true conservative, you need to get ahead of this. So I'm going to give you two paths, Bernie Sanders' path and my path. And I'm going to show you the difference and why Bernie Sanders is dangerous on this and why we have to discuss this and how we can solve an awful lot of our problems by keeping our principles. I'll give you those two paths here in just a second. First, let me tell you about our sponsor. 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
2: Okay, so we're at this fork of the road. Now, let me give you two paths. First, Bernie Sanders. Washington takes stock in all of these companies, and then Washington runs a fund. And then Washington decides who benefits and when, and you get to hope that you're on the list. And the citizen becomes the client, and the state becomes the parent. And you just keep getting smaller. Path two, you own your slice. Now, maybe you take it as a dividend, a check. Maybe you take it every year. No agency, no strings, no form to fill out in triplicate. Or maybe you don't spend a dime of it. Maybe you pool it voluntarily with your family or your church or your community, and you let it compound. Okay? You let it grow. You let the markets do the boring, beautiful thing they always do. Turn a little capital into a lot of it over time. So what's the difference between these two stories? Notice what nobody did in that second story. Nobody forced you. Nobody drafted you into somebody else's vision of the country. And that is the entire ballgame. The collective says, we'll decide for you. But freedom says, no, you decide. The collective says the government owns the future and part of it. And freedom says, no, you own the future. The collective says, trust us. Freedom says, trust yourself. Turning your data into a property right is going to be hard. Nobody has fully cracked this code. They don't know how to do it yet. Lawyers are going to get rich either way. But hard has never been an excuse to hand the harvest over to Washington and then have them call it generosity. The founders understood something that we keep forgetting here. The job of government is not to manage your life. It's to protect your right to go and create. You get that thing right. You protect property. You protect the person and free people to build themselves, and everything changes. And that's not a theory. That's the idea that built the most prosperous nation that has ever existed on the planet. And we can do it again. So as you start to see jobs being lost, you hear about these giant companies making billions and billions and trillions of dollars. And it is based on your back, your personal property. I mean, do you have access to all of the information they have on you? They can predict you better than you can. They know what you're going to do before you know what you're going to do, and they can shape you. I want my personal property back. If they want access to it, they can buy it from me. But remember, none of this will come down to a fund or a tax or a 50-page bill that nobody will even read. It comes down to that one word. The first word that every two-year-old learns, the word that built this country and scares every central planner like Bernie Sanders who has ever lived, and that word is mine. The government is saying that's mine on your behalf. I say, government, get the hell out of the way. That is mine, and I don't give you the right to take anything that is mine and then hold it for me. No. Bernie Sanders this is a dangerous idea that changes us fundamentally. Property rights. Get property rights correct on this, and we will solve a ton of problems. And you know what? Jason and I were talking before the show, and I said, they have all of our data, and they are, I mean, look this up. Jason, you should do a Glenn AI. I think I've done enough shows on it to where it could pull this, where I've talked about the death of free will. You don't know if you had the idea or they gave you the idea because they know you so well. They have all your data points. So who's controlling whom? Which, by the way, leads me to a little bit of history here. This is a letter from the White House, signed by Lyndon Baines Johnson, to the governor of California, Edmund Brown, in 1964, where Brown was saying, hey, we need some investment here because we need to do some high-tech stuff. This is the letter this is the beginning of Silicon Valley. And he's talking about, yes, we've got existing federal programs. We're going to be doing some things in California, blah, blah, blah. This is the beginning of Silicon Valley. The United States government and the CIA in particular funded a lot of Silicon Valley. So again, you do own it. Your tax dollars funded a lot of Silicon Valley. then we gave them all the information, which is strangely exactly what the CIA has wanted the American people to do and give them forever. Can we stop giving the government more of our stuff? Can we start looking at our intellectual property, who we are, all of our data, as mine? It's my property, period. Pay me for it.

0: All right. If you're planning a summer vacation, I want you to keep something in mind. First of all, if you're going to a national park, the animals are real. It's not Disneyland. Notice somebody else was gored by a buffalo in Yellowstone. What, yesterday, the day before? What a bunch of dope. Well, I'll talk about that here in a second. Anyway, cyber criminals, the other thing you should know is they don't take vacations, but they love it when you do because you're booking hotels and rental cars and flights and activities. 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
1: Coming up, a tell-all book about Glenn. From one of his co-hosts in the 90s before he went national. I read it. You cannot miss this. Later on the Glenn Beck program.
2: Polls are closed in New Jersey, while polls in Iowa, New Mexico, and South Dakota close next, followed by Montana and California later. The race for California governor and Los Angeles mayor have garnered plenty of national attention. That's because two Republicans have made some inroads in the reliably blue state. Fox News contributor Steve Hilton for governor and reality TV star Spencer Pratt for mayor. Police in California say they're dealing with an active bomb threat and hostage situation inside a Chase Bank in downtown Bakersfield. Sergeant Eric Celadon said police received a call just after 1 p.m. about a bomb threat.
3: Unidentified male subject entered the bank and is currently barricaded with an unknown number of members of our community.
2: CBS News reports the bomb is strapped to the man's chest. Police have locked down a wide perimeter and say they're involved in ongoing negotiations with the man. At this time, everybody still remains inside the building. Police are involved in ongoing negotiations with the man.
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0: Oh, every summer, man, I come up here to the Mountain West and I see the news of somebody being gored by a bison, and I cheer for the bison. I really do. And because people go to Yellowstone and they just think, oh, look, it's a park. It's a zoo. Look, it's like Disneyland, except the animals are real, but they act like audio animatronics. They'll never hurt us. Oh, my gosh, you people are so stupid. So I got a rant on that because I feel it passionately. You might have to put up with me for just a couple of minutes on that. But I want to continue our conversation on what I was just saying, because we got into the break and Jason, you know, was talking to the insiders, and Ricky had some comments on it. This is such an important thing. The data, who owns the data? And this all stems from a press conference that Bernie Sanders had yesterday, where he wants the government to get in bed with these AI companies. For the love of little baby Jesus, hear me. Do not allow our government to get deeper in bed with these AI companies. Don't allow them to do it. These AI companies, I don't trust them at all, at all. They have taken and built this entire system on your back. Then they're going to destroy your job. Now, this could be a really good thing, but when you have the best minds in the world saying you're going to have 50, 60% unemployment globally in the next 10 years, you better have a way to have people make money. Well, one of them is your data. Jason, how was it? What was the question you had that got me into the fingerprints? Because I want to pick it up where you were thinking, because I think most people are think like this.
1: About how, what I was just talking about in the insider chat.
0: Yeah, about how it's not, how it's, you're not that unique. It's the same thing over and over and over again. You were talking about.
1: Oh, acting. So all new technologies appear like they're just improvements on past, you could call it intellectual property, what people thought, the inventions they did, you know, their theories, and it's usually improved upon by some new technology. Is that not AI? I mean, we've willfully given over every single thing that they have now used to create AI. We've signed it away every time we use Google search or Chrome or any other, you know, application. We've given it away freely. So now they have used that, improved upon that intelligence to allow us to use these tools. How is that any different?
0: But now they are, because it's not exactly stolen. We all went in this, but they had information that we did not have. Okay. Like, for instance, when we traded Manhattan for beads, strings of beads with the Native Americans, we didn't rip them off. That was a fair price to them. They thought they were ripping us off. They said, no man can own property. We don't own this property. The great God owns this property. So you want to buy it from us? Sure. How about you give us some of that stuff? They laughed at us. You can't do that. That wasn't part of their culture. Okay. And that's what they asked for. And many times we paid big prices. Later, we paid big, big dollars. We bought Pennsylvania three times from three different tribes because one said, well, you just paid them. Well, they stole it from us. And so we paid them. And then the third group came in and said, but they stole it from us. And so we paid them. I mean, that is different. This is something where these people knew exactly what they were building. They knew it in the 80s or in the 90s. They knew what they were. When Google did it, remember, Google didn't take advertising for a while. They were just a search engine for free. And we kept saying, well, why is it? Why is it free? Because you're the product. What they were getting from you was far more valuable. And I talked about it in the 90s. They are studying how the human brain works, and beyond just the human brain, so they can create AI beyond the human brain. They will then, after they get that, they will look to your specific brain. Okay. So you can build on all kinds of ideas. I'm a collection. You steal from me, you've stolen twice, at least twice. Okay. I am a collection of my grandfather, my father, Walt Disney, Orson Welles, Michael O'Shea, I'm missing Charlie Brown, all these people, Don Imus, all these people I used to listen to, they shaped me. But I'm none of them. I am my own unique fingerprint. I am different than them. Okay. So I observed them and then I took what I thought was good and I adopted that into me, which makes me unique. What they're doing is they mapped us, okay, and to see how humans think. That's one thing. But now they're taking our data and they're manipulating us because they know specifically. Do you remember the argument was it was all atomized, right? Wasn't that the argument that all the data is atomized? So you don't know who it is. It's not personal. It is personal. They know all of us. They know exactly how we think, which leads you to, again, what I was saying earlier, the death of free will. When these companies are so good at manipulating data and they are motivated by either political motives, financial motives, just their own social motives, the algorithms search you out and go, what is the best way to get that person to do A, B, or C? How do I get them to stand up and put a Black Lives Matter black box on their social media? How do I get them to do that? Well, it was crude in the past, but now it is becoming so subtle that you don't know it. You think you're making a informed choice yourself, but are you? Or have you been manipulated so subtly by these companies that they are pushing you one way or another? It is the combination of the highest tech known to man to the point that most people don't even understand. It's magic to them. They don't even understand what is possible with AI or AGI. Okay? They have no idea. It's the combination of that and propaganda. And then you mix the government with all of their social, one way or the other, right or left, all of their social programs, all of their evil schemes, in my opinion, lots of them are, where they're just going to keep you down. They'll tell you, look at what happened with COVID. Look at how COVID. The government made money. Because of a public-private partnership, they made money with these pharmaceutical companies. We showed you the evidence. Jason, do you remember what it was? It was not a routing number, but it was the instructions, you know, in the deal that they made with Pfizer and others, on how to send them the royalty shares for every vaccine that they made. We showed this on television. We had the documentation. Did you get any of that? Did you get a dime of that? Did you ever hear about any big advancement that we made on your behalf because of that? They hid that. Where'd that money go? Now you want to give Bernie Sanders 50% of these AI companies, which would give them a seat at the table, our government, a seat at the table of these AI companies? Not on your life. Never. Not on your life. You want to talk about power? That is unimaginable power that you'd be giving to the United States government. No, no, no, no. I don't know. Is any of this making sense, Ricky?
2: Yeah, I also think it's interesting that Bernie Sanders, who has historically been very skeptical, putting it nicely, of big tech, is suddenly finding a way to get into bed with them in a way that makes him feel comfortable.
0: Right, because 50%, you have a seat on the board of directors.
2: The and who is you? Is it me, the taxpayer? Like Bernie
0: No, it's Bernie Sanders or whoever the government appoints. Those people will never answer to you. So it will be Bernie Sanders. Can you imagine how far in the rear view mirror we would be if we had politicians on the board of directors of these tech companies, where you had a 50% vote and voice in those tech companies on where and what should be done. We will be the Soviet Union making the Zill the worst car ever made overnight. There are so many things wrong with this plan. But he's right about property rights. He's right about the destruction of jobs. He's right. You know, there's, I was going to do a monologue tomorrow. Maybe I should do it today. I don't know. I was going to do a monologue on energy and these data centers. I saw a protest in Logan, Utah over the weekend about data centers. And I actually, somebody in the car, may have been my son. I think it was my son who was all excited, like, Dad, these guys are absolutely right. And I'm like, no, they're not, son. No, they're not. It feels right. It feels right. And they make good points, but their solution is not right. And that is the problem that we're going to be facing. All of these things are going to come at you screaming down the highway at 100 miles an hour. And you're going to be like, oh my gosh, what about our water? What about our electricity? I'm paying too much. What about my privacy? What about my job? All of these things are going to come screaming down the highway. And unless you know your principles, you're going to be on the wrong side. Because what the signs said, no, water is scarce. Water must be for people first. Energy, our energy prices are already too expensive. Those are absolutely valid concerns, and they have to be addressed. But the principle will tell you, you don't stop progress. You find a way to solve those problems, and you don't solve them. You say, great, you want that land? Here's what you have to do. I have a no unless policy in my life. I can say no to any idea. Somebody can come up and say, hey, blah, blah, blah, blah, blah. Now listen to the idea. Okay. My answer is no unless you do X, Y, and Z. If you can solve these problems, if you can do these things, then I'm for it. Don't say no. Say no unless. And that's what the protest on all of this stuff need to be about. No, no, no, no. Bernie, no. Unless it's about private property. That negates half of your idea, more than half of your idea. But it gets to the real issue that people are thinking. I'm being screwed here. I'm losing my job, and you've taken all of this stuff from me, and now you've left me with nothing, and you've built it on my back. Okay, no, you're not going to do that unless you solve the private property. No, you're not going to build those data centers unless you solve the electricity and the water problem, and you are creating more than you're taking. Solve those, and I'm in it. Let's stop being against things. Let's be for our principles, because our principles will always lead the way out. All right, back in just a second. Let me tell you about American Financing. Man, I've got something to say about those dummies in Yellowstone. Got to squeeze it in. All right. Look, many Americans, maybe you're one of them, daily expenses are ending up on the credit card. I stood in a grocery store this weekend. I picked something up that I don't know what it was. Oh, my gosh, but it was like $4, $5. It might have been like, I don't know, a sprig of thyme or something. My son was going to cook dinner and he's like, I need these fresh herbs. And I'm like, okay, whatever. And I pick it up and it was like $5 or $6. And I'm like, what? That's outrageous. And I immediately turned around and I thought, I looked at everybody in the store because I'm in a small town of farmers. And I'm like, how are these people buying any of this stuff in the store? 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
0: Well, I got to tell you, today is the day to have the insider because the discussion just keeps continuing while we're in commercials. 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
0: 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For those of you turning 65, you don't need me to tell you this. You're getting slammed with Medicare spam. Mailers, robocalls, ads, all of the things saying different things, all promising you they know what's best for you. The truth is there are thousands of options that many of these spammers only sell just a few of them because they make commission on those. What you really need is clarity, honest help, and that's why I want to tell you about Chapter. They want retirement to be the best chapter of your life, and they do that by helping you find the Medicare plan that actually fits your needs. Over the last year, Chapter has saved my audience $1.5 million just by helping people find a better-fitting plan. It's not just about saving money. I heard from Mark in Arizona who couldn't get access to a heart specialist until Chapter stepped in and helped him get the care he needed. He said it was absolutely spectacular. Give him a call. The call is free. They have helped thousands of people just this last year in this audience. Dial #250, say the word Chapter. #250, say the keyword Chapter.
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17: Polls now closed in all primary states. I'm Lisa Lucera, Fox News. In California, voters have cast their ballots in races for governor.
18: Longtime Democratic politician Javier Becerra leapfrogged his opponents in recent weeks following the collapse of former Congressman Eric Swalwell's campaign. Becerra is fighting off allegations of ties to big oil and corporations, as well as a strong challenge from another Democrat, free-spending billionaire Tom Steyer. They're both hoping they'll advance to the November runoff by beating

0: was commuted by President Trump after he served just 84 days. 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
2: Hello, America. From the Mountain West and the Standing Rock Ranch, this is the Glenn Beck program. I want to talk to you about a few items in the news today. Trump and Benjamin Netanyahu, that phone call that, you know, some people are very upset about, some people are celebrating. You know, let's just look at it for what it is. And I'm going to tie this into something that happened on The View yesterday. I'm not going to talk about The View, believe me. But it was about Graham Plattner. And it's important. Why is that happening? Why is he doing well? What's happening in California today? Do the Republicans even stand a chance in California? I don't know. But I want to talk to you about principles. Instead of politics, principles. Because once you learn your principles, once you know what they are, life all of a sudden becomes so easy to manage. And I think that's what we're all looking for, a way to manage our lives. So let me take you through a couple of these things and explain in just a second. First, let me tell you about our sponsor for 60 seconds, the International Fellowship of Christians and Jews. Sometimes we read the word blessing so often that we forget what it really means. Blessing isn't something we receive. It's something we're called to share. You know, it's hard to bless yourself. I don't think you really can bless yourself. You bless yourself by blessing someone else, giving food or shelter or just love to somebody else. If God has given you peace, then can you bring peace of mind to somebody else? You've got a storehouse of it. This is one of the reasons why I really admire the work of the International Fellowship of Christians and Jews. They help provide food and medical care, emergency assistance, security, and other life-saving support to vulnerable people all across Israel and the world. 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You know, in the name of the shared bond between Christians and Jews, sometimes God blesses us so we can be a blessing to somebody else. And that might just be hope, a simple prayer, a few words that will lift the spirit of somebody facing uncertainty and isolation. This is when support of the Jewish people really matters. 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PrayIFCJ.org. All right. I want to get back to this Benjamin Netanyahu and Trump thing a little later on in the program, but let me just cover it quickly here. So yesterday, a story came out that Benjamin Netanyahu got on the phone with Donald Trump, and there was a screaming match. And he just, you know, using all kinds of foul language and saying, Benjamin Netanyahu, you're a madman, crazy man, you're going to stop it right now, blah, blah, blah. And so I'm shocked by the reaction. I'm confused, I should say, by the reaction. Some people are saying this was horrible. This was national security and that should never come out. And we need to find the leaker. I'll get to that in a second. And the other side is like, finally, Donald Trump is standing up to Israel. Well, Donald Trump has always stood up to Israel. For the love of Pete, do you not know who he is now by now? So let me show you how knowing principles solve problems. What are Donald Trump's principles? And some people say he doesn't have any principles. He does. He has a few principles. He loves the American people. He loves America. Okay, we know that. His principle is America first. You may not always agree with the way he gets there, but he is one of the first presidents that I've ever seen that I don't believe he's making bad deals to enrich him and his family or his party or whatever. He's making the deal that he believes is right for the American people. That's one of his principles. The second principle that he has is negotiation. He is a negotiator. And you can find all of his strategies and his principles in the book, The Art of the Deal. So let me talk to you, bring those two things back to Benjamin Netanyahu. Benjamin Netanyahu gets on the phone. He's doing something President Trump doesn't like. He's in charge of the relationship. Okay. And he takes Benjamin Netanyahu on. The reason why I know this is the way he always is because Donald Trump doesn't roll over for anyone. If he disagrees with you or he thinks you're hurting what he's trying to do in America, he's going to take you on. I don't care who you are, Benjamin Netanyahu or not. So anybody who says that Benjamin Netanyahu is controlling Donald Trump, it's not true. If you don't like what Donald Trump did because he looked at the facts that Israel was giving and he's like, okay, then I have to do this, then your problem is with him, not Benjamin Netanyahu. Okay. Anybody who says this was leaked, this was not leaked. This was not leaked. They're not looking for the leaker today. I can guarantee you. This is strategy. This is part of the art of the deal. This kind of goes back to, you know, the other day he said, and I don't really don't care about it. I'm kind of bored by the negotiation. Why the hell would you say that? Because he's not sending the message to the American people like we think he is. He's sending it to the people in Iran. I'm kind of bored with you. I don't really care that much. Why is he saying that? Because he knows they think that he's panicked about you and gas prices. So he's got to rub this off as like, that doesn't even bother me. I haven't even thought about the gas prices and I'm kind of bored with this whole thing. I've been working on other things. He's got to send that message to them, not to you. So once you understand negotiation and his principles, things begin to become a little easier to understand. Let me show you. There's a story that will make your head explode from Nantucket. It's a story of just great ignorance from Nantucket. For 25 years, there was a church in Nantucket that read the Declaration of Independence, the Bill of Rights, aloud at their service every 4th of July. This year, the leaders canceled this tradition. And their reason was because the founding documents were bound up with the ideas of whiteness and has been applied unequally across American history. Okay. Ignorance. Let me begin at the beginning. Let's begin on what is true. The church is right about one thing, and it's not a small thing. The promises of America were never applied equally. Never. Slavery was written into law. The South with Jim Crow followed emancipation. The Chinese Exclusion Act of 1882 shut the door by race. Women lived for generations without, you know, after the founders died, without the vote. Treaties with native nations were signed and broken over and over again. Any account of the founding and our country's history that waves these facts away is not patriotism, it's amnesia and stupidity. Now, with that said, concede the whole indictment here. And you're left with the one question the church never asked. When Americans tried to end those injustices, what tool did they reach for? Did they get it a philosophy imported from Europe? Well, they didn't reach for the rejection of the founding, I'll tell you that. They reached for the founding itself. In 1852, Frederick Douglass stood before an audience in Rochester and was asked what the 4th of July meant to the slave. His answer was merciless. You should read it. He called the celebration a sham, and the nation, its boasted liberty was an insult to the man in chains. Okay, that's where I'm sure the church would like to leave that. Read the whole speech, and you'll find what the church seems to have forgotten. Douglass didn't attack the Declaration. He attacked America and Americans for betraying it. He called the principles in the Declaration of Independence the saving ones. He was trying to hold the country to those principles. The abolitionist who damned the Constitution as a covenant with slavery, Douglass argued the exact opposite. He read it honestly. He said, this is a charter of liberty, a document the enslaved can claim as their own. 4 years earlier, 1848, women who gathered in Seneca Falls, they didn't write a manifesto against the Declaration of Independence. They rewrote it. We hold these truths to be self-evident. Their Declaration of Sentiments begins that all men and women are created equal. They didn't discard Jefferson's words. They finished his words. Gettysburg, Lincoln, he didn't describe a nation that was founded on contradiction. He described one, quote, dedicated to the proposition that all men are created equal. And then he asked the living to be worthy of that. There's a private fragment that he once likened the Declaration to an apple of gold and the Constitution and the Union to a a frame of silver that was built around it. He said, yes, the frame of silver is precious, but it only exists to protect the apple, not the other way around. Martin Luther King, he stood at the Lincoln Memorial. He didn't call the Declaration a lie. He called it a promissory note, a check the nation had written to every citizen and then stamped insufficient funds for its black citizens. He said he had come to Washington to cash the check. He didn't tear up the promise. He wanted the promise to be honored. Do you see the pattern? Every single time we've had massive problems, people who wanted to fix the problem stood on the documents, not against the documents. And that distinction changes everything. It shows you what the real goal is. It's worth getting the philosophy right because the church has blurred it. And so do most of the documents defenders. The three documents don't say the same thing, and they don't ground rights in the same place. The Declaration makes the moral claim. Rights don't come from kings, the Congress, Parliament, or anybody else, or majorities. They are unalienable, and they're endowed by a creator, which is to say they exist long before any government could stand above it. Read that creator as God, as nature, or, you know, plain dignity of a human nature, however, okay? But the radical move is identical no matter how you read that. The state doesn't grant your rights, so the state can't rightfully revoke them. Now, the Constitution makes the structural claim. Notice the Constitution doesn't invoke God. It forbids any religious test for office. This is only a machine for restraining power. Enumerated authorities, divided branches, checks against every faction, including the majority. That's what the Constitution does. The Constitution, the Declaration says you have rights as an individual. They come from God. Then the Constitution says we have to protect the rights of the individual and we're restraining ourselves as a government. And then the Bill of Rights comes in to the defensive claim. Its grammar gives its purpose away. Congress shall make no law, dot, dot, dot. It doesn't hand rights down. It fences government off from the rights of the people that they already hold. The Ninth Amendment says it really plainly. The rights listed are not the only ones that are mentioned here. You retain all kinds of rights that aren't listed. Some founders even feared that writing the Bill of Rights might wrongly imply the government was their source. But here's where honesty makes the argument stronger, not weaker. Let's be honest. The Constitution did not arrive cleanly. It didn't. While some of it is misunderstood, for instance, it counted people enslaved as three-fifths of a person, not to inflate the power, but to deflate the power of those who held them. So it was trying, but it didn't do it. It didn't abolish it. It abolished the import of slaves, made it illegal. The Northwest Ordinance came in and made the introduction of slavery into new states illegal, but it didn't abolish it. So it's tainted. It is. But it shielded the slave trade for 20 years. Later on, you know, the one thing that ignited the Civil War, it forced free slaves, free states to return slaves that had escaped and were free men now. The framers were uneasy with this. They were, honestly, in this sense, they were progressives. They were trying to move without a war and a revolution, a second revolution. They were trying to end this by convincing people that we need to end this, but it wasn't ending, and it just kept going on and on and on. And they evaded words like slavery, burying it in euphemisms, you know, the knowledge that that property in men had no place in charter or liberty. Okay, so the critics are not wrong. The documents are compromised. But what they miss is that it was built to be corrected. And then they even were humble enough to say, we don't have all of the answers here. And so they provided a standard for correcting it. It's called the amendment process. And when the reckoning came, Americans didn't throw the document away. They amended it, just like our founders said. Look, you're going to be smarter than us. You're going to be wiser than us. You are going to have new ideas. You've got, this is why we're going to make this thing living. You can amend it. Amendment. You don't reinterpret it. That's not a living constitution. That's a bastardization of it. It's living because you can amendment. The 13th ended slavery. The 14th guaranteed equal protection. The 15th secured the votes. Using the founders' own machinery, their own creed, to repair the founders' own sin. And this is what the churches miss entirely. This one in Nantucket. How do you call yourself a church if you don't understand this? Really, honestly. The documents didn't cause the injustice. I feel bad for you because you're living in self-imposed ignorance. You can find this. This is really easy. Slavery was exposed. The documents were meant to cure the disease. They were the standards by which the disease was named and the instrument by which it was cut out. And if you don't have a fixed standard, well, then your standard is whoever holds power today, and that's very dangerous. We need to learn our own documents. We need to know them. Because if we don't, truth becomes factional, and justice becomes selective, and history becomes a weapon. And that's where we are right now. That's why the church in Nantucket, it makes them smaller by refusing to read the words. The words don't need reading, okay? We need to read the words. Because the Declaration gave us the promise, the Constitution built the structure, and the Bill of Rights built the guardrails. Read them, teach them, defend them, live by them. It's the only way they'll ever belong to anyone at all. And those words belong to all of us. And they are words of freedom, not oppression. Back in just a second. Let me tell you about our sponsor this half hour. It's Real Estate Agents I Trust. 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And a friend of mine said he was pretty good, did something for them. 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
2: We have been lied to over and over again, and because of that, we don't trust anybody. We don't know how to find the truth anymore, and we're going to AI more and more to tell us the truth. That AI doesn't know the truth. You have to search this out for yourself and then even question AI. Question everything with boldness to know the truth. But once you know certain things, like just knowing that about Frederick Douglass, that he believed this was a charter of freedom. At first, he thought it was horrible. He said all the things the Black Lives Matter people say about the Constitution. He said that all of it. And then I think it was Lincoln, maybe, a friend of Lincoln said, "Have you read it?" And he went back and he studied it and he read it and he was like, oh my gosh. And that's why he was chastising the people. Our problem is not with the documents. Our problem is with the people. We are here to say to the government, You're supposed to write this check. You've been writing checks that bounce all the time. We demand that you start writing it from the correct account. But if you don't know the system, you don't know what it is all really about, you can't defend it, and you'll just get lost. That's why we're doing our summer of 250 now with the torch. We are teaching the Bill of Rights, the Constitution, the Declaration this summer. Well, the 10 Bill of Rights, we start there in ways you've never learned before. It's all this summer, begins next week. 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
3: Coming up, did the ladies on The View actually denounce Graham's partner? Glenn says not so fast and reveals the three-letter word killing the Republic. Next.
4: Polls are now closed in all states. NBC News projects Ashley Hinson will win the Republican Senate primary in Iowa. She thanked her supporters afterwards and gave a shout-out to President Trump.
5: We know that no one has fought harder and persevered through more, sacrificed more, just to do the right thing for our country than our president has.
4: Hinson was endorsed by President Trump. She'll square off against Democrat Josh Turek in November. NBC News also projects Christina Bohannon will win Iowa's first congressional district Democratic primary. Bohannon defeated Travis Terrell. The district is projected to be one of the most competitive in the nation in the 2026 midterms. Also, Lindsey James will win Iowa's second congressional district Democratic primary. The state representative defeated Clint Tweet-Ball and Kathy Dolter. And NBC News projects Joe Mitchell will win Iowa's second congressional district GOP primary. Mitchell was endorsed by President Trump. I'm Lisa Carton.
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0: I want to talk to you, continue to talk to you about the principles that we all hold. And when you know the principles and you know a few things you just have to remember, life becomes so easy. Let me give you an example here. Yesterday, Sonny Hostin from The View said something that jumped out to me today as I was preparing the show, because it demonstrates a very clear principle. Okay, she started to attack Graham Plattner, the guy who is the Nazi tattoo, whatever. That guy, she began to attack him. And it's not what she said on the attack. It's what she actually ended up confessing. Listen.
1: I am conflicted. They asked Cory Booker how he felt about this, because I think all the allegations are true. The sexting with other women while married is definitely true, because his wife is the person that gave the messages to his campaign to give them a heads up. Yeah. So the fact now that he's saying
2: I don't think she gave messages. I think she said she told the campaign, but we haven't seen messages.
1: But she disclosed it.
2: Right. Yeah,
1: so why would she lie about that? So that part is true. He's also made racist remarks about against African Americans. So he's a cheater. He's an anti-Semite, because the fact that he had that tattoo for 20 years and didn't know what it was is a lie. So he's a liar, a racist, an anti-Semite.
3: Homophobe.
1: He's a homophobe. Yeah. So he's all the things, and character does matter. But we have someone that has almost unbridled power in the White House at this point. There are no checks and balances. And the only way that we can maybe bring a bit of our democracy back is by having a Congress that functions and that has these checks and balances. And I do think one of the only ways is to win that seat in Maine. And so I, like Cory Booker said, this is a concern, but our country is in grave peril.
3: There are other paths in the...
0: Okay. I want you to write something down, and I just want you to post this in front of you, okay? Everything before you say but is what you actually believe. Everything after is what you're willing to trade it for, okay? Let me show you. He's a liar. He's a racist. He's an anti-Semite. He's a homophobe. He's all of those things. And then, to her credit, she uses the right words. Character does matter. But then the most dangerous word in American politics or human existence, but. We need the seat. We need the checks and balances. And in Maine, this is how we get power back. So let me say it again. Everything you say before but, everything she just said before, is what she actually believes. Everything after the but is what she's willing to trade it for. Okay, and everything after a but is where republics go to die. I believe in freedom of speech, but hate speech. So we have to. I believe in freedom of speech, but COVID, we have to silence. Okay, here's the formula. What you actually believe, then introduce a big, big problem, and then show how you're going to sell out all your beliefs. Okay? I believe in the free market system, but I had to violate the free market to save the free market. That doesn't make any sense. I believe in the Constitution, but times are so tough, we have to do some other thing. No. Stop with buts. What is it you believe? Okay. Sit with what she actually told you. She said, she didn't say, I'm not sure about his record. She said he is, by her own account, one of the worst human beings she couldn't describe. A liar, a racist, a bigot, cruel, anti-Semite. And in the very same breath, she says, we need to hand him power. Think about how insane that is. You don't lock the doors at night and then hand the keys to the man you just described as the reason you lock your doors at night. If you truly believe someone is all those things, then there is exactly one honest conclusion. Keep him as far away from power as humanly possible. The only way to get to but, the only way is if power has quietly become more important than your principles. That if power actually is not what you believe, or power is not what you believe in, or is what you believe in and not the things you said before the but. Because that makes more sense. Look, we need power. We need power. And he's all of these things. So we will elect him. That's what she actually said. And you know, most people don't even notice this. Let me make this really, really simple here. You and your wife need a babysitter. And you call me up and you say, listen, this guy lies about everything. He's a bigot. He's cruel. His character is a disaster. I don't even know. I mean, he could be sketchy with kids. What would you say? If I called you up and said that, what would you say to me? Glenn, what the hell is wrong with you? Why would you let him anywhere near your kids? And imagine I said, well, I agree with you. He's all those things, but Tanya and I just really need a night out. You would think I'm out of my mind, because character is not a footnote on the resume. With your children, character is the resume. It's not the side issue. It is the issue. And it doesn't stop being the issue just because we traded the nursery for the Capitol. I have diagnosed disease here in this chair for so long and tell you, you know, the things that we should be standing up against. I am trying really hard to show you the things we should stand up and be for. Because I think if you want to save the Republic, this is what we need to do. We need to define not what we're against. We got it. We need to articulate what we're for and fight for those things. Otherwise, we're going to get stuck in the, yeah, all those things are important, but I'm for leaders that I want to be proud to explain to my 10-year-old kid. Yeah, not, he's a jerk, but he's our jerk. I want to be proud of them. Full stop. That's going to be hard. It's going to be really hard. I'm for the boring virtues, like telling the truth when a lie would win. Keeping your word when breaking it would be easier. Restraint when you have the power to show no restraint. I'm for the kind of citizen who would rather lose an election with a clear conscience than win one, rather than launder their soul. Here's what cynics never understand. Character was never the obstacle to the mission. Character is the mission. The whole point of self-government is to be the kind of people who can be trusted to govern themselves. So if we start saying, I believe these things, but I'm going to do this, we'll never be the people that can govern ourselves. We can't. You can't. You'll never get that back. Okay. The moment we decide we can skip the part that has principles, if the stakes are high enough, then we've already lost the only thing worth winning. I am not lecturing to the Democrats alone. We have a very long way to go on this. But our founders understood this better than we do. John Adams said the Constitution is made for a moral and religious people, wholly inadequate for a government of any other. He wasn't saying everybody join a church. He was telling us something really, really super useful. The machinery only works if the people running it have brakes on the inside. I want you to think of our country, of the Republic, like a ship. We have checks and balances, right? What is that? Checks and balances are the rudder. The checks and balances help steer, okay? But character is the anchor, and it holds you in place when the storm wants to throw you on the rocks. You lose the rudder and you'll drift. You lose the anchor and you're a danger to everybody on board. She wants to fix the rudder by hiring a man who she swears has no anchor. You can't reform a system by handing it to somebody that you've just described as the reason the whole system has failed. But once you let but win, watch what happens. Because it never stops at one trade. Never. Today it's he's awful, but we need the seat. Then truth becomes negotiable. Justice becomes negotiable. The difference between an ally and a decent human being become negotiable. You start out saying we have to do this to save democracy, but you end up discovering that you spent every democratic virtue you had and the receipt's still in your pocket. And history has a long list of people who said, but with total sincerity. Okay. The French revolutionaries, they insisted the cause was too pure for the methods to matter. Yeah. Wait, it doesn't matter. This is a pure, we got to get rid of the king. Look at what's happening. What happened? The guillotine. Because they had a but. Lenin started the idea, hired Stalin because I believe in all of these things. I believe in the people, but there's some bad people, millions dead. Very respectable men in 1933 in Germany. They figured we'll put a really dangerous Nazi in as chancellor, okay, because he's going to be easy to pull strings on, okay? We can craft him. We can control him because we need to have this power. If we don't have this power, the whole thing could fall apart. Okay. So guess which one met the, you know, Mr. Hitler's bullet in the head? The people who made that compromise. Yeah. We know about him, but that's the whole point. If you think the emergency is so big that just in this one case, character can wait, character never waits. It just leaves. So here's a question I want you to ask yourself. I want you to start listening to people who say what they believe and then the but and follow it with what they'll sell their beliefs for. Okay? And pay particular attention to you. But the other question is the difference between a healthy republic and a sick republic. A healthy republic says, is this person worthy of power? A sick republic says, can this person get us power? That's the entire ballgame in two sentences. That's it. The View asked the question. They didn't even flinch, and the audience cheered. I'm asking you to be the kind of person and to demand the kind of leaders who can only ever bring themselves to ask the first one. Be the anchor. Hold the line on boring virtues. When the world is screaming that this time, this just this once, that those virtues won't count, throw out the Declaration, throw out the Bill of Rights, throw out, you can't do that. Because the day you stop counting, and counting on those principles as an anchor is the day you'll find out that the rudder and the anchor were the only thing really holding the ship together. And there is no but big enough to bring those back once they're lost. Back in a minute. Sponsor of this half hour is American Giant. You know, dads are hard to shop for. You know, they don't want anything, or at least, you know, that's what they say. You know, what do you want for Father's Day, Dad? 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You know, it's just, that's super helpful, Dad. 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

0: So, you know, Jason and I were just talking with the insiders. Graham Plattner is who we were talking about here. And, you know, it's, you know, what you believe, then you put in the but, name the problem, and then you'll end up with everything but what you believe. Okay, it's what you will sell your beliefs out for because of the problem. That's what's happening in Maine. That is what was happening with The View. They said he's horrible. He's a racist. He's a bigot. He's a homophobe. He's an anti-Semite. He's cruel. But we need to win this election. Okay. People are thinking that he's going to fall apart because of the sex scandals, I guess, with his wife. That's not going to happen. It's not going to happen unless you find out something like he was, you know, Jeffrey Epstein kind of guy. But that doesn't matter. That is a lack of principles. Okay. He has a lack of character when it comes to honesty with his family. Plattner's problem is bigger than a lack. It's the principles he does hold. An anti-Semite, flirting with Nazism, a homophobe. The things that he does believe are the problems. Those are what everybody should be talking about, not the sex scandal. That is a lack of character. But maybe we should spend a few more minutes looking at what his character actually is. What are the things he actually believes? Those are the real problems.
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7: This is a Fox News alert. Key primary races being decided. I'm Sue Guzman, Fox News. It is primary day in six states, including California, where the polls have now closed. Republican Steve Hilton wants to be one of two candidates for governor, and that's to the general election. Party does not matter in those primaries.
8: We've got the chance to seriously change California, to get us off the track of this insane policy agenda we've had now for 16 years of the Democrats running everything.
7: Hilton among 61 candidates on the ballot, including former HHS Secretary Xavier Becerra, billionaire Tom Steyer, and former Representative Katie Porter, looking to replace term-limited Governor Gavin Newsom. 14 candidates vying to serve as mayor of Los Angeles. That includes incumbent Karen Bass and Republican Spencer Pratt. In Iowa, Republican U.S. Representative Ashley Hinson and Democratic State Representative Josh Turek have won their primaries tonight to face each other in November for the seat being held by the retiring U.S. Senator Joni Ernst. Kurt Olme has won the Republican nod for U.S. Senate in Montana, and Deb Haaland has won the Democratic

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2: Hello, America. Welcome to the Glenn Beck Program. It is Tuesday. It's a day that could change things in California, depending on how they play out. But it's an important election day in California. I want to go over it because there's

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6: Indeed.

0: Polls are closed in all six states holding primary elections for U.S. House, Senate, and governor races. Voters cast ballots in New Jersey, Iowa, New Mexico, South Dakota, Montana, and California. Incumbent Karen Bass and reality TV star Spencer Pratt are leading the early results in the race for Los Angeles mayor, with about 50% of the votes counted. NBC News reports Bass is ahead with 36.5% of the vote, followed by Republican Pratt at 30.3%. President Trump is dismissing reports claiming U.S.-Iran negotiations have stalled. His comments follow reports from Iranian state media that Tehran would stop exchanging messages with the U.S. through intermediaries over accusation of a ceasefire violation. The NBA postseason finals begin on Wednesday with the Knicks tipping off against the Spurs in San Antonio. It's a rematch of the 1999 finals where San Antonio destroyed New York in five games. I'm Tam.
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8: Tucson.

0: still being counted in California, one of six states that held key primary elections for the House, Senate, and governor on Tuesday. The race for governor and Los Angeles mayor have garnered plenty of national attention. Reality TV star Spencer Pratt and incumbent Mayor Karen Bass are leading the early results in the mayor's race. Primaries were also held in New Jersey, New Mexico, South Dakota, Montana, and Iowa. President Trump's denying reports that negotiations between the U.S. and Iran have broken down. His comments follow reporting from Iranian state media on Monday that Tehran would stop exchanging messages with the U.S. through intermediaries over accusations of a ceasefire violation. Singer-songwriter Peabo Bryson has died at the age of 75 following a stroke. Bryson was an 8-time Grammy nominee, known for his chart-topping Disney collaborations, including his 1992 duet A Whole New World from Aladdin with Regina Bell. It was the first song from an animated film ever to top the Billboard Hot 100. I'm Tammy.
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9: FYI.

0: California is one of six states that held key primary elections for the House, Senate, and governor on Tuesday. The race for governor and Los Angeles mayor has garnered plenty of national attention. That's because two Republicans have made inroads in the reliably blue state. Fox News contributor Steve Hilton for governor and reality TV star Spencer Pratt for mayor. George Santos is in trouble again. Tammy Trujillo explains.
1: The former Republican congressman from New York was expelled from the House in 2023 and sent to prison on federal fraud charges. On Tuesday, the New York Times says Santos was being investigated again, this time for alleged insider trading on the Kalshi prediction market. The report says online bettors were wagering on the guest list for the president's State of the Union address last February. Santos said before the speech that he would be attending, but then didn't show. I'm Tammy Trujillo.
0: And the Stanley Cup final started with the Golden Knights beating the Hurricanes 5-4 in a back-and-forth Game 1 from Raleigh. Game 2 slated for Thursday.
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8: Aye, aye.

0: California's still counting ballots after Tuesday's closely watched primary elections, with several high-profile races drawing national attention. Republican candidates have made gains in the traditionally Democratic state, including Fox News contributor Steve Hilton for governor and reality TV personality Spencer Pratt for Los Angeles mayor. President Trump is signing a revised version of an executive order aimed at addressing the cybersecurity threats of artificial intelligence. Here's Matt Mattinson.
1: The order was signed privately, and according to reports, it features less advanced government

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1: California is still counting ballots after Tuesday's closely watched primary elections, and Republican candidates have made some gains, including Fox News contributor Steve Hilton for the governor's race, and reality TV personality Spencer Pratt in the race for L.A. mayor. Democrat Katie Porter has conceded her bid for governor. The U.S. and Iran are exchanging missile fire over the Persian Gulf. Reports say Iran started firing missiles at U.S. allies after the U.S. attacked an oil tanker bound for an Iranian port that did not comply with a U.S. blockade. Reports also say the U.S. has struck an Iranian military ground control station near the Strait of Hormuz. In downtown Bakersfield, California, two hostages have now been released in what continues to be an active bomb threat situation inside a Chase Bank. Police say there's an unknown number of people inside the bank, and the man holding them there since yesterday apparently has a bomb strapped to his body. Negotiations in the standoff are ongoing.
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7: FYI,

0: His family says Bryson died surrounded by his loved ones just days after suffering a stroke. Bryson was an 8-time Grammy nominee known for his chart-topping Disney collaborations, including his 1992 duet A Whole New World from Aladdin with Regina Bell. It was the first song from an animated film to top the Billboard Hot 100. His duet of the title song from the Disney film Beauty and the Beast with Celine Dion was also a hit. I'm Mark Mayfield.
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4: California is still counting ballots after Tuesday's closely watched primary elections. And Republican candidates have made some gains, including Fox News contributor Steve Hilton for the governor's race and reality TV personality Spencer Pratt in the race for L.A. mayor. Democrat Katie Porter has conceded her bid for governor. The U.S. and Iran are exchanging missile fire over the Persian Gulf. Reports say Iran started firing missiles at U.S. allies after the U.S. attacked an oil tanker bound for an Iranian port that did not comply with a U.S. blockade. Reports also say the U.S. has struck an Iranian military ground control station near the Strait of Hormuz. In downtown Bakersfield, California, two hostages have now been released in what continues to be an active bomb threat situation inside a Chase Bank. Police say there's an unknown number of people inside the bank, and the man holding them there since yesterday apparently has a bomb strapped to his body. Negotiations in the standoff are ongoing. I'm Scott Carr.
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8: I'm Bill Hemmer, and these are the most impactful moments in American history. December 8, 1980, marked a dark day for music across the globe. Beneath the arch entrance of the famous Dakota, an apartment building along Manhattan's Central Park West, John Lennon was murdered in cold blood. Mark David Chapman, an isolated and obsessed fan, fired 5 bullets from his revolver, 4 of which struck Lennon. Tributes poured in as the world mourned. Fellow Beatles expressed their farewells through song. Paul McCartney with Here Today and George Harrison with All Those Years Ago. John Lennon was a champion of peace, a symbol of hope, and the voice that dared us to imagine. Though his life was violently taken away, his gifts and contributions to music and culture are still celebrated to this day. I'm Bill Hemmer, Fox News.
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10: I'm Michelle Polino. Ella Langley is back on top. The country music star continues to make chart history as Choosin' Texas continues on to its 9th week at number 1 on the Billboard Hot 100, and her latest Be Her ascends to number 2. Langley becomes the first woman known for primarily recording country music to claim the Hot 100's top 2 spots simultaneously over the chart's 67-year history. Among all core country acts, only Morgan Wallen has also achieved the feat for 1 week last May. The Hot 100 blends all genre, U.S. streaming, radio airplay, and sales data. Country artist Chase Matthew took to his Instagram to let fans know he fired his bassist Carson Richards after Richards' arrest on child sex abuse charges. He wrote in part, "The situation has been one of the most shocking and heartbreaking things he's ever experienced," adding his heartbreaks for anyone affected. That's Fox Country on Fox News.
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13: 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The winning continues. There's so much winning, it's hard to keep track of it every day, but I'll get you caught up and you're going to love it today starting at 4 on KFYI.

0: but they counted a lot of the red precincts first.
1: I don't think it's enough to make up 100,000. And then, well, wait, they can count for up to a week, which is why we issued a severe shenanigans watch that was in effect. But that's a lot of ground to be made up. And while the mail-in voting is predominantly Democrat, it would be split among all the candidates, and especially between Becerra and Steyer. So the indications are the runoff in the governor's race is going to be Hilton and Becerra. In the mayor's race, it's going to be Bass and reality TV star Spencer Pratt. That's with 10 days of mail-in voting still to be counted. We're still to believe that negotiations are going fine between the U.S. and Iran. In fact, President Trump denying any reports that they've broken down as the U.S. and Iran exchange missile fire in the Persian Gulf yesterday. And a Republican-drawn Alabama congressional map is getting the green light from the U.S. Supreme Court. For those listening in Alabama this morning, that will be in place for your midterm election. Singer-songwriter Peebo Bryson is dead at the age of 75. A lot of people bringing up A Whole New World, the Disney hit song. If Ever I'm in Your Arms Again, he had several hits. We're just at that age, aren't we? Where the people that filled the jukebox of our youth are passing away. Peebo Bryson is the latest. And Vegas did their job. They went on the road. You talk about a crazy crowd in Raleigh, North Carolina, and Vegas trailing 1-0 after 20 seconds, never out of the game, hung on to win 5-4. They steal one on the road. That's the job of the visiting team, and a shocker for Carolina fans. Vegas leads that series 1-0. Game two coming up Thursday night. And the NBA Finals tips off tonight in San Antonio. It'll be the Spurs and the beloved Knickerbockers. Game one is tonight at 7:30. All right. Our senior contributor, David Zanotti, is joining us to go over some of these election results. You know, we've talked about this. Is there a anti-incumbent referendum? It doesn't seem to be brewing. It seems to be in bloom. California and other states, all great examples again last night. What did you see?
2: A lot, and it doesn't really fit much of a puzzle for me, Michael. I'm honestly struggling to try to get my arms around if there's a way to quantify what's happening other than the fact that it's mostly regional. In California, and I really appreciate you taking the time for the listeners in California to talk about California. It's complicated. In one way, it's very, very simple. A bunch of guys like Roy Tejera years ago, 20 years ago, began to work very hard to make California a single party state, to just basically drive all opposition to progressivism out of the state. And they did a really good job. And now people are trying to decide whether they actually want to live like that. The problem is that the numbers are so tilted toward the progressive radical side of the Democratic Party that all the media attraction and all the hopeful narratives and all the wonders, it's just kind of like TV Guide. I mean, it's maybe that'll happen. Maybe it won't. I don't know. You might like the show. You might not. I mean, it's very hard to know what's really, truly happening on the ground. Like, I mean, it's interesting to see Hilton do well, but in a jungle primary formula, you know, what's 29% of anything get you when it comes down to a head-on-head race in California?
1: Well, it depends on what your message is going into the general election. And, you know, I think the two things they didn't see was Hilton coming. I mean, for Hilton, you know, rich guy, he doesn't strike me very charismatic. I mean, it's not like the Spencer Pratt element, but this is a guy that's been very efficient with his campaign. He comes in at $11 a vote, and he got $1.4 million of them. It's pretty substantial. I don't think they saw Spencer Pratt coming. And I do think Spencer Pratt, it looks like, okay, now you're in the runoff. Now the Democrats will all coalesce behind Bass. Not so much because of the level of anti-referendum spirit within the Democrat Party. Democrats, simply the majority of the Democrats, they're not satisfied with their Democratic leadership. I would think Los Angeles would be no exception. The way Pratt had that shining moment in the debate, had the great ads, had the great interaction on social media. He's got everybody from Rogan to Hollywood celebrities behind him. I think he can laser focus on being everybody's mayor and make this very close. I'm with you. I think it's a tougher road for Hilton.
2: I haven't got a solid position other than saying, I've been watching the numbers on this for a long time, and I wish it was true. I wish such a turnaround was potential. God, I hope it's true.
1: It'd be a disaster for the Democrats if they wake up after the midterm.

0: We bring America and the world to your kitchen table every weekday morning. 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
1: 26 minutes after the hour, Los Angeles Mayor Karen Bass had an enthusiastic crowd chanting four more years. She's made it to the runoff, and she will be in that runoff with what all appearances are Spencer Pratt. Now, again, there's more to count. Not enough to get Pratt out of second place, but then you got a week of mail-in voting to count. But Pratt says he likes what he sees.
2: This is the first time, what, since 2005 an incumbent is going to a runoff?
1: Well, the U.S. and Iran, president says, our talks for negotiations of peace are going well. I am not going to admit they're breaking down, as missiles were flying between the U.S. and Iran yesterday.
3: Reports out of the region say Iran began firing missiles at U.S. allies after the U.S. attacked an oil tanker bound for an Iranian port that did not comply with a U.S. blockade. The U.S. also reportedly struck an Iranian military ground control station near the Strait of Hormuz, which triggered Iran to fire missiles at the Gulf nations of Bahrain and Kuwait. Kuwaiti authorities say the Iranian attack injured a number of people at its international airport and that all flights were forced to be suspended. Bahrain says it intercepted three Iranian missiles and called the attacks heinous. I'm Mark Nefield.
1: Well, singer-songwriter Peebo Bryson has died at the age of 75.
4: A new fantastic point of view.
3: His family says Bryson died surrounded by his loved ones just days after suffering a stroke. Bryson was an eight-time Grammy nominee known for his chart-topping Disney collaborations, including his 1992 duet A Whole New World from Aladdin with Regina Bell. It was the first song from an animated film to top the Billboard Hot 100. His duet of the title song from the Disney film Beauty and the Beast with Celine Dion was also a hit. I'm Mark Nefield.
1: There are three national days that we celebrate today, and Bree Tennis has all of them.
5: We'll start with National Egg Day, celebrating the protein-rich staple with about 70 calories. Then we move on to National Chocolate Macaroon Day. You choose the American Chewy Coconut or the French Almond-based, which brings us to the third national day. It's National Repeat Day. So do something you like, and then do it again. I'm Bree Tennis.
1: I hesitated airing that story again. That led to 17 talkbacks repeating itself. If you're just waking up, the Tigers were shut out. The Rays 8-0. The Rays were shut out by the Tigers. Guardians outslugged the Yankees 9-4. Reds beat the Royals 4-3. Cardinals lost 7-4 to the Rangers. A's 2-1 over the Cubbies. Pirates 10-6 over the Astros. Phillies, Angels lost 8-2 to the Rockies. Dodgers 6-5 over the D-backs. Stanley Cup playoffs and the finals, game one. And the Golden Knights stole one on the road, 5-4 over the Hurricane. Game two coming up Thursday night at 7. NBA Finals. Game one is tonight at 7:30. The New York Knickerbockers are in San Antonio to take on the Spurs. Birthdays today. 76 are great. Billy Cunningham is 83 years old. Golfing great. Hal Irwin is 81. CNN host Anderson Cooper, 59. And Jill Biden claims, I don't know if we can trust her, that she is 75 today. If it's your birthday, happy birthday. So glad you were born. And thanks for waking up with your morning show. Back to the Zanotti bathroom we go, according to one emailer. David's analysis of the election last night. Straight ahead.
6: Good morning, Michael. This is Jill in Phoenix, and my morning show is your morning show.
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8: Votes are still being tabulated from many of the races held in six states on Tuesday. In the race for California governor, Steve Hilton and Javier Becerra hold the top two spots, with Tom Steyer in the number three position. Becerra told supporters late last night he's feeling good about it.
12: As your governor, I am ready to lead the fight to uphold California's promise.
8: And L.A. Mayor Karen Bass will make the runoff. She'll run against either Republican reality TV star Spencer Pratt or council member Nithya Raman. The U.S. and Iran have been exchanging missile fire over the Persian Gulf, despite a shaky ceasefire. Reports say Iran started firing missiles at U.S. allies after the U.S. attacked an oil tanker bound for an Iranian port that didn't comply with the U.S. blockade. A tense, hours-long hostage situation continues to unfold in Bakersfield, California. Two hostages have been released in what's been described as an active bomb threat situation inside a Chase bank. I'm Scott Carr.
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2: Wall Street is betting big right now that everything you buy and sell, from gold to real estate, will all soon be tokenized, ending slow paper-based trading, moving into the future of 24/7 instant digital trading. 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Right now, buying a bond takes about 2 days to finalize, but Wall Street leaders like BlackRock, JP Morgan, Goldman Sachs, and Citi are all preparing, building a tokenized stock exchange to handle these instant trades. However, the U.S. isn't the first country to look to break into this. France unveiled the first ever tokenized stock exchange, calling it the Lightning Stock Exchange, leaving many U.S. crypto advocates frustrated. Here in the U.S., the Genius Act, signed into law by President Trump this year, creating a regulatory framework supporting stablecoins, a key digital asset in tokenization. With Fox on Tech, Darren Botello, Fox Business.
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6: More details surface about a DPS traffic stop. I'm Wendy Swanson, KNST News. More details are coming out about a deadly shooting in southern Arizona involving the Department of Public Safety. The agency explained yesterday the woman involved, Berkeley Bond, was pulled over for speeding on May 25th. The trooper making the traffic stop found out she was wanted on several warrants and was about to be taken into custody when she tried to run towards her car. Then there was a struggle and the car started moving with the trooper hanging out of the car. That's when the trooper opened fire, killing Bond. The trooper was injured during the incident and is recovering at home. Another building is having Cesar Chavez's name removed. KNST's Matt Mattinson has more.
7: This time it's on the University of Arizona campus. In a letter from University President Suresh Garamella, he said he came to the decision after reviewing a report from the school's naming advisory committee. In the meantime, the building will be referred to as the Economics Building, which is what it was called previously. Garamella added that future renaming proposals will be considered. This all comes after Chavez was accused of sexually assaulting women and minors. Any signage featuring his name is expected to be removed by the end of the month.
6: The Diamondbacks' rally attempt fell short as they lost to the Dodgers 6-5 at Chase Field. Corbin Carroll went deep for the Snakes, who have dropped 4 of 5. Michael Soroka allowed 4 runs in 6 frames as he fell to 7-3. The D-backs and Dodgers play the third game of their 4-game series tonight downtown. I'm Wendy Swanson, KNST AM 790, Tucson's most stimulating.
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9: Earthquake in California, and it's reverberating across the country.
10: Ladies and gentlemen, children of all ages, welcome to the Conservative Circus with James T. Harris.
9: My goodness, what a surprise, surprise in California. And why is that? Well, the story here in the state where Republicans have been treated like an endangered species, Steve Hilton appeared ahead for a November runoff and was actually leading or running neck and neck in the early returns. You also have in the mayor's race, something that is very shocking, Spencer Pratt just put California on notice. The political earthquake didn't happen in Texas. It didn't happen in Florida. It happened in California. And when Steve Hilton and Spencer Pratt are outperforming the political establishment in the Golden State, that's not a celebrity story. That's not a Republican story. That is a voter rebellion story. And I think this is what is happening in California, and it is happening, you know, across the country. The people are starting to rebel. They're done. They're done paying insane gas prices in California. They're done stepping over homeless encampments. They're done watching criminals get treated better than taxpayers. They're done being told that everything is fine while families can barely afford groceries, rent, insurance, or electricity. Think about that for a second, because for years, the political establishment in California has operated like failure has no consequences.
11: Is this when I throw water on
9: No,
11: your
9: not
11: fire?
9: Yet. Not yet. Okay. Let me get it
11: okay,
9: all out.
11: All right. I'll let me get it all out. Pablo, get my bucket. I'm going to throw water on James's fire
9: here.
11: The
9: consulting class, the media class, the activist class, the bureaucratic class, all protected from the reality of ordinary people living every single day in the squalor that they have created. And now, voters are looking at a former Fox News host and a reality TV personality, and they're saying, you know what? Maybe you people can't do any worse. And I think that is what is devastating. And the media will try to frame this as some kind of fluke. And there are some people that got to try to throw some cold water on this.
11: Is this when I get to throw water on your fire? Okay, hold on.
9: But this is what happens when the political class stops producing results and starts producing excuses. And in the light of fires and in the light of absolute squalor, people don't care about slogans anymore. People don't care about their hashtags. People don't care about virtue signaling anymore. They want safe streets. They want functioning schools. They want affordable living. They want competence. And maybe the most humiliating part of the California ruling class is this. Spencer Pratt didn't rise because voters suddenly became political scholars. He rose because ordinary people are looking around and saying, "What? Wait, what is this?" At least this guy sees the mess. At least this guy acknowledges the failures. And I think that's where a lot of America is right now.
11: Just sitting here waiting.
9: No, I'm going to cue you in just a second. I'll cue you in a second.
11: And you're getting really excited.
9: I am very excited.
11: I understand that.
9: I know you got a bucket of water over there.
11: Okay, just you cue me.
9: Last night, California may have just fired the warning shot that the rest of the country cannot afford to ignore. The rest of the political class cannot afford to ignore it, and I don't think they're ignoring it. Okay, Aaron, go ahead.
11: Oh, okay, yeah. You do realize that Spencer Pratt didn't actually win anything last night, right?
9: You know, that's what Steve Hilton said. You know, that's exactly what they said about that. Who was that

0: We haven't, this, the mayor's race in Los Angeles, they still got 7 days to count all the mail-in ballots, and that might make up 50% of the vote. And as we've seen, I mean, all the pundits, when the mail-in ballots are counted, Karen Bass over 50%, and then that other liberal socialist chick, she gets like 40%, and Spencer Pratt gets 3%. So there's still, you know, all
1: The very fact that you can lay out the scenario that we are all familiar with. I mean, we're familiar with that in Arizona. When we had, what was that? We had a lead. See, I already put it out of my mind. Kerry Lake was ahead, and then they still had, what, a month to count votes. And by the end of, like, by day 15, she was behind and never saw the lead again. Oh, we know how this works. We do know how this works. And at some point in time, I think the populace is going to get tired of these games. We already are. We already have 80% of the people that want the, you know, the Senate to get off of their butt and give us an opportunity to have free and fair elections. And locally, it's the same deal. You're absolutely right. The cheat is in. The machine is ramped up. They've got time to change the numbers that you just described over the next 5 to 10 days as mail-in ballots are continuing to roll in.
0: Oh, yeah. You thought the 3 a.m. ballot count for Joe Biden in 2020 was substantial. I am optimistic, but I wouldn't bet on it.
1: Here's what I am telling you.
0: A groundswell of a surge of votes.
1: Yeah, that's not going to work.
0: For the other woman, you know.
1: They may do that because that may be the only option they have. But I am telling you right now, we've seen this before to the point of ad nauseum. And I just don't believe. You want to talk about revolution. People are not going to sit by and watch this thing play out again where Spencer Pratt, after a strong showing election night, falls behind as they continue to count the vote. Steve Hilton, who clearly pulled away. He'll fall behind as they continue to count the votes. People know the scam. They know it. The question is, are they sick of it enough to not allow it? And the moment we say, well, you know, California could never be won again. The moment we say, hey, you know what? They're just going to cheat. So we might as well just quit. Well, then it's over, isn't it?
0: Funny you mention that.
2: Tom and Cholo, it's kind of funny to watch JT think there's legitimate voting in California. Pratt's not going to win. There's dozens of trunkloads of ballots just sitting there waiting.
1: You're absolutely right. And you know what? We said the same thing about President Trump in 2020, and they executed it. We said the same thing about President Trump in 2024, but somehow, what did he say? We have to beat the cheat.
0: Too big to rig.
1: Too big to rig.
0: Trump had several catchy slogans going into 2024.
1: And what's to say that in the coming days, or I should say the coming months, if he survives the first cheat of the mail-in ballots, that right. they don't have something devised for that as well. I'm trying to tell you that there is going to have to be a time where we break through the cheat, when we break through the corruption.
0: Well, we tried that with the SAVE Act, but we don't have the votes in the Senate.
1: I that is not a done deal yet. I'm not saying you know, right. We know that the senators have given up. What I'm trying to tell you is there are people in California right now, the bluest of the blue, the most corrupt of the corrupt, where they're having to pass laws to stop people looking into corruption, yet there was a groundswell There was a groundswell last night, and we are going to hear from the very individuals that caused that groundswell coming up next.
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16: 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This friend said, look, you
17: They
16: know.
17: Circumvented the talkback and did. They went to the texting?
16: They did.
17: Whoa, what kind of, I don't even have that privilege.
16: Well, you know, there are some people out there that I rely on to get me information.
17: Okay.
16: And so
17: your other family, your other producing
16: we
17: team,
16: went through right? this before. Okay. Yes.
17: Yeah. You're like Graham Plattner and you're texting your side piece when you want some action because your family at home doesn't satisfy
16: I'm
17: you.
16: I'm sorry.
17: I see
16: that
17: how
16: is not the case. This is all for the benefit of the show and my health.
17: That's probably what Graham Plattner said, too.
16: This individual texted me and said, Newsom literally said they have break the glass mm-hmm. option. The break the glass option. They will do anything to keep Dems in power.
17: Yeah, remember, Gavin Newsom said when he was asked about the possibility about a month or so ago that Steve Hilton and Bianco might finish first and second in the governor's primary, thereby excluding Democrats from having a chance in the general election. Gavin Newsom basically said, right. That ain't happening. We've thought of that contingency. We only set up the ranked choice voting profile so that could happen with Democrats. We will not allow Republicans to have that possibility.
16: Steve Hilton weighed in on him. I think he came in first, right? He got the most votes.
17: As of right now, we have to count all the mail-in ballots.
16: Right. At this point in time, after election night, Steve Hilton weighed in.
18: The words are, change is coming. And I think change is coming to California, and you're seeing that in the results that we're seeing tonight. People are done with this 16 years of Democrat policies that have given us the highest poverty rate, highest unemployment rate, highest cost of living in the country, the crime, the chaos, the homelessness, you know the list. And people right. want change, and they're voting for change. And it's very encouraging. One further point I just want to note, as a proud American, someone who loves this country so much, this is my first time running for office. And when we just passed that number of 1 million people, and it's now over 1 million, voting for me, 1 million Californians and rising, putting their hopes in me to mm-hmm. bring change and put our state back on track. It's an unbelievable honor, something I absolutely take so seriously. I won't let people down. We've got to turn this state around. And I think tonight looks like the first step down that very important road.
16: I agree. Was still Steve Hill, the first very important step down that road. And you have to take steps, the baby steps. It's not going to happen until the full corruption of the left is exposed. They've already started to expose the policies. And they didn't have to do a lot of work because you have so many Californians that are living in it. But I'm telling you, Yeah, they got a stock. Yeah, you have Newsom that has his nuclear option. Yeah, they have the deck stacked against it. But what happens if the populace clearly is in opposition with the fake leadership? What happens if they do pull the strings, if they execute the cheat brilliantly, but the majority of the people are not happy with it? How does that work? Well, we saw a snapshot of that during the Biden administration. Spencer Pratt also weighed in on his second place finish last night.
19: Well, obviously God wanted 5 more months of me exposing all the failures of our mayor. So it's going to be a fun ride. I hope she's ready.
20: Are you ready?
19: I mean, I was born for this, clearly.
16: I like his attitude. Yeah, yeah. There's 5 more months for you to try to. You got 5 or 6 days to garner up the votes to put Karen Pratt and you know, extend her lead and extend the I don't even know the other insignificant woman's lead to try to do that. But boy, oh boy, wait a minute. Spencer Pratt, Mr. Nobody, comes in second. What, 5 points behind Karen Bass? What? Yeah. And I'm telling you, what he just said there, I've got 4 more months to expose Karen Basshole. I've got 4 more months. Oh, yeah.
17: Nobody want Karen Bassholes exposed like that. I mean, that's just nasty.
16: It is nasty.
17: Oh, you mean politically exposed?
16: I meant politically exposed.
17: Like you know, like Eric Swalwell type of exposed.
16: That's not where my mind is. It doesn't surprise me that you went. That's not what I'm talking about. I'm talking about politically exposed, policies exposed.
17: Well, you were talking about Democrats, so we got to be very careful.
16: You're right.
17: I mean, it's a 50-50 proposition about what we're talking about.
16: You're absolutely right about that. And yes. Also, the people out there, I think Karen Basso does have supporters. You have Jimmy Kimmel. He was out there supporting, begging people to vote for Karen Basso. And you got some other celebrity types. But the real enthusiasm, it's on the streets. NBC had a reporter down there asking Spencer Pratt voters about their support, and it got so overwhelming that the NBC reporter tried to cut mic and run.
21: Because he's speaking out against communism and socialism, and it is a real big problem in our cities, especially in LA where it's turned to crap. It's not an accident. They're doing it by design. Karen Bass wants to destroy our city, and it's nice to see someone like Spencer Pratt.
22: I can simplify it because those buzzwords are like they melt the brains of like left, you know, leaning people. So let's just say it this way. He doesn't want you a human feces to be a part of your life.
21: Yeah.
22: He doesn't want homeless children outside.
23: Totally.
22: Oh, you didn't like that. She ran away.
23: We talked a lot about the homelessness. Thank you. All right.
22: I don't appreciate you, ma'am.
16: Holy cow. She tries to turn her back to him and stop him from talking. He doesn't be put up with that. Oh, there she goes. They're running away. Oh, there she goes. Oh, they don't want to hear about the crap in the streets. Oh, we've already talked about. No. You want to know why we're voting for it? It wasn't over. I mean, they persisted in going after this reporter.
23: We
16: don't appreciate you, ma'am. That's NBC getting it. I'm trying to tell you, the passion. It will be the passion of the people. It will be the passion of the people who have had enough. Enough of the lies. Enough of the degradation. Enough of the deterioration. Enough of the woke policies that put their city in this position. And we have, Spencer Pratt. Spencer Pratt, Graham Platt. They're putting out videos. They're continuing to put out videos. The latest one, Scrooge, is fantastic, illustrating how the city is in decline and how leadership can change it. Now, here's another reason why I am positive on what's happening in California, because you have the most leftist of the lefty, a hero podcaster on the left, Hassan Piker. He's losing his mind over these results. And that can only be a good thing. We'll talk about it coming up next.
0: A bill helping homeowners. I'm Wendy Swanson, KNST News. Arizona Governor Katie Hobbs has signed legislation designed to crack down on squatters in the state. The new law will speed up the process of removing unlawful occupants from private property without forcing homeowners into a long and many times expensive civil eviction battle. The legislation is sponsored by Republican State Senator Wendy Rogers.
1: This is the situation where you go on vacation, you come home, and someone has occupied your home. Not only occupied your home, but very possibly wrecked your home.
0: Constable Scott Blake says the normal eviction process could take 19 days. He says this new law could reduce that time frame to 3 days. Job losses in Arizona last month are down compared to April. The latest Arizona Office of Economic Opportunity report shows four employers announced layoffs in May, totaling nearly 900 jobs. However, most of those came from a college announcing a change in contractors and would likely not result in immediate losses. I'm Wendy Swanson, KNST AM 790, Tucson's most stimulating.
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17: I'm Julian Edelman, that's Rob Gronkowski, and guess what, folks? We're teammates again. And we're going to welcome you guys all to Dudes on Dudes.
16: Dudes on Dudes.
17: That sounds a little weird, but that's what this is going to be. Roberto, what's Dudes on Dudes?
16: Well, I'm a dude, you're a dude, and Dudes on Dudes is our brand new show. And we're going to see who the ultimate dude really is.
17: The premise of this show is going to be, we're going to highlight players, peers, guys that we played against, legends from the past. We'll get into the types of dudes. What kind of types of dudes are there, Gronk?
16: 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We got studs, wizards. 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
17: Or dudes, dude.
16: We got dogs.
17: Dog. We'll break down their games. 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Is Randy Moss a stud or a freak? Is Tom Brady a dog or a dude's dude?
16: We're gonna find out, Jules. New episodes drop every Thursday during the NFL season.
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30: Morning, James T., producer Aaron. I realize this is just some guy's podcast that talks the day's relevant events, and it's not a sports show, but I have to admit, I am shocked that Aaron hasn't gloated over the Las Vegas Golden Knights during the first 20 minutes of this show.
17: You know, Woody, I appreciate you and, you know, your loyalty to the Conservative Circus. And, you know, I'm just a reserved kind of fellow. I don't like to gloat or overly celebrate when my team comes back from an early 2-0 deficit. The Carolina Hurricanes scored a goal 35 seconds into the start of the game, and it was not very good. But coming back and then taking the lead – and then they tied it up, but then we stomped on their throats in the third and took the lead and won game one in their home barn.
16: Ouch.
17: Of the Stanley Cup Finals. But see, there's a lesson here. And again, I know people don't, some people just don't like when we, you know, act like men and talk about, little tease here. Not only are we going to talk about sports today, but I happen to know a little bit later in the 8 o'clock hour, we might talk about boobs too.
16: Ooh,
17: yeah, just yeah, Victoria's Secret style boobs.
16: Get it all in there.
17: There are political lessons here.
16: Mm-hmm.
17: I don't want to get we won game one.
16: Right.
17: It's a best of four. We got to win a best of four. We got to win four games.
16: You're just trying to keep a tab down a little bit.
17: Just like I'm not going to go all the way balls to the wall with Spencer Pratt and Steve Hilton in California because there's still more to do.
16: Look at you right now. You got on your Vegas, your Golden Knights.
17: Yeah, this is an actual, jersey. Is a game-worn, practice-worn jersey.
16: And you also,
17: I got my hat.
16: You've got your sleeve rolled up so I can see your tattoo, Golden Knights tattoo right there.
17: Right,
16: but no, you're not overly.
17: I would not want to. You just got to hold back a little bit.
16: Yeah, you don't want to do that.
17: We won game one.
16: That's all. That's right.
17: In their home stadium.
16: That's right, Pablo. They just won the primary. Right.
17: 5-4. And that the Golden Knights have the playoffs leading goal scorer and points total.
16: I forgot to mention your Golden Knights cap, too.
17: Yeah,
16: laid out and going. Uh-huh. But we're not going to get too excited.
17: I've already decided that when we win the series in four games, I'm going to add.
16: Listen to this.
17: I'm going to add 2026 underneath my tattoo, but because that'll be when we won the Stanley Cup.
16: Right.
17: The problem is, eventually, there's not that much room between my Golden Knights tattoo and my 49ers tattoo, and eventually I would run out of room because we're going to win all the cups.
16: Is that the same as saying, you know, that once Spencer Pratt wins as mayor, he's already talking about the second and third term. He's talking about how many cups.
17: Spencer Pratt wins the mayorship in Los Angeles, he then wins the governorship, and then he'll be sick.
16: Right.
17: And then, President Pratt.
16: We can't get excited, but you can. That's a terrible analogy. That's a terrible analogy.
17: Well, I wouldn't do that. All of that is what you could do, but I'm being reserved today because I understand very realistically that the NHL could rig this against the Golden Knights, just like the Democrats are going to rig it against Republicans.
16: You're right. They could rig it. We know that the sports could be rigged.
17: Yeah, I wouldn't want to gloat about the Golden Knights winning the
16: Stanley Cup. And Woody, if you hadn't said anything, he would have sat on it for at least,
17: I'm just a man of the people. And when I get requests, we're like a music radio station that takes requests.
16: He's a man of the people.
17: Like Spencer Pratt. I'm a man of the people. I just want the Golden Knights to win the cup, and I want less poop in the street. Is that too much to ask?
16: It's not too much to ask.
17: And maybe a little something-something from the warden on Saturday, but two of those three things might happen.
16: Well, you know what? Victoria's Secret is making that possible. They're back. But again, that's in the 8 o'clock.
17: Yeah, tune in at 8:45.
16: Another sign that America is back, or at least trying to get back. We're seeing it out in California. And I know because we're loose, we are used to being screwed out of things. We're used to having fraud and corruption steal elections from us. We are a little bit trepid. We're just a little bit nervous, cautious about what we're seeing in California. But I am telling you, today we do get to drink the tears of liberals. Why? Because liberals are crying. Hassan Piker, one of the big lefty heroes, is a bit unnerved.
17: We've edited this sound, right?
16: Yes.
17: Okay.
16: Yeah, because he's a boy.
17: He's unnerved and unhinged.
16: A little bit.
17: I mean, much like Carville. I mean, he's dropping that. These election results got him.
16: They got him
17: the
16: very,
17: F-bomb and the
16: very
17: S-bomb rattled. Words I had never heard before because I spent my time at
16: Pablo gets his first big test here, right? He gets his first big test.
17: Mm-hmm. Hand on the button, Pablo.
16: I will see how that all works out at 6:48. Interest rates, like prices, are going up fast. Global fund managers expect the
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14: The White House says President Trump is pushing to lower drug prices for Americans. While speaking from the White House press room on Tuesday, Centers for Medicare and Medicaid Services Administrator Dr. Mehmet Oz announced that 160 more drugs would be added to the Trump RX website, which would make its total over 700.
15: Almost one in three Americans, when they go to a pharmacy to pick up a medication that their doctors prescribe for them, leaves empty-handed because they can't afford the medication, especially for branded products.
14: The president has touted the drug prescription website as part of his efforts to bring down healthcare prices. Oz called Trump RX a transparency site, adding that Americans are being given the opportunity to make important decisions when it comes to buying drugs. The U.S. is putting sanctions on Iran's largest cryptocurrency exchange. The Treasury Department said on Tuesday that Novitex was helping the Iranian government evade sanctions. The exchange is accused of processing hundreds of millions of dollars for Iran's central bank and the Islamic Revolutionary Guard Corps. The number of job openings jumped in April. Matt Mattinson reports.
18: The Labor Department says 7.6 million jobs were available, which is up about 700,000 from March. Analysts say the larger-than-expected increase is a sign the labor market is heating up. Job openings increased over the year by more than 500,000. According to the JOLTS report, professional and business services led the increase in available jobs in April.
14: Carnival Corporation is alerting nearly 6 million passengers following a massive data breach. Investigators say hackers infiltrated the cruise line's network back on April 14th, stealing names, birth dates, and passport numbers. Carnival officially confirmed the full scope last week and is now providing 2 years of free credit monitoring. And Amazon's Prime Day sales event is June 23rd through the 26th. It's a little earlier than usual, as the company generally holds Prime Day in July. Amazon says this year, groceries and household items will be a big focus for savings. Consumer and Business News, I'm Mark Mayfield.
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16: Name again, Hassan Piker. He's been in the news lately. He's very controversial. He said some things that would get most people, deplatformed.
17: Canceled.
16: Right. If I were to say the things that he were to say, yeah.
17: Well, let's be honest. If I were to meme some of the things he would say in most of Western Europe, I would be in jail.
16: Absolutely. But this is the guy. This is the guy that the Democrats are coalescing behind, the liberals, the radicals. He had a meltdown last night as he was watching the numbers come in.
31: The real black pill that I received was this, okay? 28% for Spencer Pratt early on. It's now that there's a Republican at the top of the ticket, they're going to come out in high numbers. Spencer Pratt now has a better opportunity. The stupid 870-year-old that like signaled to get the Republican into the top two in the runoffs might actually lose her seat now.
16: Yeah,
31: because it's going to draw turnout.
16: It's going to draw turnout.
17: I'm glad you could interpret. There were so many bleeps.
16: There were
17: we
16: a lot of bleeps there.
17: I couldn't really understand what he was saying.
16: He's looking at the numbers.
17: General sentiment, though, which was, I'm real mad that Republicans voted.
16: He's real mad that Republicans are showing up in such numbers.
31: Oh my God, it is so blackpilling to see. Oh my God, Spencer Pratt cleaning up. Oh my God. If I see 40 in early numbers, I will Brian kill me.
32: I'm Brian kill me.
31: If 40% early voters... or not. If I see 40% for Spencer Pratt at any point, I might just die. I might just combust.
17: Dear Lord. Precious Lord. I know it's not Friday. Dear Lord, precious Lord, hallowed be thy name. If it be thy will, please allow Spencer Pratt to have 40.1%.
16: What are you saying?
17: Vote.
16: From Amen. From Hanson Piker's lips to God's ears? Is that what you're saying?
17: Yeah.
16: This is he's breaking down. He's breaking down.
17: Hey, what is it? I've heard red pilled and blue pilled. I've not heard the black pilled.
16: Look up black pilled. I used to know what that means.
17: Okay.
16: Yeah,
17: James. I didn't know if that was a community thing, right? Like if it was like, you listen to Tupac one time and all of a sudden now you're black pilled, right?
16: Well, Pablo was gonna edit it. He was gonna edit that one out too. He said, "James, is it black pill a swear word?" I don't think so.
17: I don't think so.
16: Well, I don't think it is.
17: We better be sure. Hold
16: right?
17: On.
16: We better be sure.
17: Research
16: team is looking up black pilled just to make sure that we didn't cross any lines. If it is something derogatory, we will of course apologize. If it's something racist, black pilled. We have it.
17: Yeah, being black pilled. This according to. Google AI,
16: mm-hmm.
17: our research team.
16: Mm-hmm.
17: Being black-pilled means adopting an extreme fatalistic worldview It's a slang term describing the belief that certain major problems, societal issues, or personal circumstances cannot be changed.
16: Yeah.
17: Leading to deep nihilism and hopelessness.
16: That's where he is.
17: Yeah, we don't need to break
16: Perfect.
17: That out.
16: No, we don't. He's seeing that this can't be changed, that there is a wave happening against his interests. And he's freaking out over it. He's saying,
17: I completely thought it was something different. I thought being blackpilled was literally what happened, like when I heard Belle Biv DeVoe when I was in middle school. And I was like, Lord, oh man, black people got rhythm. And
16: you've got to cool it now. Is that Belle DeVoe?
0: No. Never trust a big butt and a smile. That's Belle
17: Biv. That girl is poison. Oh, is that,
16: okay. Don't. Yeah, I know that one. I know that
17: New
16: one.
17: Jack Swing, man. That was my gateway into the culture.
16: Wait, New Jack Swing.
17: That was a style of music that was popular in the late 80s and early 90s.
16: Ah.
17: Like Heavy D and the Boys, Belle Biv DeVoe.
16: Oh, I remember Heavy D. Didn't he? Heavy D, may he rest in peace, right?
17: Yeah,
16: did Mr. Big Stuff. Mr. Big Stuff.
17: All of that. That was a very popular style of music, and that was my entry point into
16: it. So that's what black pill meant
17: that's
16: to you.
17: That's what I thought it was, right?
16: Black pill meant to...
17: I was going to get a do-rag.
16: Right? Oh.
17: Yeah, you like extra deep. White. Extra white has been black pilled, right?
16: Wow, okay. So you were going to go, full vanilla ice.
17: Here I knew. I had no... We are Gary was the one yesterday that called us from Tucson. And complained that we were being juvenile,
16: right.
17: And he wanted information.
16: Right.
17: And we have delivered this info. We have explained what blackpilled means.
16: And blackpilled is exactly where Hassan Piker is after looking at election results from the primaries last night.
31: It's all down ballot from there. Night started off incredible with a massive W and is ending with disastrous outcomes for my state. I really, really, really did not want Steve Hilton to be in the top. I did not want a Republican to be at the top in the top two runoff because it's going to do tremendous numbers for a Republican turnout, and it's going to have down ballot consequences, which is going to the redistricting efforts.
16: It's going to screw up the redistricting efforts. I mean, what they're talking about, all their policies are contrary to what the people of California want. The people of California does not want what the Democrats have been pushing. And they've been ignoring it. They don't care what the people want. They want power. Now, you just heard Hassan Piker, freaking out over it, but he wasn't the only one. He wasn't the only one that are reading the tea leaves and seeing that a Republican win, even the whiff of one, can spell disaster for the Democrats in the midterms and in 2028. We will pick it up with some of the pundits on CNN and MS Now right after the news. I saw you shake your head at MS Now. I know you want to hear from some of our,
17: I want to hear them at their black pill moments. I want to hear nihilistic doom and gloom from the MS Now crew.
16: How did you know? That's exactly where we're going. And it's a Pride Month, too. So that's an extra bonus.
17: Oh, yeah. I forgot about that.
16: It's Pride Month.
17: How could I forget?
16: Right.
17: Oh, that's because they're not hitting me over the head quite as much with it this year.
16: Well, I think it may be on its way out. That's why we have to be sure to celebrate, to help celebrate its demise. It appears that the Dems are behind another document dump. That's the Hannity Morning Minute on 550 KFYI and 790 KNST.
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2: 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I don't buy that for 1 minute. 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
25: More details surface about a DPS traffic stop. I'm Wendy Swanson, KNST News. More details are coming out about a deadly shooting in southern Arizona involving the Department of Public Safety. The agency explained yesterday the woman involved, Berkeley Bond, was pulled over for speeding on May 25th. The trooper making the traffic stop found out she was wanted on several warrants and was about to be taken into custody when she tried to run towards her car. Then there was a struggle and the car started moving with the trooper hanging out of the car. That's when the trooper opened fire, killing Bond. The trooper was injured during the incident and is recovering at home. Another building is having Cesar Chavez's name removed. KNST's Matt Mattinson has more.
26: This time it's on the University of Arizona campus. In a letter from University President Suresh Garamella, he said he came to the decision after reviewing a report from the school's naming advisory committee. In the meantime, the building will be referred to as the Economics Building, which is what it was called previously. Garamella added that future renaming proposals will be considered. This all comes after Chavez was accused of sexually assaulting women and minors. Any signage featuring his name is expected to be removed by the end of the month.
25: The Diamondbacks' rally attempt fell short as they lost to the Dodgers 6-5 at Chase Field. Corbin Carroll went deep for the Snakes, who have dropped 4 of 5. Michael Soroka allowed 4 runs in 6 frames as he fell to 7-3. The D-backs and Dodgers play the third game of their 4-game series tonight downtown. I'm Wendy Swanson, KNST AM 790, Tucson's most stimulating.
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6: The Democrat establishment and the Republican establishment now realize that they have to be on point.
7: Ladies and gentlemen, children of all ages, welcome to the Conservative Circus with James T. Harris.
6: Oh, I know. I'm not supposed to get excited about this, but I have to tell you that I am. I am, and I'm not even qualified to say, even if we fail. I'm not looking forward to failing. I'm not talking about that anymore. No. We are going to defeat this. At the end of the day, I'll tell you why. Because the American people are sick of degradation. American people are sick of our cities turning to crap. We're sick of asshole.
17: Literally.
6: We're tired of it.
17: Turning to crap.
6: And we're tired of the Democrats saying, you know what, this is normal. This is humane. We're seeing is a reaction to all of the policies that are supposed to be normal that are destroying people. And we're seeing a reaction to the ideology behind it.
17: You know, the debate about what role should government play and what you always heard about, well, they should, you know, defend the country and they should settle disputes between individuals and defend our borders. At this point, just keep poop off the street.
6: Right.
17: Just keep drug addicted bums from accosting my wife when she's trying to go to Target and the human feces off the sidewalk, please.
6: What the Democrats are concerned with right now is the loss of power. They're concerned with the fact that, you know, if California, I mean, my God, if you get in one election cycle, if you end up with a Republican governor and a Republican mayor of Los Angeles, what does that say? What does that say about your party? What does that say about the direction that they have been moving in for the last two decades? This is what they are fearing. It sends a message that I don't think they're prepared to handle.
17: Hey, but it wasn't all bad news. I mean, don't forget, they've got a very strong chance in Maine to defeat Susan Collins because they got a Nazi.
6: We're going to talk about that in one moment.
17: They
6: got a pedophile Nazi.
17: All the things that they have spent the past 15 years screaming about Trump being, they got an embodiment of it.
6: You're right. Before we go to Maine, though, let me just throw this out here. Here is Ashley Allison on CNN making my point.
14: Two Dems should proceed. That's the best math for Democrats. You, as a Democrat going into 2028, you do not want a Republican to win California. That would send reverberations in our political map that I just don't think you want to even risk taking.
15: Yeah, but you have to admit, if you look at your Democratic slate in California, it is not a bunch of A-listers. It's the JV squad that is all out there for
14: government. It's been a tough race. Right? I mean,
6: it's a JV squad in California. It's a JV squad all across the country. It's a JV squad in Maine.
17: You know, to quote Donald Trump all those years ago, the Democrats are not sending us their best.
6: They're not sending us their best.
17: They're sending us rapists.
6: They're sending
17: Eric Swalwell, and drug dealers and criminals.
6: Nazis. We're talking about what's going on out in Maine right now. And this is, again, this is a huge, huge problem for the Democrats, because everything they accuse President Trump of, they have in this Graham Plattner. Graham Plattner, this
17: Fuhrer Plattner,
6: it's metastasizing across the country. This is a poison to the Democrat Party, and I'm loving it because you're finally getting reporters, you know, starting to ask difficult questions from the Democrats. We're not used to seeing this. We're used to the media helping to cover up. But you know what? Things are so bad. Things are so egregious that now you have the reporters saying, we're going to have to ask somebody about this. I mean, we can't let this go. We can't let this pass. If we do, what is that saying about us? You've got Chuck Schumer.
17: Oh, this is great.
6: Chuck E. Cheese Schumer.
17: This is great.
6: He was asked a number of times to weigh in on
17: Graham Platner. Keep in mind, before you hear this, Chuck Schumer was one of the leading voices
6: Come on now.
17: From the beginning.

0: Are you?
1: So you're saying that Dana Mills, your preferred candidate, then rattles that she should get back in. You're standing behind Graham Platner, be clear here.
2: We're going to beat Susan Collins and take back the Senate. Yes.
3: Commissioner, does Democrats taking behind Graham Platner, does that hurt their credibility in attacking Ken Paxton?
2: We're going to take back, we're going to listen beat to Susan this. Collins and take back the Senate. Any other subject you got? Any other subject we got?
4: Was it Peter that denied Christ three times and the rooster crowed?
5: He did. Oh, my goodness.
4: I mean, he couldn't even formulate like the politician response of, you know, it's up to the people of Maine
5: this
4: to
5: is how
4: choose
5: bad it
4: their
5: is.
4: Own representation.
5: This is how bad it is. Okay, you know, you are the person who I think should have put out a shingle as an advisor to the politicians.
4: Really,
5: you know, run the campaign. If the Schumer campaign came to you and asked you how to answer this question, you know what's coming. How would you advise Schumer to have responded to it?
4: I have spoken with Graham. The first part is I've spoken with Graham Platner. He acknowledges mistakes in his past, and he's looking forward to serving the people of Maine and representing Democrat values moving forward.
5: Wow.
4: And ultimately, it is up to the people of Maine to see past mistakes and into his heart and understand that he is the best choice for helping Democrats beat the tyrannical, real Nazi of Donald Trump.
5: See, now that's...
4: See, you could do something like that.
5: Good.
4: I don't believe any of that crap I just chewed out of
5: my
4: mouth.
5: Right.
4: But it would be a lot better than... We're gonna beat Susan Collins.
5: This is amazing to me.
0: On Graham Platner, are you satisfied with the explanations he's given for the controversies his campaign has faced right now? Are you concerned about what we heard?
2: I met with Graham Platner today. We're gonna beat Susan Collins and take back the Senate.
0: Are you?
1: So you're saying that Dana Mills, your preferred candidate, then rattles that she should get back in. You're standing behind Graham Platner, be clear here.
2: We're going to beat Susan Collins and take back the Senate.
5: Okay, here's the deal. They couldn't come up with what you just said. What does this say? I mean, he couldn't do it. He couldn't do it.
4: You know who did, though? John Fetterman did. John Fetterman was basically asked the exact same question. And see, he doesn't need my services. He came up with the absolute best response to this.
6: What kind of a creeper has been on a decade on a platform like Kick and send a dozen explicit kinds of messages and who knows what else?
7: Would it be better for Democrats if he was not the candidate here?
6: All I'm saying, it's like, you know, when I was growing up, if someone had a clear Nazi tattoo on them, you probably could conclude that there's a Nazi sympathizer. How, you know, at some point, are you going to continue to defend that or dismiss that?
5: Wow.
4: Keep in mind, he's had like a bunch of strokes.
5: Yeah, yes.
4: He answered that much better than
5: Chuck Schumer. As a matter of fact, you know, we're going to talk about this some more because the Democrats have run completely out.
4: We also probably need to dive into what Fetterman was talking about with this whole Kick platform.
5: Yes,
4: because
5: yes.
4: The more that's come out of the last day or two about Graham Platner, the Nazi tattoo's not even the worst part about it.
5: This is why the Democrats are really freaking out over Graham Platner and what he stands to do to the Democrat Party. That's coming up next.
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12: 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I've lost 88 pounds with Awaken 180. I was type 2 diabetic and I was severely overweight. 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
15: 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This guy is poison. And now finally, we get the press, the media running around and doing what they do to Republicans all the time. They're running down to any Democrat that will go in front of the microphone and asking them, what do you think about Graham Plattner? Does he have your support?
16: Out a side door, did not answer any questions, and he left as we are told that he has fundraisers this evening here in Washington. Most Democrats right now are trying to give him the benefit of the doubt. They are siding with him. They say that this race is too important to lose. They must
15: this
16: win
15: race
16: Maine
15: is too
16: order-
15: important. This race is too important to lose. They must have Maine. I mean, this is what they're telling you. This is too important to lose. Well, what happens if the candidate is a Nazi? Well, it's too important to lose. What happens if the candidate, you know, was sexting and threatening females? This election is too important to lose. What about the pound me too, the Me Too movement? What about that? This election, I mean, if the guy could be a serial, what?
17: Well, think about this. We had, as Republicans in 2024, the saying was too big, too rigged.
15: Mm-hmm.
17: And now what the Democrats are going to do is so big, we have to rig.
15: That's pretty much what it's sounding like.
17: Because, you know, we still have 7 days. We've got to count all the votes coming into California.
15: Well, that's exactly what's happening. I mean, they're pulling out all the stops, but the problem is they're not, to the best of my knowledge, they're not being new and creative with this. They're being forced to double down. Wait a minute. Could it be that we're doing the Alinsky strategy here? We're making... making them live up to their own values? Oh, yeah, they're calling Trump a Nazi. Oh, my goodness. President Trump, back in when he was a businessman, remember he grabs them by the, you know. But now here you have somebody who's doing all of that and more.
17: I'm going to have to pull out the tinfoil hat here.
15: Okay.
17: Because some people, not all people, some people out there, James, that would believe that if they can't win at the ballot box, well, they'll just kill them. Look what they did to Trump. Look what they've tried to do to Trump at least
15: three
17: times.
15: Are you talking about Graham Plattner? Well, taking him out?
17: No. I'm talking about Republican general. I'm talking about Hilton. I'm talking about Pratt. I'm talking about, you know, look, what was the strategy? Remember, go back to 2024, the campaign. Remember, before they shot at Trump, before they murdered Charlie Kirk, the strategy was, we're going to sue in three or four states to keep the insurrectionist off the ballot. We recognize we're probably going to lose all the battleground states, but you can't win if you're not allowed to vote for him. And then they lost that fight, and they knew Trump was going to win, so they took a shot.
15: Wait a minute.
17: Playing for keeps.
15: There is a politician, I think a Republican,
14: who did drop out of a race recently because his house was shot up. Political intimidation.
17: Well, I mean, Governor Newsom did say they had the nuclear option.
14: Aaron Maron dropped out of the Mecklenburg County Commission's race in North Carolina after his home was repeatedly struck by gunfire. The drive-by shooting prompted his family to flee the district in fear, ultimately leading to him to end his campaign due to a lack of arrests. So they couldn't find the people that shot his house up multiple times. So he decided for the safety of his family to drop out of the race. The law enforcement couldn't protect his family. The Democrats, or a political opposition, shooting up his house. So he drops out of the race. You see, I had to strain to remember that. Was that a national story?
17: I don't remember. I mean,
14: this just happened. This just happened. So to your point, we can't take anything off the table if they're willing to do that.
17: Plus, a lone wolf attacks insert Republican candidate here.
14: I mean, you raise it. This is not far-fetched. We in political intimidation, some people will call this terrorism here, right?
17: Terrorism, yeah.
14: So, yeah. I mean, why not? Why would the Democrats stop? They won't stop at anything.
17: I mean, half of California already looks like a third world country. So why not stop? Why would we stop and not let it just fall into banana republic type stuff?
14: Well, this is banana republic type stuff. Should that Republican, should he have stayed in the race, even though his family's, his house is getting shot up?
17: You know, I mean, I can understand the desire to protect your family. You would hope, but you know, faced with those types of threats, the desire to protect your family is very real. I don't blame him.
14: I probably would have sent the family off to live with grandma and would have just armed up, wait for the drive-by to come back through. That's what it's going to come down to, isn't it? That's what it's going to come down to. And this is, where's law enforcement
17: on
14: this?
17: We're now being blackpilled. We're blackpilling. We're adopting a nihilistic. See, I learned something today. I'm going to put that in my bad accolade.
14: You're going to use it right away.
17: Yeah, absolutely.
14: You're going to use it right away.
17: Check out the podcast towards the end of the first hour. We actually researched the definition of blackpill.
14: This is what the Democrat freakout looks like. Democrats are stuck with Graham Plattner. And so they're going to have to find a way to win by any means necessary. Oh, this is taking on a whole other meaning now, isn't it?
17: But how are they really stuck with him? I mean, look, well, they pushed the president of the United States aside because they knew he couldn't win so that they could go all in with Kamala Harris.
14: By the end of this month, I forgot the date, if Plattner drops out of the race, the establishment can select a new Democrat like they did. They could do that.
17: This is not a can we. This is a want to
14: so
17: problem.
14: It really becomes an issue. You know, I guess Plattner's sort of like Joe Biden. Does he want to step down, have the political power brokers come to him yet and said, hey, you know what, this is not your time.
17: The thing about Plattner, you know, he's on this dating, I believe it's Kick. And now it's coming out that he's been sending sexting messages to teenage girls.
14: Oh, no.
17: To the point where at one of his early campaign interviews, that Plattner was sitting there with Mrs. Nazi, his wife, and she's like, yeah, he's sexting with like five or six other women. And he's like, yeah, I like, you know, chatting with hot women.
14: And these were underage girls.
17: Allegedly. The sexting that his wife admitted to, we don't know. But this site Kick I'm not familiar with it. But apparently it's a dating app or whatever. And it's you got younger women on the
14: platform. Here they are trying to say that this is Republican opposition research. It is not. This is all coming from the Democrats. So the fact that the Democrats are putting this kind of information out about their candidate is telling you something here. They want this guy gone. But if he doesn't go, I'm also telling you, they're going to circle the wagons and they're going to get behind him.
17: The reality is, they want him gone. But more importantly, Chuck Schumer already told us what they want more than him gone is they want
14: Susan Collins
17: beat
14: gone.
17: Susan Collins and take back the Senate. So if they don't think that they have a legitimate candidate, they'll roll with the Nazi pedophile.
14: Exactly.
17: So that they can beat Susan Collins and take back the Senate.
14: Watch how quickly the media will stop asking questions and they'll get behind them and coalesce as well. Coming up next, Jill Biden's revenge tour ended up in The View. Or should I say on The View? And it just got ugly. Democrats are nasty people. The Bidens are nasty.
17: Bidens in particular.
14: Just nasty. We'll talk about it.
17: Mean.
14: Coming up next.
18: A bill helping homeowners. I'm Wendy Swanson, KNST News. Arizona Governor Katie Hobbs has signed legislation designed to crack down on squatters in the state. The new law will speed up the process of removing unlawful occupants from private property without forcing homeowners into a long and many times expensive civil eviction battle. The legislation is sponsored by Republican State Senator Wendy Rogers.
19: This is the situation where you go on vacation, you come home, and someone has occupied your home. Not only occupied your home, but very possibly wrecked your home.
18: Constable Scott Blake says the normal eviction process could take 19 days. He says this new law could reduce that time frame to 3 days. Job losses in Arizona last month are down compared to April. The latest Arizona Office of Economic Opportunity report shows four employers announced layoffs in May, totaling nearly 900 jobs. However, most of those came from a college announcing a change in contractors and would likely not result in immediate losses. I'm Wendy Swanson, KNST AM 790, Tucson's most stimulating talk.
20: 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An hour into the trading day, the Dow Jones is down 0.6%, the S&P 500 is down 0.4%, and the NASDAQ is down 0.8%. Oil is up $1 to $95 a barrel, and gold is down $42 to $4,445 an ounce. 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
3: 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Both are running up to speed. Now we have an accident at Ajo Highway near Camino de Oeste. Also an accident, Cortero Road at Arizona Pavilions. And road construction, Dove Mountain Boulevard, southbound between Moore and Tangerine.
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2: Should we tell them? Should we tell the people?
1: I don't know. I didn't get dressed for it today. I don't know.
2: Well, just, you know, some people are like, hey, what's up with the video feed on YouTube and Facebook?
1: What?
2: Yeah, it's a, you can watch us now on YouTube. If you look up 550 KFYI, we're back on camera. Testing it out, going through the early motions, but if you happen to be listening right now and you want to be one of the early adopters, you could watch us live on YouTube on Facebook.
1: How come I didn't know about this?
2: Well, because I didn't want you to worry, James.
1: Can I push any buttons? Can
2: no!
1: I
2: help
1: the camera?
2: Good God, no.
1: Come on now.
2: We got a Pablo for.
1: Can we just, can we,
2: no,
1: yeah, he
2: no,
1: can control all of this?
2: No,
1: here?
2: We've got some things we got to smooth out, but right? Yeah, just be one of the early adopters. Come back.
1: Okay.
2: We're back live.
1: Okay. Well, do I have to watch what I'm doing all the time now? Do I have to, like, doing just, even, what
2: you,
1: about the nose picking and the.
2: You do you. What? I wouldn't pick your nose, but I wouldn't pick your nose even if we weren't on video, because that's just nasty.
1: What about do I have to take off my Michael Jackson gloves or?
2: No, you can leave us, if your hands are cold, wear a glove,
1: cold,
2: man.
1: They're cold, okay.
2: Yeah, wear a glove.
1: All right, well, okay, heads up.
2: Yeah, 550 KFYI on YouTube, Facebook. Worldwide domination.
1: Worldwide.
2: It's pretty snazzy for some that. Guy's podcast, according to Jamie Oliver, is all I'm
1: going to
2: say.
1: We've got Dr. Jill Biden. Is she still on a revenge tour? A revenge tour. That's what I'm,
2: because she's mad because she's not the first lady president anymore.
1: Well, she's mad because the Democrats kicked them out. It was shameful what they did to the Biden family.
2: Use that old man.
1: Yeah,
2: hey, forcing him, give him the White House and then make him ponder around in his twilight years.
1: Forcing him to debate the president.
2: He was sick, though. Yeah, remember, that was the excuse. So. He had the sniffles. That's why he was.
1: Come on, tough guy. I hear you're free on Wednesdays.
2: I'd forgotten about that.
1: I beat you again. I beat you before and I'll beat you again.
2: I stole it from you before and we're trying to figure out how to do it again.
1: You've got the Jill Biden. She's making rounds now because she knows that every time she shows up, every time she says something, she knows that it's just going to embarrass the Democrat Party. But she didn't know that she was going to end up embarrassing herself and trying to make excuses for her husband's dementia.
2: I really need to hear this because you're going to have to go. I mean, you're going to have to be blackpilled. See, I'm picking up the vernacular.
1: Okay.
2: To have to justify her husband's performance.
1: Jill Biden on The View.
3: I mean, he'd given so much of himself, and to see you even saying, like, I thought he was having a medical episode. I was concerned. Was there any part of you that went into protection mode of like, Joe, you can't keep doing this. Like, they're taking so much from
4: but
3: you.
4: The doctors told me he was fine. Yeah. I'm not a doctor. I mean, I am a doctor. Fine. I'm not a doctor. I mean, I am a doctor.
1: And then they jumped in real quick. You are a doctor. You are a doctor, Dr. Jill. Come on. This is great. You can't make this up. I am not a doctor. After telling the American people for 4 years, Dr. Jill, insisting that she be called Dr. Jill. I am not
2: a
1: doctor.
2: She's a doctor the way Gene Simmons is a doctor. Dr. Love. I got to kill you thinking. Yeah, like, come on.
1: I am not a doctor. You are a doctor, Dr. Jill. You are a doctor, remember? Oh, yeah, I'm a doctor.
2: Well, she's a librarian, basically.
1: Well, yeah,
2: I mean, that's not to.
1: No, that's not to, poo-poo, right?
2: She got her doctorate.
1: She got her doctorate in education. But now she wants to make the distinction. You know, in the past, she doesn't want to make the distinction. But now, oh my gosh, she forced, that was a forced error. This was not a forced error. This is just egregious. Here is Jill Biden just going on and on about how happy they are with Hunter being sober and Hunter's child, singular, child.
4: Hunter is, oh my gosh, Hunter is doing so great. And he's sober. He has a beautiful child. I mean, yes.
5: Thank you. Named Bo.
4: Who's named Bo? He named his son after Bo, and Bo named his son after Hunter. So, shows the bond.
5: Yeah.
6: Well, you know, the book is spectacular.
4: Thank you.
6: And so our thanks to Jill Biden, the new book.
2: You know what was interesting? Hunter has a child, right? Yeah,
1: A child.
2: He also has a child that you denied.
1: What about Navy? What about Navy? And how can the View wants to be considered a news show now? How could the View just not even bring up Navy? She's waxing poetic about Hunter had a child named it after his brother Bo. What about Navy Blue? Was that Navy Blue?
2: I forget. About
1: Navy.
2: Well, her last name should be Biden. I mean, that's her father's last name, but you'd have to acknowledge him.
1: So disingenuous. That is just so dirty. So dirty. And for her to even bring it up and then to try to actually successfully get the View to play along in the studio audience just to clap and see, this is proof that of his love and his recovery is just ridiculous. The revenge tour, I'm telling you. And Americans, people are paying attention. They notice this. Wait a minute. What about Navy? Where's Navy? The other child. Why are you ignoring the other child? Saying. Eddie Glaude on MS Now dreams of a multicultural democracy.
2: Well, that's what we have, so he
1: can rest easy. With white people in the minority. We don't need to be a white nation anymore. That's why we've created so many problems.
2: Because
1: once we're majority brown, the world will be a better place.
2: Oh, has he looked at Europe?
1: Has he looked at it? Well, we're talking about places that Eddie Glaude should look at to find out how wrong he is. That's coming up next.
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9: 19 southbound, we have a disabled vehicle on the right shoulder near Irvington Road. 19 northbound is right up to speed, I-10 in both directions, no problems there. Still have an accident. This is Ajo Highway near Camino de Oeste. And a crash Cortero Road at Arizona Pavilions. That's traffic.
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19: I'm Storm Tracker 4 meteorologist Dee Cortez. It's going to be hot today. Tucson will have a high of 101 with an overnight low of 72. We do have a chance to see a few stray showers, especially areas east of Tucson. I'm Storm Tracker 4 meteorologist Dee Cortez on News 4 Tucson.
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1: We need to respond to people, James.
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0: Do you mean we're hearing people from that and not from the, in addition to the talkback?
1: Oh, yeah. Now we got to monitor the YouTube feed, comment section. Again, 550 KFYI on YouTube. We are now streaming the show live. You can hear the entire show every morning. You'll be able to hear our friend Garrett Lewis this afternoon as well. People are chiming. Oh, and it's on Facebook too. You can either way. You can
0: right
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0: Holy
1: worldwide
0: cow.
1: Domination.
0: Worldwide.
1: But we have one user who asked, "We'll be able to see the black card in the glass." They think it's a silly radio bit. And so, if you're one of the first people to watch us on the 550 KFYI YouTube feed, I have.
0: There it is.
1: In my possession.
0: That's for real.
1: The James T. Harris black card.
0: In case
1: it's a
0: of
1: real
0: emergency,
1: thing. It's
0: break
1: in
0: glass.
1: It's in glass. And yeah, we will don't let James use it very often.
0: I don't. They have to see. They show them how it's locked up in the back.
1: Oh, yeah,
0: they got the lock and key there. Right.
1: You know, with great power comes great responsibility.
0: So extra white is the keeper of the black
1: card.
0: Yeah,
1: you know, I don't. Somebody actually just said they thought I was kidding.
0: Uh-huh.
1: They chimed in and said, "Whoa." That's an exact quote. "Whoa. I didn't realize how extra white
0: oh,
1: is."
0: Oh, they're talking about how white you are.
1: Yeah.
0: He's white.
1: Look,
0: he's pasty.
1: I mean, Casper the Friendly Ghost thinks I need
0: pasty,
1: a tan.
0: Pasty white. Yeah. Ed Glaud, he's not pasty white.
1: No, I'm his nightmare.
0: Apparently, yes. And on MSNOW, they were talking about a multicultural democracy. Now, here's the deal, keyword democracy. We live in a constitutional republic. But the Democrats, they can't afford to have you really understand what that means because that would snip at their power. And when Eddie Glaude says that we want to have a multicultural democracy, that means he wants to see more and more, less white people in charge. White people are the problem. And so what he's doing is he wants to link the historical problem that blacks have had in this country with discrimination with the whole deportation. See, brown people need to stick together.
2: So what you see in this moment right now, because history haunts, it echoes, it rhymes, is it also all out assault on two pieces of legislation that fundamentally shifted the direction of the country. Ushering in a multiracial democracy. So we can't think of immigration and Delaney Hall over here.
0: Right.
2: And the assault and disenfranchisement of black folk
0: over there.
2: It's all one and the same.
0: Together. It's all together. It's not one over here and one over there. Black folks, BIPOCs. Do we know what the definition of BIPOC is?
1: Yeah.
0: Black indigenous
1: people
0: of color. Black indigenous,
1: right.
0: BIPOC. See, black indigenous people of color,
1: what
0: Pablo.
1: What you can't be is white with a tan.
0: Right. BIPOCs need to stick together. Eddie Glaude.
2: Yeah, this is an all-out assault on our democracy. It's an all-out assault on an conception, on an idea of democracy that is deeply rich, enriched by the diversity of this nation.
0: Hold on a second.
2: So we're gonna-
0: our democracy is deeply enriched. See, that means nothing. First of all, we don't live in a democracy. So it's the ideal that he's setting up. But then he says it's deeply enriched by diversity, meaning the same old trope, diversity is our strength. Both of them just egregious. Diversity leads to weakness. Diversity leads to destruction. You don't celebrate diversity. It should just be in the background. And we don't live in a democracy. We live in a republic. Eddie Glaude.
2: Focus on the spectacle of protest, and we're going to lose sight of the black site.
3: Right.
2: These detention centers, all of this violence that's being done in our name. And instead, we need to understand fundamentally that you have people.
1: Oh, pause it for a minute. This is the hit it home quote,
0: right?
1: Because you can tell,
0: right?
1: He dropped down,
0: right?
1: And he's speaking slower. So about whatever nonsense this asshat is about to spew, this is this is his takeaway line he wants to hammer home.
0: And the gay guy who's the moderator is who set him up, Happy Pride Month.
2: This country must be and must remain a white nation. And they will do anything, even destroy the basic foundations of democracy. To make it so.
0: Mm-hmm. First of all, we don't live in a democracy. We live in a republic. The republic was set up by primarily white people. And I liked it better when white people were in charge completely. Yeah, I said it.
1: I just, this fascination with skin color, it's just so antithetical to the actual way our republic should be run. Michael used the talk back to ask a question or make a comment about our newly launched video feed on 550KFYI's channel on YouTube.
0: Soft launch.
1: And soft launch. We got some things we got. Yeah. Your microphone, by the way, your mic boom, it blocks your face.
0: Oh, that's so terrible.
1: We're going to get the team, hopefully. Okay. They'll come back from their extended lunch, you know, and they'll start working on it. But Michael has a comment.
0: Come on.
3: Matthew from Tucson, Arizona. I have to say, I just saw the stream for the first time on YouTube. And you guys definitely look way different than I actually expected.
1: Yeah, he thought better. You were white.
0: Well,
1: he was shocked and appalled that you were white, but he thought Pablo was black.
0: I don't know. What?
1: Yeah.
0: Oh, speaking of multicultural, this is multicultural.
1: Oh, yeah. This is
0: multicultural.
1: This is America, to quote Kendrick Lamar.
0: Right.
1: This is the most diverse radio show in the Valley.
0: Come on now.
1: In Arizona.
0: Come on.
1: Dare I say, probably in America, you've got Pablo, which we haven't really. Pablo, chime in here real quick. Turn your camera on so the people can see you.
0: Speak in Spanish.
1: I just got this from HR. We got to make sure you check all the boxes here.
4: What boxes are we checking
1: in? What is your ethnic background?
4: Ethnic background?
1: Yeah. Like, are you white or Hispanic or black? Or I don't want to assume anything.
4: Oh, this sounds like those tests that I went
1: through. Yeah, like the census form. Yeah,
0: which box do you check?
4: Hispanic.
0: There you go.
1: See, okay.
0: There you go.
1: So we have Hispanic Arizona, and I know you've been in Arizona your whole life.
4: Correct.
1: Okay. We didn't hire you because of that, by the way. We hired you because of your decades of experience.
0: No, we hired you because
1: your ability to do the job, and we appreciate that.
0: We're a democracy. We want multicultural.
1: Right. That was an extra added bonus.
0: Right.
1: And then we've got me, and we've talked about me. I, you know, chubby, fat, white, Southern Christian, straight male, and then we've got James, blackish.
0: Well, no.
1: Gayish.
0: I would have preferred
1: older-ish.
0: Metro. Midwesterner, right?
1: Yeah.
0: Okay.
1: Yeah. Has malaria.
0: Been to Africa.
1: World traveler.
0: A little bit. That's beautiful. It's beautiful. As Michael Jackson would say, it's beautiful. Beautiful.
1: What I always want to know when they say, well, you don't look like it. I always want to go, what did you expect us to look like?
0: Well, I know that he didn't expect me to look as good as I do. Like a chiseled Greek god with black face. He didn't expect that.
1: Well, according to Sonny Holston, the Greeks were blacks. Because that's why they cast all the black people in the Christopher Nolan Odyssey movies. So you could be a Greek Adonis.
0: We're going to dip back into the big win. A fantastic showing by Republicans in California last night.
1: We've got to wait 5 days. See if they actually win.
0: Actually, we'll start with that. We will start with that because Aaron is not kidding. They're saying there's more mail-in ballots coming in, and that will decide, you know, who ultimately wins. That's coming up right after the news. 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
19: More details surface about a DPS traffic stop. I'm Wendy Swanson, KNST News. More details are coming out about a deadly shooting in southern Arizona involving the Department of Public Safety. The agency explained yesterday the woman involved, Berkeley Bond, was pulled over for speeding on May 25th. The trooper making the traffic stop found out she was wanted on several warrants and was about to be taken into custody when she tried to run towards her car. Then there was a struggle and the car started moving with the trooper hanging out of the car. That's when the trooper opened fire, killing Bond. The trooper was injured during the incident and is recovering at home. Another building is having Cesar Chavez's name removed. KNST's Matt Mattinson has more.
18: This time it's on the University of Arizona campus. In a letter from University President Suresh Garamella, he said he came to the decision after reviewing a report from the school's naming advisory committee. In the meantime, the building will be referred to as the Economics Building, which is what it was called previously. Garamella added that future renaming proposals will be considered. This all comes after Chavez was accused of sexually assaulting women and minors. Any signage featuring his name is expected to be removed by the end of the month.
19: The Diamondbacks' rally attempt fell short as they lost to the Dodgers 6-5 at Chase Field. Corbin Carroll went deep for the Snakes, who have dropped 4 of 5. Michael Soroka allowed 4 runs in 6 frames as he fell to 7-3. The D-backs and Dodgers play the third game of their 4-game series tonight downtown. I'm Wendy Swanson, KNST AM 790, Tucson's most stimulating.
20: 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I was type 2 diabetic and I was severely overweight. 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
1: Or have the machines in the Republican district, you know, are malfunctioning at the same time on Election Day.
0: Or, I mean, just in California. Yeah, don't worry about showing us your ID. You don't need to actually live here. Just
1: yeah, there's
0: vote,
1: that.
0: Man. Just vote. No humans illegal, blah, blah, blah.
1: Didn't they have a ballot box catch on fire the other day out there in California?
0: A drop box, a drop box. Like 2 days ago.
1: Right.
0: Caught on fire.
1: Right.
0: Just spontaneous ballot combustion. It's a real problem.
1: It probably was in an area of town that was where Pratt was probably leading a little bit. Pro-Pratt.
2: Hey, good morning, gentlemen. This is Jeff from Central California. Not only are they bringing in extra mail ballots to rig the election, they aren't counting the ones that have been dropped off. We put ours in the drop box at the registrar's office in Visalia and have yet to receive confirmation they were received. Gonna be a fix.
1: See, it's already underway.
0: I'm sure they'll get around to it.
1: It is already underway. And you had CNN, I do believe, they were reporting on this as if this were like business as usual. You know, mail's still coming in and we won't get a final count until days later.
3: Remember, the final piece of the puzzle that we won't know tonight, right, is the late arriving vote by mail. Mm-hmm. And we're talking about probably like a third of the vote in Los Angeles, we're probably not going to be getting until tomorrow and maybe days to come after tomorrow. The mail can still come in after Election Day. And there's indications, and there's certainly a ton of precedent here, that late arriving vote by mail
1: precedent is
3: going to be significantly more Democratic friendly
1: absolutely
3: than all of the
1: always
3: other votes. Meaning that would be good news for Bass.
4: Right.
3: That would be good news for Rahman.
1: Uh-huh.
3: If she's going to come out of tonight behind Pratt, it's a huge if, but if she's going to come out of tonight behind Pratt, well, it's not a huge if at this point, she would then have an opportunity if she's close enough to catch him with that.
1: Right.
3: But that is a 25,000 vote pad there. 8 percentage points that Pratt has managed to build.
1: A third of the ballots coming in, they haven't even been yet. They're being dropped off right now. They'll be coming in the next couple of days, fully one-third of all.
0: Yeah, well, don't
1: the
0: you
1: ballots
0: know how elections work, James? This is how it works. We do the in-person voting, and then we see what the discrepancy is, and then we start counting the mail-in ballots.
1: Right.
0: We got to know how far down our
1: that's
0: intended
1: exactly
0: candidate is behind so that we can start counting the mail-in ballots. And then lo and behold, oh, there are 23,000 ballots behind. Lo and behold, the third place candidate got 25,000.
1: So now it's a runoff between the top two Democrats.
0: Right.
1: That's the plan.
0: We knew this all along. See,
1: absolutely,
0: that's why we didn't worry because, well, you know, the mail-in ballots, they reach the disenfranchised people who it's a struggle. They're too dumb to get voter IDs and don't know where to
1: and
0: figure
1: I
0: out how to vote.
1: I absolutely love how the media just so calmly got the people prepared for this. How they, you know, let them know matter of fact of how the votes were going to be delivered. The question is, what will Pratt campaign, what will the people who are enthusiastic about this change, the people who as of election night were in second place, what are they going to do about it? We'll talk about that coming up next. 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
6: I-19 southbound near State Route 86, that's Ajo Highway. We have a disabled vehicle on the right shoulder. Disabled vehicle on the right shoulder on the southbound 19 near Irvington. I-19 northbound, not seeing any slowdowns. I-10 is looking good. Cortero Road at Arizona Pavilion, still a crash sitting there.
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11: I'm Storm Tracker 4 meteorologist Dee Cortez. It's going to be hot today. Tucson will have a high of 101 with an overnight low of 72. We do have a chance to see a few stray showers, especially areas east of Tucson. I'm Storm Tracker 4 meteorologist Dee Cortez on News for Tucson.
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13: I'm Michelle Polino in theaters.
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13: In the Gray follows a covert team of elite operatives who live in the global shadows, as comfortable wielding power and influence as they are automatic weapons and high explosives. When a ruthless despot steals a billion-dollar fortune, the team is sent to steal it back.
15: My driver's ed car got hijacked.
13: Driver's Ed follows a group of high school students who take their school's driver education car on a road trip to help a senior reunite with his college freshman girlfriend. In Is God Is, two sisters embark on an epic quest for revenge, confronting a charged family history that pushes them to extraordinary lengths.
16: I'm in the greatest profession in the world.
13: Streaming on Netflix, the documentary Marty, Life is Short, takes a look at beloved comedian Martin Short using never-before-seen archival footage. Alongside exclusive interviews with some of the biggest stars in entertainment, the film explores the life and career of one of the most influential comedians of a generation. That's Fox on Film on Fox News.
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9: Hey, Thompson Thomas and the new guy. What do you bet the mayor?
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8: Right.
26: It's a soft launch, but we soft launch. Just let people know so that they can chime in. He's using our middle names there. That was a segment we did several months ago. He called you Thompson. Your middle name.
8: Wow.
26: Called me Thomas. That's my middle name. And then we don't know Pablo's name, so we just called him New Guy.
8: Let's back that up to the beginning. That's pretty creative.
9: Hey, Thompson Thomas and the New Guy. What do you bet the mail-ins that show up in California are 45% for bass, 45% for ramen noodle, and about 10% for Pratt? Kind of falling right in line for the big steal.
8: You know what? I can't argue with that.
26: Oh, he thinks he's optimistic. He thinks Pratt's going to get 10%.
8: Yeah, I don't think Pratt's going to get 10%.
26: Pratt will get
8: exactly what he
26: takes
8: needs to put him
26: to be
8: behind
26: about
8: number 3
26: percentage points behind.
8: Exactly.
26: Whatever the statute calls for him to not be involved in the general election, they'll get like 2% more than
8: I
26: that.
8: I think the last numbers I saw, he was 5 points behind Basso, and he was like 10 points or 10 or 11 points up on Mrs. Insignificant. So, I mean, it's going to be a miracle Democrat dump.
26: He called a ramen noodle, which is
8: that's probably more creative.
26: I'm a little disappointed in myself that I didn't think about that. And I'd like to apologize because normally I'm on the ball, but I've been so consumed.
8: Well, the guy is so creative.
26: The
8: and what a
26: live
8: memory.
26: Video feed on the 550 KFYI YouTube page that I just dropped the ball on that.
8: He's so Oh, by the way, I'm not bougie because I'm wearing gloves. I'm just cold. Okay?
26: Okay, Michael.
8: Shimon. Anyway.
26: The people are clamoring. They want to see all of your spectacles now. All of these things that they've referenced that they think
8: we
26: joke
8: faking.
26: About.
8: Right. Oh, right. Man.
26: They joke. They think that I don't actually wear a different hockey jersey every single day. You're going to be surprised.
8: I'm going to have to break out my whole Sassy Glasses collection now.
26: How many do you have?
8: Oh, I don't 20, 30 pair. You know, throughout the years? How many are active? I have like about 7 active that I rotate through. But the collection is about 20.
26: What would be the dollar cost average of these?
8: Don't ask those kind of questions. Okay. I'm rich, Itch. You don't have to know that, okay?
26: I guarantee you your glasses, one pair of your glasses probably cost more than my entire jersey collection.
8: Do you remember the guy that we were making fun of, the Somali dude that had the...
26: the Somali nice dude, the Yankees fan with the really like... expensive, they were like Fendi or Dolce & Gabbana glasses when they broke into the Leering Center from the inside and stole all the documents.
8: I don't get that carried away with them, But yeah, they're sassy. Sassy. What are we supposed to... California.
26: Yeah, where they're going to rig the election.
8: Rig the election.
26: Well, they're not going to rig it. See, we just...
8: They're going to rig it.
26: Victory because, we need 5 to 7 business days to count the mail-in ballots. And then if Spencer Pratt is still in second, we'll need some extra time.
8: We've seen this before. This is how we live here in Phoenix, in the Valley. This is how we live in Arizona. We have such a strong showing on election night. We pretty much won the thing. And then, you know, after week two, week three, all of a sudden the Democrat catches up and then they pull away and then the race is called. That is the modus operandi. I'm just trying to tell you that the people are sick of it. I know we're sick of it here in the great state of Arizona. And I know that nationally, President Trump, I mean, their campaign was brilliant. You got to beat the cheat. They won the popular vote. It was undeniable. They had to show up to the point where if they were to try to pull the shenanigans, there would have been a riot. If Spencer Pratt makes it past this primary, if he's number two in the primary, we have our marching orders, those in California. You're going to have to outdo it. You're going to have to beat the cheat.
26: It's Keep Steve the Hilton. Poo in the streets.
8: And this is why you...
26: Protect the poo at all costs.
8: This is why you had one of the left's chief talkers out there, Hanson Piker. He's like, look, he was distraught. He was distraught because he saw the energy behind the numbers. And if it comes down to a runoff between a Republican and a Democrat, you already had the governor of California, Newsom, say it's time for the push the nuclear option. They can do that all they want. Here's the deal. How come nobody's talking about Steiner anymore? I think he came in third place. How much money did he spend?
26: Oh, I actually was listening to our good friend Michael Del Giorno. Your morning show comes on right before us on 550 KFY and 790 KNST. He actually broke it down.
8: Come
26: as
8: on.
26: Of about 4:45 in the morning, the vote count, he had spent about $240 per vote. Meanwhile, everybody else was in like $6, $7, $8 per vote.
8: $200 and something per vote, and he came in third.
26: But don't remember, this is one of the super wealthy elitists that think you can just buy elections. Michael Bloomberg thought of that about the Democrat primary. He blanketed national media, including this radio station, with ads thinking he was going to somehow buy the Democrat the nomination for president of the United States, and he failed miserably.
8: Money is no longer the mother's milk.
26: Well, it is.
8: Money is...
26: Money is the mother's milk, but it has to be channeled through the party. You can't just buy, because they still have the apparatus to block it.
8: Money isn't breast milk anymore. It's Similac. How's that?
26: See, I see what you're doing here. You're just teasing the fact that we are going to talk about boobies at 8:50 this morning.
8: Oh, man.
26: Because boobies are back.
8: They're back.
26: I mean, boobies Sydney are back. Sweeney was just the glorious Pandora's
8: she was
26: box.
8: You know what? She may have been. Yeah, once you open up the Sweeney box, all of a sudden people are like, oh, they started to remember sex sales.
26: It is an interesting phenomenon.
8: We're going to talk about this. We are going to talk about this.
26: Dudes like beautiful women. Women like beautiful women.
8: It's amazing. But before we get to boobies.
26: This had better be a really important topic because... there's not much that captivates anybody's attention better than boobies.
8: Scott Pelley. Scott Pelley.
26: I think we've ordered this the wrong way. I think
8: Scott Pelley got fired by CBS.
26: Oh, well, we can talk about that.
8: And he went out in a blaze of anger. I mean, it's delicious. After we talk about this, then we'll be primed.
26: Scott Pelley. We're going to talk about the boob that used to be an anchor on 60 Minutes and then boobs.
8: That's right. In that order. Coming. Most.
0: A bill helping homeowners. I'm Wendy Swanson, KNST News. Arizona Governor Katie Hobbs has signed legislation designed to crack down on squatters in the state. The new law will speed up the process of removing unlawful occupants from private property without forcing homeowners into a long and many times expensive civil eviction battle. The legislation is sponsored by Republican State Senator Wendy Rogers.
10: This is the situation where you go on vacation, you come home, and someone has occupied your home. Not only occupied your home, but very possibly wrecked your home.
0: Constable Scott Blake says the normal eviction process could take 19 days. He says this new law could reduce that time frame to 3 days. Job losses in Arizona last month are down compared to April. The latest Arizona Office of Economic Opportunity report shows four employers announced layoffs in May, totaling nearly 900 jobs. However, most of those came from a college announcing a change in contractors and would likely not result in immediate losses. I'm Wendy Swanson, KNST AM 790, Tucson's most stimulating.
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22: Hi, it's Garrett Lewis. The winning continues. There's so much winning, it's hard to keep track of it every day, but I'll get you caught up and you're going to love it today, starting at 4 on KFYI. Shove it.

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1: No, this is Johnny Paycheck.
0: Oh, Johnny Paycheck.
1: Yeah. And this is basically what Scott Pelley told CBS said, okay, you can't quit. We're fired.
0: You can't, yeah. You're fired, buddy. Scott Pelley. Scott Pelley, of course, known 60 Minutes, an intrepid reporter. Hard hitting. The 60 Minutes episode that he's done, you know, really he's a glorified hack. A hatchet man for the establishment.
1: A leftist propaganda machine manipulates the news to fit the Democrat Party agenda.
0: Through and through.
1: I mean, I know that's hard to put on a business card.
0: There are some changes that are being made over at CBS. Changes that are being made at 60 Minutes. And the establishment reporters there, they don't like it. They don't like it. So they ambushed a meeting with the new guys.
1: Now remember, CNN tried this tactic and was successful when they had a new head. Remember,
0: right.
1: When their ratings were completely in the toilet, before they fired hack journalist Don Lemon and got
0: Mr. Potato Head.
1: They had their new guy come in, and one of the first things they did to try and get ratings was they did a town hall with Donald Trump. And the network
0: it was a
1: employees,
0: success.
1: Well, yeah, it got ratings, but everybody went apoplectic. Oh, my God, you're giving a forum to the insurrectionists. This was before he had actually declared formally to be the candidate to be Trump 47.
0: Correct.
1: And Anderson Cooper went on the air and cried and apologized and said,
0: We won't do it. I won't even watch it.
1: But then he's, hey, you should know, some of your friends and some of your family are going to vote for this guy. And we're sorry, and I don't blame you if you never watch our network ever again. And so CBS, because...
0: They chucked the guy.
1: We all work in the media industry, right? I don't know if you know this or not, but the media industry is changing rapidly.
0: Rapidly.
1: And the old tactics don't work anymore. Is one of the reasons why you can now watch us on the... See how I'm doing? See how I work that in? You can watch us on YouTube if you follow the 550 KFYI video feed. See, we're adapting and changing. CBS in 60 Minutes has been running the same playbook since
0: they're stuck on stupid. Was that when Annie Rooney was still on?
1: Yes. Well, you would watch football back when CBS had
0: Annie
1: and you
0: Rooney.
1: Would go, coming up after the game,
0: 60 minutes.
1: You'd hear episode of Murder, She Wrote.
0: Tick, tick, tick, tick, tick, tick, tick,
1: and look,
0: tick.
1: And ratings are down. Then they get caught up with a tremendous amount of scandals.
0: Right.
1: Right?
0: Rigging coverage, right?
1: Kamala Harris interview. And so Barry Weiss comes in and starts making changes.
0: And they don't like it. They don't like it. And Scott Pelley goes and he throws a hissy fit saying that the new guys are destroying the whole thing. CNN had the breaking news when Scott Pelley got fired.
2: This letter from Bilton says, quote, you hijacked my first meeting with staff to disparage me, my qualifications and my intentions with remarkable incivility and contempt. Bilton says he tried to find a way forward, but you made clear you're not interested in such a path. The letter says Pelley has been terminated for cause, which means there will probably be a legal battle. Pelley might lawyer up and try to sue CBS. We'll see what happens. This is incredibly unusual to see a blow up like this at a major network.
0: Very.
2: With Pelley leaving. And
0: very unusual. Very unusual to see a blow up like this.
1: Okay, I let's point this out. Brian Stelter's reporting and the mainstream media reporting is saying that Pelley was fired after a confrontation. Okay, let's do the full reporting. See, this is what 60 Minutes is trying to do moving forward.
0: Right.
1: Okay, Scott Pelley, high paid anchor. Probably one of the highest paid anchors on 60 Minutes. Now remember, Anderson Cooper's already left. They've got... He's now kind of the face of 60 Minutes, making millions of dollars a year on a news program that's hemorrhaging audience and revenue.
0: Correct.
1: Walked into a meeting and accused the executive producer of, quote, murdering the program.
0: That's pretty dramatic.
1: Now, when you make that much money and you're not, and the network is losing money on your show, and you walk into the boss that says, hey, we're going to do things different because we're losing money, and you accuse them, not, hey, you know, I have some reservations about the changes, and I've been here a long time.
0: Do you think?
1: No, you're murdering the program.
0: Maybe Scott Pelley didn't read the room. Maybe he was not really aware of the situation that he was in.
1: I have experience with this. I have a first-hand story. So many years ago.
0: Wait a minute. Make it as a tease.
1: Oh, I will tell you how I also murdered, like CBS, a news program. I've been where CBS News is right now.
0: Oh, this is,
1: and I'll
0: tell
1: excited. You how it turned out.
0: Did you really murder? Did you murder the station?
1: Well, this is, I don't want to give it away. You told me to tease it.
0: Oh, you're right. You're right. So now I'm so interested now.
1: Yeah.
0: I'm trying
1: to
0: blow through the tease.
1: Yeah.
0: Oh, we'll
1: I've
0: get
1: been
0: to
1: there.
0: You. All right.
1: I've been there.
0: Coming up
1: we'll
0: next.
1: We'll talk about me murdering and boobies coming up next.
0: Woo, woo, woo.
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7: 19 southbound, this near Irvington, there's a disabled vehicle on the right shoulder. 19 southbound near State Route 86, we have a disabled vehicle on the right shoulder. 19 northbound is right up to speed. And I-10 in both directions, not seeing any slowdowns. That's traffic.
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20: I'm Storm Tracker 4 meteorologist Dee Cortez. It's going to be hot today. Tucson will have a high of 101 with an overnight low of 72. We do have a chance to see a few stray showers, especially areas east of Tucson. I'm Storm Tracker 4 meteorologist Dee Cortez on News 4 Tucson.
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1: So the situation with Scott Pelley at CNN, where he walked into his executive producer's office for 60 minutes. Scott Pelley, the overpriced journalist, using air quotes. I can actually do that on camera now. Oh. Air quotes.
0: Oh.
1: And accused the executive producer of murdering the program. It gave me a little bit of a flashback. About 15, 20 years ago, at one of my stops in the iHeartRadio factory, I won't mention the market or the previous show host, I was asked to work with a radio station that had a legacy morning show that had been successful in the past, but hadn't really adapted to the changing tastes of the new millennium and was still doing, you know, book author interviews in morning drive for 30 to 45 minutes. And
0: ding, ding, ding. Yeah,
1: talk about the role of women in the workplace.
0: Right.
1: And to join us now is, it was very NPR-esque, and the station had suffered. The ratings were in decline. The revenues were in decline. And I, you know, I was brought in to help. And we started to talk about changing some things. And it was obvious that he just did not want, he knew everything. I have been doing this for 40 years, and this is my program. And, you know, nobody was listening. And so we had a meeting with upper management and myself and this host, who, by the way, was by far the highest paid employee in the radio factory for this division.
0: Okay.
1: And was not covering his nut, so to speak.
0: Uh-oh.
1: Losing money. The station was losing money partly because of this host.
0: Sort of like CBS. Sort of like late night television.
1: Yeah, sort of like Stephen Colbert, right?
0: Mm-hmm.
1: And so we're I'm explaining myself.
0: Right.
1: I've got sheets, right? With
0: you've got receipts. You've got receipts. Right.
1: And it was going well, and at one point this gentleman stood up and pointed right in my face.
0: Oh,
1: and said, "Aaron, you are killing this radio station.
0: Oh my gosh.
1: I refuse to work with someone who's going to murder this fine radio station."
0: He went all Steve Pelli on you.
1: Mm-hmm, he did.
0: Or Scott Pelli. I'm sorry. Scott Pelli.
1: Yeah, we did not fire him.
0: Uh-oh.
1: I wanted to, right? All right. Spot.
0: What?
1: But the manager of the radio factory at the time was just pulled me aside after and said, "His contract is up in 45 days. We are going to allow him the grace and the dignity."
0: Oh, you gave him a dignified exit.
1: Of just going away.
0: Right.
1: We are not going to renew his contract. Mm-hmm. We're going to save the money. And then what did we do? We got rid of him and we fixed the show and it's still on the air.
0: Was he ready? Oh, wait a minute. I didn't want to step on that. Yeah. You fixed the show and it is still on the air.
1: It's now the number years one later. Morning show in the market that
0: right.
1: And it is more modern.
0: Mm-hmm.
1: It's very successful, and it proved it right. And, you know, so I've been there. CBS, you
0: so wait,
1: stand
0: did,
1: your
0: so
1: ground.
0: So the guy who stood up in your situation and started popping off, mm-hmm. did he expect that he's going to get the hook? Did he know that his commentary was going to lead to his?
1: I think he was unhappy, and, you know, kind of like Scott Pelley, didn't want to be a part of the change. And didn't want to put in the work
0: changes.
1: To grow.
0: That's what's happening.
1: And so, but he thought he had more control and influence. But the reality is, dude, you're costing the company money. You mm-hmm. have no influence. Mm-hmm. And he left and then he went to another radio station and he failed.
0: Well,
1: nobody cared. And
0: humility goes a long way.
1: Hey, can we talk about the thing that really matters now?
0: What's that?
1: Can we talk about boobies?
0: Well, you know what? Yeah, we can.
1: Okay, but before we do that, we have a suggestion from the Talkback, which yes. we still monitor, even though we're live streaming on
0: right.
1: 550 KFYI's YouTube channel now. We have a suggestion from the Talkback.
0: Mm-hmm.
2: Hey, guys, probably better have a disclaimer before the next segment. Sounds like you're going to get pretty immature, and all the Garys out there need to be aware. Thanks.
0: We're not going to be immature.
1: We are going to speak truth.
0: That's right. We're not going to be immature at all.
1: This is laws of the universe.
0: This is a lesson. This is a huge lesson. I remember, you know, one day we're going to look back on what was happening in the teens and what happened in the 2020s. How did these people lose their way? How did Sports Illustrated go from the January edition, the swimsuit edition, the most coveted edition, to being worthless?
1: Well, I can tell you what they did.
0: What did they do?
1: They decided that we're not going to put beautiful, all-natural women in. We're going to put transgender people.
0: No. Transgender was the second or third step. They started with fat women.
1: Well, yeah, the
0: they
1: fatties.
0: They put fat women on the cover of Sports Illustrated trying to tell us that this was the new beauty.
1: Yeah, then they put men pretending to be women.
0: That's
1: in.
0: Right. That's
1: and,
0: right.
1: And now then they put it on the cover.
0: Right.
1: And then Victoria's Secret said,
0: "Ooh,
1: you know, we don't need angels anymore.
0: No.
1: We need plumpers.
0: We need fat women.
1: Yeah. We need to be more body inclusive." And well, they struggled after that.
0: Well, they did struggle, and they deserve to struggle. And you know what? What's so crazy is this is like a little snapshot of the whole transgender thing that's happening right now, or men playing in women's sports. It's stupid. Everybody knows you're stupid, but for some reason, you have far too many liberals going around saying, "Oh, well, yeah, the emperor's close. He butt naked, but ooh, isn't that robe flowing? Ooh, doesn't he look fantastic?" Lying.
1: So Victoria's Secret there for a couple of years lost its way.
0: Mm-hmm.
1: They wanted to change the Victoria's Secret fashion show.
0: They did.
1: They decided it would be in their company's best interest if we didn't put beautiful women in skimpy lingerie to get attention. And what happened is they put fat, ugly women and men in their lingerie and people stopped paying attention. But then they course corrected.
0: Well, they course corrected. You know what course, why did they course correct?
1: Well, I'm going to read you this headline from the New York Post.
0: Come on with it.
1: Victoria's Secret stock surges after it brings back sexy.
0: Mm-hmm.
1: After failed attempt to go woke.
0: They went woke and they went broke.
1: Victoria's Secret acknowledged a truth that might be uncomfortable if you're a liberal and you have blue hair and a septum pierced.
0: Come on with it.
1: Drive a Subaru.
0: Come on.
1: Cover your ears.
0: Mm-hmm.
1: Because here's a truth. People like looking at beautiful people.
0: They do.
1: And people like looking at beautiful women in underpants.
0: I think people like looking at beautiful people. That's why I think our new streaming is going to blow up, because I'm beautiful. But I'm not as beautiful as a woman, you know, in Victoria's Secret, yeah, wearing, you know, the black with the garters and all that.
1: The fact that we're now live streaming on 550 KFYI's YouTube channel,
0: yes,
1: can you go ahead and send out that video to the email to the Victoria's Secret supermodel?
3: I like that.
1: Yeah. I think we'll get a lot more views. She doesn't even have to talk. She could just sit on camera 3 and be there.
0: You know, Victoria's Secret has embraced its sexy roots. We got to talk about how they came around to this. You know what? We're going to do that because this is very important. Now, who is that listening in Tucson that gets offended sometimes?
1: Gary,
0: this is about culture.
1: Yeah, we were not immature at all.
0: No, we weren't. And this is about how a cultural shift is underway, one that we all need to embrace and hold close to our bosom.
1: I'd rather hold it close to her bosom than your bosom.
0: Nice. Well, that's kind of what I was going for.
1: I'm just looking at this new Victoria's Secret ad.
0: You and I are motivated by different, but the new Victoria's Secret has it all.
1: That's you. See, there's a T and A, and I'm a T, and you are motivated by the A, but that's okay because Victoria's Secret, they show both.
0: They're doing all of it. They're coming back, and I'm talking about, you know, for the married couples out there, this is the way to go.
1: I'm gonna let you know how that goes. I'm gonna get the warden some new some
0: lingerie,
1: Victoria's
0: Secret some lingerie
1: stuff, and I'll let you know. Hey, baby, I got you some new unmentionables.
0: We gonna get the that's just it. It's no longer unmentionables. It's mentionable. We gonna talk about it.
1: Hey, warden, I got you some sexy panties. Wait. Why don't you walk this down the?
0: They're making it possible. You couldn't say that a year ago. But now you can. And I'm gonna tell you what's behind this whole thing. Right after the news, you are listening to the Conservative Circus 550 KFYI. Or should I say you are watching the Conservative Circus?
1: Nah, I just keep going.
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9: More details surface about a DPS traffic stop. I'm Wendy Swanson, KNST News. More details are coming out about a deadly shooting in southern Arizona involving the Department of Public Safety. The agency explained yesterday the woman involved, Berkeley Bond, was pulled over for speeding on May 25th. The trooper making the traffic stop found out she was wanted on several warrants and was about to be taken into custody when she tried to run towards her car. Then there was a struggle and the car started moving with the trooper hanging out of the car. That's when the trooper opened fire, killing Bond. The trooper was injured during the incident and is recovering at home. Another building is having Cesar Chavez's name removed. KNST's Matt Mattinson has more.
10: This time it's on the University of Arizona campus. In a letter from University President Suresh Garamella, he said he came to the decision after reviewing a report from the school's naming advisory committee. In the meantime, the building will be referred to as the Economics Building, which is what it was called previously. Garamella added that future renaming proposals will be considered. This all comes after Chavez was accused of sexually assaulting women and minors. Any signage featuring his name is expected to be removed by the end of the month.
9: The Diamondbacks' rally attempt fell short as they lost to the Dodgers 6-5 at Chase Field. Corbin Carroll went deep for the Snakes, who have dropped 4 of 5. Michael Soroka allowed 4 runs in 6 frames as he fell to 7-3. The D-backs and Dodgers play the third game of their 4-game series tonight downtown. I'm Wendy Swanson, KNST AM 790, Tucson's most stimulating.
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0: Victoria's Secrets has changed course, and that is a great sign for American culture.
27: Ladies and gentlemen, children of all ages, welcome to the Conservative Circus with James T. Harris.
0: The New York Post is reporting that Victoria's Secret's embrace of its sexy roots is powered by strong sales and a huge spike in its stock. That happened earlier this week, actually yesterday, a turnaround from weak profits blamed on its doomed attempt at going woke. Huge story in the Post today. One simple decision created a reversal that people who were investing said, you know, I'm putting my money down on this. I'm putting my money down on Victoria being sexy again.
1: I just want to let Radio Factory Management know this is show research. When I go to victoriasecret.com and see, and oh yeah, they bring some beauty. There's a 60% off sale right now at Victoria's Secret.
0: Bra sales are now driving the business. What was this woman's name? The CEO who made this decision, her name is Hillary Super. Hillary Super is responsible for this. And let's be honest, it was the Sydney Sweeney jeans. What are you doing?
1: I'm doing show research. Did you know that Victoria's Secret has like 1, 2, 3, 4, 5, like 12 different styles of bras?
0: Well, you know what? At one point, we weren't even talking about nobody.
1: Ooh, push-ups. Yeah,
0: I did see that. I saw a commercial on those, actually.
1: Oh, nice.
0: They're talking
1: major
0: about.
1: Major push-up. These models are nice.
0: Well, see, the models are nice. And now you're noticing the styles of apparel that they have. Why is this? Because they got beautiful women that's pushing it. And Miss Super here understood that. So she wants to go back to the old style. She wants to bring back garter belts.
1: Yeah.
0: See what I'm saying? She wants to bring back, as you just mentioned, the push-up bra, all that. Well, wait a minute. That's sexist. Okay.
1: You don't have to buy it. You can still go to the Walmarts and get your granny panties if you want them, but.
0: But that's not what people want. And this is what's so crazy about the whole thing. People are like, well, James, I'm just saying. I love it when my wife, I was about to say significant other, life partner. I love it when my wife wears lingerie.
1: Hey, I'm over here checking out the bra. There's a whole panty section, James.
0: See what I'm saying? Look at that. Pablo's getting all uncomfortable in there.
11: No, I'm not.
0: He's getting all uncomfortable. Look at him.
11: There's cheekies. There's thongs. There's the waist high, right?
1: Yeah.
0: You were in there looking too.
1: You've got thongs and strings.
0: Right?
1: Cheekies, briefs, bikinis, hip huggers, Brazilians. I know that's your.
0: The Brazilians. Oh, man.
1: Yeah.
0: Is it a Victoria's
1: Secret? Garters. Garters
0: are saying.
1: Back.
0: They're back.
1: You know what? This wouldn't have happened with President Kamala Harris.
0: No. Oh, God, no.
1: I don't care if gas goes to $8 a gallon.
0: See what I'm talking
1: Donald
0: about here?
1: Donald Trump has made America great again.
0: You see what I'm talking about here? This is what it's the subtle changes. It's the subtle changes when we get back to common sense. We have now had a generation where we have been poisoned. The thinking has been poisoned. We've been told that fat people are attractive, body shaming.

0: penis on it. It's all women. There's no bulges.
1: Oh, that's what you're going for.
0: Yeah, there's no...
1: I was wondering what the why would you be looking at... But now you're saying that they're not... They're actually women.
0: They're women wearing women's undergarments. Right. There's no...
1: Are you telling me you don't have to, see, there was a point in time where you had to be nervous. You didn't even want to look in case, you know, the plastic surgery was so good that you actually thought you were looking at a woman only to be find out that it's a man. No, I don't want to do that.
0: And that killed Sports Illustrated.
1: Killed them dead. Now we have to, if I have to question whether or not I'm looking at a man or a woman in a bikini, I'm not watching that.
2: It's ma'am.
1: I'm out. I don't want to be confronted with that. Now you're telling me that they're going back to old school. They're going back to lingerie, garter belt. What? If they do that, and I have the confidence, they could blow this up by here's a new transgender model for Victoria's Secret. I don't think you're gonna see that because now they get it. It's not complicated.
0: You know, speaking of brands that are trying to read. Hooters is going the opposite direction. You see, they're trying to rebrand as a family-friendly restaurant.
1: How
0: are
1: you
0: going
1: to take your kid to the Hooters?
0: I did that once.
1: You did?
0: I took the boy when he was 12 or 13.
1: You are wrong for that.
0: I think we went to a Cardinals football game or something or a concert, and afterwards I texted the warden and I asked permission. I was like, hey, can we do some?
1: You are wrong. What impact did it have on the poor boy?
0: Well, he liked the chicken wing. it wasn't like I took him to the club.
1: I gotta be honest with you.
0: I mean, he just took him to Hooters.
1: I was in Minneapolis. The Packers were playing the Vikings. The only place open in the hotel was a Hooters. In the we all went to the Hooters.
0: Yeah.
1: I sat on the outside though. I didn't want to go on the inside. I just sat on the rail and had them bring me the chicken wings. One after the other.
0: I was not impressed. I gotta be honest.
2: One after the other.
1: Right. One after the other. One after the other. I wasn't impressed with the wings at all.
0: There was a time when Hooters wings were actually really good.
1: No, this ain't about the wings no more.
3: You seen the Latin Hooters out there? I took my nephew there. It's
1: really?
0: El Hooters?
3: No, Ojos Locos.
1: Oh.
0: Oh, is that what that is? Yeah. Is that a restaurant?
3: Yes, it is.
1: A restaurant?
0: No, restaurant. That's
1: a restaurant.
0: Yeah. Like the Twin Peaks flair. And the Hooters. And okay. It's called El what?
3: Ojos Locos. Crazy eyes.
0: I didn't
3: eyes.
0: Know that that was crazy a restaurant.
3: It is, yeah, because your eyes go crazy.
1: Oh, okay.
0: Oh.
3: And I took my 14-year-old nephew there.
1: You are wrong for that. You gave your 14-year-old nephew crazy eyes? I could do it.
3: He's Spanish. And we want to work on his Spanish. Hola.
1: Yeah. A bit.
3: Hola, senorita.
1: Well, yeah.
0: I think we need to celebrate the success of the launch of our video stream on KFYI's YouTube channel at 550KFYI if you'd like to watch the show, in addition to all the other ways you can listen to us on the iHeartRadio app and 550KFYI and 790. What's this place called?
3: Ojos Locos.
0: Lunch meeting. Lunch meeting to talk about strategy and success.
1: Okay. I'm not going to give you any. Yes, yes, good idea.
0: Thanks, I appreciate that.
1: Great idea. Coming up next. Well, yeah, did I do a good job of explaining? This is what men want. This is what women want.
0: I don't really think it needed much explanation. I mean, I think it's just kind of natural.
1: We have to drive it home, man. We have to drive it home. We have like, what, a generation, 10, 15 years of just having woke just absolutely slapped us upside the head. We got to get it home. Common sense.
0: I do think I think we handled it very maturely as
1: yes,
0: well.
1: I do too.
0: I hope Gary's happy.
1: Gary in Tucson.
0: Gary in Tucson. I didn't know he was going to be infamous this week.
1: Well, he didn't. Well, we love the fact that he is tuning in, Gary. We love it. He's still tuning in, isn't he? Have we heard from Gary at all? We had to check the talk back.
0: No, I haven't. I haven't. He's not watching on the YouTube page or on Facebook. And he hasn't chimed in on the iHeartRadio app using the TalkBack yet either.
1: I got an example of how woke everything it got and how people are waking up. Even the left is kind of confused with how far woke has gone. Woke.
0: Whoa, Pablo is holding back on us.
1: What's that?
0: At the Crazy Eyes place, Tuesday is lingerie day.
1: Shut your mouth!
3: I didn't know that. I didn't.
1: You took your 14-year-old to lingerie.
3: I took him on a weekend, like after a game.
1: That's probably even worse.
0: Today's post-show celebration lunch meeting has been postponed until
1: Tuesday.
0: Tuesday.

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1: Wow. That escalated quickly.
0: I love our listeners.
1: That's coming up next, my friends.
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13: 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I've lost 88 pounds with Awaken 180. I was type 2 diabetic and I was severely overweight. 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
1: We have comments and questions, okay. James.
2: Careful, Aaron. You know the warden listens, and man, there's going to be hell to pay when you get home. But hey, just for scientific purposes, where is Ojos Locos located?
1: I know there used to be one in Mesa near the old mall.
3: One I used to go to next to the old mall as well, the old Metro Center Mall. That's the one I know.
0: We need to track them down.
3: Close to Tombstone Tactical.
0: Oh, really?
3: Yes.
0: Oh, this
3: right down the road.
0: We could do a twofer. Maybe on that Father's Day when we go out there, right?
1: Now you're testing my...
3: It's actually on that same off-road
0: I know you're talking about.
1: How do you spell this? The research team wants to know.
3: J-O-S, Ojos, and then local.
1: Ojos.
0: Never had heard about Locos. This before.
1: Oh, there's three.
0: Okay.
1: There's one kind of off the 17 near Tombstone.
0: That's the one Pablo's talking about.
1: There's one. The one I was talking about is in Mesa near, I guess, the old Fiesta Mall.
0: Okay.
1: What is it with if you build an Ojos Locos, your mall goes out of business, I guess. And then there's one out in the West Valley. That's not my neck of the woods, so I don't on Thomas. So if you just want to check it out because you know boobs is cool and all,
0: that's not what it's about though. You said the chicken wings are good, Pablo.
3: I did.
0: Yeah, didn't you?
3: I had a burger.
0: Okay.
1: Well, burgers is cool.
3: Yeah, they're
1: burgers
3: really are good.
1: Burgers and boobs. We did get a couple of people that were commenting on the 550 KFY YouTube channel because they watch this live now. They said that the Twin Peaks chicken wings are better than the Hooters wings. And that's a pretty audacious statement. And I think we need to test that out.
0: We've got some people who are now chiming in on the 550 feed here. I want to just welcome you, a lot of Tucson folks who remember days gone by and they're back on board. Welcome. This is just a soft launch. A soft launch until we work out a few bugs. People are giving us some feedback on what they're seeing.
1: Yeah, cameras.
0: We
1: can't do it all. We got to rely on the engineers, and they're probably all at, what's the place, Ojos Locos, eating breakfast. And
0: do they do breakfast over there, Pablo?
3: I don't know.
1: But
0: now he's acting all ignorant. Now he's acting like he don't know.
1: He don't know about that.
0: He and his nephew been hanging out there on a weekly basis. Now he don't know.
1: Is there a Spanish word for boobies?
3: I mean, the safe one is Chichi's. That's you can see on the air.
0: Chichi's?
1: But, wait, that was another Mexican restaurant. You're Chichi's. Telling me all this time when I was a kid and I would go to Chichi's Mexican restaurant,
3: safe,
1: I was going to boobies?
3: You can't see
0: No, you don't understand. We know Chichi's restaurant. Would that the real secretly being called boobies?
3: I don't know.
0: When you said you're not familiar with Chichi's?
3: Not the restaurant.
1: Oh, yeah. Well, see, you grew up in Arizona where you had real Mexican food. If you grew up like me in Virginia.
0: Or the Midwest.
1: Right. Chi-Chi's was to Mexican food what the Olive Garden is to Italian.
0: Oh, hey, man, Olive Garden's got it going on. What you talking about?
1: It's okay. I mean, it's nothing bad, but it's
0: the salad soup and the breadsticks.
3: It went out of business. Inspired, so Chi-Chi's was like Mexican inspired.
1: Yeah, okay. I mean, it was, look. For a chubby little white kid in rural Virginia, that was as Mexican as I knew until they had the Taco Bell open up in my small town.
0: I didn't know there was anything better until I moved to Tucson. That's when I first discovered Mexican food.
3: Don't ever ask me for a Mexican restaurant because I grew up here in the Sonoran Desert. My grandparents.
0: You don't know anything.
1: Ooh, we haven't asked Pablo the most important question.
0: What's that?
1: Where did the chimichanga come from? See, and we had that was a whole big
0: controversy. We opened up a whole can that with the mucho.
1: Yeah,
0: right. We got to get to that.
1: People still want to know. We addressed the mucho situation on Friday. Mucho
0: got picked up by ICE.
1: Stop it! That's racist. Mucho did not get picked up by ICE. I talked to Mucho this weekend.
0: Mucho back in Mexico.
1: Mucho is not back. Mucho is in Tucson. Doing his own, he's still
0: like I
1: with
0: said, the, Mexico. With,
1: I'm
0: sorry.
1: Mean, he's still around.
0: He's just, still
1: he,
0: around. He'll be.
1: He at. Had something. He's gonna pop up from time.
0: Yeah, he'll be here. Yeah, absolutely.
1: He did not get detained by ICE. Stop it.
0: We had to go bail him out.
1: Mean. Wrong.
0: I got to talk to you about Stephen Miller. Stephen Miller's been called out. He's being called out for being woke. He's being called out for misgendering cis people. Well, I'm going to have Aaron explain to us what the whole cis thing is, and we'll put this in perspective coming up next.
4: A bill helping homeowners. I'm Wendy Swanson, KNST News. Arizona Governor Katie Hobbs has signed legislation designed to crack down on squatters in the state. The new law will speed up the process of removing unlawful occupants from private property without forcing homeowners into a long and many times expensive civil eviction battle. The legislation is sponsored by Republican State Senator Wendy Rogers.
5: This is the situation where you go on vacation, you come home, and someone has occupied your home. Not only occupied your home, but very possibly wrecked your home.
4: Constable Scott Blake says the normal eviction process could take 19 days. He says this new law could reduce that time frame to 3 days. Job losses in Arizona last month are down compared to April. The latest Arizona Office of Economic Opportunity report shows four employers announced layoffs in May, totaling nearly 900 jobs. However, most of those came from a college announcing a change in contractors and would likely not result in immediate losses. I'm Wendy Swanson, KNST AM 790, Tucson's most stimulating.
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21: 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Lee Harris is sentenced to 90 years.
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21: Behind bars, Lee finds an unlikely ally in his cellie, Robert. The pair are like chalk and cheese. There's no way their paths would ever cross on the outside. But as a fellow inmate, Robert sees through the lies and vows to do the unthinkable. Clear Lee's name.
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0: 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He went on the telly the other day, and he had jokes. He had jokes about the Senate race between Paxton and Tallarico.
1: Oh.
0: Yeah. He had a serious little run where he was just talking about his gender and how the Democrats, made history.
32: Well, first of all, I think it is very bold. One could even say brave, courageous, that the Democratic Party would choose Texas, of all places, to nominate their first transgender Senate candidate who's clearly transitioning into a female.
1: Tallarico is not transgender. He's just not very masculine.
0: Well, you're hitting on something. You and Turay. Remember Turay?
1: He's still a thing?
0: Yeah, he's still a thing.
1: Okay.
0: Remember, Turay was on. He got upset about...
1: Turay's like the male Jemele Hill.
0: Yes.
1: If Turay and Jemele got together and had a baby, the natural way.
0: Right.
1: Like, that would be like uber leftist activist.
0: The natural way kind of threw me. I don't think Turay... I don't think he rolls like that.
1: Oh.
0: I'm not sure, though.
1: Don't know.
0: I'm not sure. Anyway, he took issue with these comments.
2: Trans is the acceptable racism, that we can say whatever, we can call cis people trans, and that's okay. And neither of you are upset about that. That is completely ridiculous.
3: All right.
14: What? What?
2: That's what Stephen Miller said, what? And neither of you care.
14: Neither one of us are defending Steve. No. Like, we're not embracing that.
2: Yeah, because you zoomed past
14: that,
2: it to a whole other issue.
14: Because we're talking
2: that
14: about
2: the
14: candidate.
2: That was the most offensive thing that Stephen Miller said. But no, we were talking about Stephen Miller, and the most offensive thing that was said was
0: offensive.
1: That. Dre, you haven't heard the news.
0: It was offensive.
1: We can call things gay again. That's back. America is back.
0: But
1: Victoria's Secret show in boobies.
0: You can't call a cisgender a trans. That's disrespectful.
1: Look, I'm done asking people their preferred pronouns, and if you want to be a Z-zer, or if you just want to be called a soy boy. No, you're just gay. And Tallarico's gay. Not in the gay way, but in the gay way.
2: That's disgusting. That is completely unacceptable in 2026. And why he would say that on television and it's okay is mind-boggling.
0: You can't do that.
1: Mr. Ture, why don't you ask a question to the Democrat Party? Why did you nominate a weak-wristed vegan who banned meat from his campaign to run in the Republic of Texas?
0: That's a good question.
1: You didn't nominate this cat to run in Vermont. Oh, you couldn't do it in Maine because you got the Nazi guy who is texting young girls.
0: Is that what Therese upset about, that they're being exposed for just being just lunatics? Yeah, he's woke. He doesn't understand. He didn't get the memo that woke is done now.
1: Think about this. Think about the failed Democrat strategy in Texas. We're going to run Beto O'Rourke. And he's going to lose. And then instead of trying to find a manly Texan to run, they said, no, let's get more gay than Beto O'Rourke and we'll go with Tallarico.
0: Gay?
1: And not in the homosexual way. We mean in the, like, in the way that dudes call other dudes gay.
0: Gay?
1: Like if you say I'm not eating brisket because I'm a vegan.
0: Gay?
1: Right. We can do that now.
0: We can. It's liberating. It's liberating.
1: All because Victoria's Secret show and boo.
0: Teray.
1: Sydney Sweeney has healed the world.
0: She has. Heal the world, make it a better place. Where booby, I'm sorry.
1: Are all up in my face.
0: America has a dumbness problem. We have another example of this.
1: Are you talking about this show?
0: No. This show was elevated. We were elevated.
1: I'm so emboldened. I'm going to ask my wife if I can go motorboating later.
0: You know, you were at Lake Powell?
1: No.
0: Oh, my gosh. Coming up next, America has a dumbness problem.
1: I'll let you know how that works out for you. I might send her a text first.
0: Oh,
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33: Just before midnight on Saturday, February 19th, 2005, Danielle Imbeau and her friend Richard Patron left a crowded Philadelphia bar. 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
34: It does not make sense. 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
36: No one had a motive to kill them.
33: Those same questions frustrated law enforcement. The FBI called it murder for hire.
34: Who killed these two individuals, and how did they get rid of them?
37: Both of them weren't the target. One of them was the target. The other one was wrong place, wrong time.
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36: It was definitely murder for hire for Danielle, not for Richard.
34: You're right, it could be. But it also could be something your son did, too.
36: 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No one.
34: He's your son. 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
33: What happened to Danielle and Richard?
38: I think that whatever happened to my dad and Danielle was planned and orchestrated. And thought out.
33: I'm Andrea Gunning. In this series, I dig into my own investigation to find answers for the families and get justice for Richard and Danielle.
34: I just want some peace for my sister's soul, and I want some peace for my mother.
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1: And YouTube on 550 KFYI's.
0: You know what? This is a soft launch of YouTube. It's also on Facebook. You can subscribe to this. You can follow this. Absolutely.
1: To us on YouTube. Make sure we'll be here every day. You know, we got some things
0: we gotta work out some things.
1: Right. This is a soft launch.
0: A soft launch. Aaron was so excited. You know, I just found out about it. You know, during the show. Pablo didn't even tell me. They didn't even tell me.
1: Nah.
0: They're afraid I want to push buttons and stuff like that.
1: Get your hand off the button.
0: So, yeah, we appreciate you guys joining us today on this new endeavor and spread the word. And we'll get it together here. Listen, we've been talking about dumb people a lot. I think we're really on to something here. There is a woman who has gone viral online. Why? Well, because she drove around in the hot sun for weeks.
1: If you were listening last week and you heard one of our nominees for the Conservative Circus Clown of the Week when she went up in the supermarket and was appalled that they were selling lion meat.
0: Right.
1: We thought she was dumb.
0: Right.
1: This woman is even dumber than that.
2: Yes, I did bring my car into the dealership yesterday, and I said, my air conditioner is not working. He said, let me come take a look. So he gets in my car, he presses some things, and he said, listen, I know it's not a hot day and all, but this thing is blasting cold air at me. I said, there's no way. I've spent the last 2 weeks sweating, profusely sweating in my car. This thing's broken. He said, did you try pressing the AC button? I said, no. No, I didn't know I had to press a button. I just thought I put it on cold. It was going to blow cold air at me. And that's new to me. So I'm 25. You learn something new every day.
1: Girl.
0: She posted that.
1: See,
0: she posted
1: that's
0: that.
1: The thing that I don't understand about the younger generation, the Gen Zs of the world. I mean, if you make a mistake.
0: She posted it.
1: She thought, like, it's let me tell now. The world I'm a moron.
0: It's forever. And before you get mad at me, I'm liberal women shouldn't vote. They shouldn't.
1: How do you know she was a liberal? Because
0: even if a conservative woman did this, she would at least have enough brains not to put it on the internet, to put it in social media. It's forever now.
1: Y'all, let me tell you, I've been driving around without AC, and this button, I didn't even know to push the button that said AC.
0: You know, these people like this vote. They vote. They're voting on inflation, foreign policy.
1: You need to be careful,
0: they're voting.
1: Though. You really need to
0: they
1: be careful.
0: They don't need to vote. We need
1: you,
0: to come up with
1: a
0: litmus test.
1: Are not qualified to chastise anybody about operating a vehicle, mister. I don't know how to check the air pressure in my car.
0: That's different. We're talking about turning on the air conditioner, man. Come on.
1: She drove around. And plus, maybe she's illiterate and didn't think to read the manual.
0: The O'Reilly update is next. 550 KYI 7 nigga.
3: And real prescription savings. That's all coming up. Then Bill's going to be here with your message of the day. But first, the election results in California, as we know them now, the votes are still going to trickle in for maybe a week. But it looks like the Republican candidate for governor, Steve Hilton, will make it to the runoff, and that Spencer Pratt will get second place in the race for L.A. mayor. Now, again, we're not sure yet. Two things to know. Karen Bass, current mayor of L.A., will get about 38-ish% of the vote. That's such a huge loss. She will be the first incumbent mayor to not win outright since 2005. But don't get too excited about Spencer Pratt yet. In 2022, Rick Caruso was winning after Election Day by 5 points. And as the votes trickled in for weeks, Karen Bass ended up winning by 7. There's been protests outside of this ICE detention center in New Jersey because people inside are on a hunger strike. And they're on a hunger strike because of unsanitary conditions. Well, Tom Holman went inside the Delaney Hall ICE facility and he said, there's no hunger strike. That's a lie. He said, I made a surprise visit this weekend, walked into the cafeteria, and ate the same meal that the detainees around me were eating. And I made sure my tray equaled theirs. I had spaghetti and meat sauce. I had beans. I had green beans. I had bread and rolls. I had drinks. I had dessert. The food was good. It's all a false premise. There was never a hunger strike. I found out they're ordering food from the commissary and eating it in their cells. So there wasn't any abuse. This facility isn't going anywhere. We're going to enforce the law. We're going to detain people. Meta, which owns Instagram, Facebook, Messenger, and WhatsApp, says teenagers who use their accounts will now not be able to see inappropriate content in their Facebook feed in Reels or within Messenger, and their ability to interact with certain Facebook pages, profiles, groups, and events that primarily post inappropriate content will be restricted. Unbelievable that that hasn't always been the case. The reason they're even sort of doing this is because a jury awarded a mother $4.2 million in damages because her daughter had anxiety, depression, and body image issues. This is the first of many lawsuits to come if Meta doesn't do something. So they're now at least pretending they care. Dr. Oz, the head of the Centers for Medicare and Medicaid Services, announced 160 more drugs being added to the Trump RX website. Not only can you buy drugs directly from the website, but they also have this great feature where it shows all the pharmacies within a certain radius of where you are and all their prices right there on the website. Very impressive transparency. There's now over 750 prescription drugs on TrumpRx.com. I'm Mike Slater from the podcast Politics by Faith. 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Next.
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4: Time now for the O'Reilly Update message of the day. On this Wednesday, I hope you saw Monday's No Spin News, where I ran down the stories that broke during my trip to Europe. One small situation that's annoying me is the brouhaha involving the New York Giants football team. A couple of weeks ago, quarterback Jackson Dart introduced President Trump at a political rally. Mr. Dart was respectful and exercised his constitutional right to expression. Well, a teammate of his, Abdul Carter, criticized Dart publicly as Mr. Carter doesn't seem to like President Trump. That was wrong because who Jackson Dart supports politically is none of Carter's business. Get it, Abdul? Freedom of expression is an essential right for all Americans. If your quarterback wants your input, I assume he'll ask you. Otherwise, stand down. Chances are Abdul Carter voted for Kamala Harris. No problem. His choice, his right. Pro football is part of the American fabric. But the rights of all citizens do not stop in the locker room. They extend to real life. Abdul Carter was way out of line, and that's the truth. I'm Bill O'Reilly. I approve the message by writing it. You can reach me, bill@billoreilly.com, bill@billoreilly.com, name in town if you wish to opine. Let's go to the mail. We got David, concierge member. We will help Dave out. Our economy is being held hostage to the Iranian control of the Strait of Hormuz. President Trump does not live in the real world. He's not paying outrageously high prices for gas. The same with groceries, health care, insurance. All right. Okay, that's all true. But I think he understands the seriousness of the matter. In fact, I know he does. We got Bill Farrell, Milton, Delaware. Looks more and more like President Trump will have to take a deal like the one President Obama had. He will need to address the plan, but it'll be basically the same. No, he's got to get the weapons inspectors there for the nukes, or it's a loss. Danny Paul, Shelter Cove, California. Bill, would you please clarify your statement? Israelis have no problem with killing Iranians. Mortal enemies. Here's your clarification. Mortal enemies. No detente, no discussion. Alan Bissell, Hastings, Minnesota. Hey, Bill, I have a question about President Trump. You're the only one I trust to give me an honest answer. Was he responsible for the January 6th insurrection? Did Nancy Pelosi have anything to do with it? On the periphery. So Donald Trump gave a speech that jazzed up some of his militant supporters. But he obviously said, don't do anything untoward. But he did give the speech. Nancy Pelosi refused to protect the Capitol by ordering National Guard in there the night before, knowing the speech was going to take place. There you go. 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
4: His crime? The murder of a young woman in Lima, Peru. But it was the disappearance of an American, Natalie Holloway, that made the suspect infamous around the world. Here is the story of Joran van der Sloot. Born 1987 to a wealthy family in Holland, he was raised on the Netherlands-owned island of Aruba. In May 2005, Joran, then 17 years old, was the last person to see Natalie Holloway alive. She was an American teenager visiting Aruba as part of her high school graduation gift, and she just disappeared. Van der Sloot was taken into custody, but eventually released due to lack of evidence. Many believe he used his connections to powerful Dutch families to evade justice. I am one of those who believe that. Exactly 5 years later, Van der Sloot was in Peru for a poker tournament. There he met a young woman named Stephanie Flores. Paris seen entering his hotel room at 5 a.m. Stephanie's body was discovered in the bathroom 2 days later. Vanisloot fled the country, jetting south to Chile. There he was arrested on June 3rd, 2010, and deported back to Peru. 4 days later, he admitted to killing the woman in his hotel suite. He was sentenced to 28 years in prison. In 2023, Vanisloot was extradited to the USA to face trial for extortion and wire fraud. On October 18th, he confessed to murdering Natalie Holloway as part of a plea agreement. And here's something else you might not know. After that confession, Joran Vanisloot was sent back to Peru. There he's serving a sentence in the remote region of the Andes Mountains. He is scheduled to be released on June 10th, 2045. Back in a moment. 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I am Bill O'Reilly. 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

0: Welcome back in here to Clay and Buck, and let's just get to this because Clay is reminding me. I see I was a little too optimistic today. I got to keep you all on your toes. I can't let Clay just be Mr. Sunshine and I'm like, so I was thinking it was a great result yesterday. It is so far a great result in California, but it ain't over. And this is cut 23. Steve Kornacki, who's like actually reasonably nice, seems like a normal guy, over at NBC. Play this one.
1: It's just going to have to be such a flood of Democratic ballots coming in after, you know, being tabulated after election night or into the wee hours this morning that would just lift both Democrats over Hilton. That's increasingly what it needs to be for Steyer.
0: Clay, could it be a raging inferno of last-minute ballots that go ahead?
2: I mean, our whole audience is nodding along and saying yes. This is why I was so nervous last night. And the fact that the longer this thing drags on, that Spencer Pratt and or Steve Hilton may be dealing with a tsunami of mail-in ballots, which, oh, it's amazing. It's amazing how this happens. It's 20,000 straight ballots that all vote the exact same way. They send these ballots out to everybody, Buck. California's entire election system is broken, and until we get some form of finality, I'm just nervous about what might happen. That's why I was staying up last night till 1 a.m. clicking refresh, and I'm still not sold that we're going to get the result 100% that we want. 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
4: Another building is having Cesar Chavez's name removed. I'm Matt Mattinson, KNST News. This time it's on the University of Arizona campus. In a letter from University President Suresh Garamella, he said he came to the decision after reviewing a report from the school's naming advisory committee. In the meantime, the building will be referred to as the Economics Building, which is what it was called previously. Garamella added that future renaming proposals will be considered. This all comes after Chavez was accused of sexually assaulting women in minors. Job losses in Arizona last month are down compared to April. The latest Arizona Office of Economic Opportunity report shows four employers announced layoffs in May, totaling nearly 900 jobs. However, most of those came from a college announcing a change in contractors, which would likely not result in immediate losses. The number is less than April, when more than 900 layoffs were announced by nine employers. I'm Matt Mattinson, KNST AM 790, Tucson's most stimulating.
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11: Here's something pretty disturbing I discovered while researching this podcast. This is what it actually says on the Los Angeles Police Department website. The site states that the Adult Missing Persons Unit investigates 3,200 cases a month, and 70% of those missing people are found or returned voluntarily within 2 or 3 days. It goes on to explain, and I quote here, "Since being a missing person is not a crime, police are given a very limited role while conducting these types of investigations." At the bottom of the webpage, it gets more disturbing. There's a section titled, "What if they never returned?" And here's the official police advice. In such situations, you may want to enlist the services of a private investigator to assist in your search. If you can't afford a PI, the police elaborate, quote, "Another option would be to contact the Salvation Army, which has a missing persons locator program." There is not a single sentence on the LAPD website that would lead a loved one of a missing person to have any faith that the police would properly investigate it. What the LAPD is basically saying is, if someone you love goes missing, don't overreact. They'll probably turn up, unless they don't, in which case you should get someone besides the police to look into it. All this is my way of saying, if the police took missing persons cases as seriously as they do, say, bank robberies, I wouldn't have had to do this podcast in the first place and end up chasing a violent criminal halfway around the country. 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

0: Second hour of Clay and Buck kicks off right now. Thanks for being here with us, everybody. Our friend Miranda Devine of the New York Post and Podforce One. She's a great lady. Clay and I both like... You've met her in person a few times, right, Clay? Have you? You guys have hung out, right? Yeah, yeah. I've had some drinks.
1: Oh, yeah, she's Miranda. Awesome.
0: Great stories. We're big Miranda Devine fans here. She had a very nice, some people are saying, with your favorite president, a very nice sit-down with President Trump. They covered some important topics here. First off, on the... I saw you tweet on this earlier. On this Mojtaba, or a little Mo, as you call him.
1: The gay Ayatollah.
0: The gay Ayatollah. You know, I start to worry about this, Clay. I don't want you to end up on some like IRGC list, all right, buddy? You keep calling him Little Mo.
1: There doesn't seem to be that much pushback on the idea that he's gay. It's kind of a surprise to me, because I would think, being an Iranian religious cleric, it's not really well accepted if you happen to be gay.
0: I'm just saying. I don't want, you know, I actually used to work at a place where people that I knew ended up on like Al Qaeda hit list. That actually happened. And so, you know, nothing happened. They're fine. But, it was a little eerie to see your name turn up on a, mine didn't, you know, which I guess I wasn't important enough, but I knew some people who did. And, you know, that's, you know, cause they'll put these threats out there on the internet and stuff like that. Nonetheless, I don't want you getting in too much trouble with the IRGC with your gay Ayatollah comments. Okay. That's all I'm saying. Nonetheless, Trump says that he would like to meet Lil Mo. This is Cut 7. This is from Pod Force One with Miranda Devine. Play it.
2: So we had various levels of people, and the first set is gone, the second set is gone, part of the third set is gone, and the people we're dealing with, we know they're the people that are leading the country.
3: Is it the gay Ayatollah?
2: He's involved, absolutely.
3: Really?
2: Yeah, I think they have a lot of respect for him.
3: So is he's compos mentis, he's not sick in hospital in a coma as we've been
2: Well,
3: told?
2: I don't know, I haven't had the privilege of meeting him, but I'm not hearing he's doing great. You're doing better. If you believe the stories, he's, you know, missing a lot of different parts.
3: Who's making the decisions?
2: Well, they say he is giving approval because that's the way it has been for a long, long time.
3: Mm.
2: His father and then him, I guess it's a succession. But we seem to be getting along quite well.
3: Would you like to meet him or meet any of the Iranians in person?
2: I've never thought of it, actually. It's a very good question. I'll think of it. Yeah, I'd like to meet him. I'd like to meet everybody. I'd like to meet him. We probably will meet at some point, depending on how it all works out.
0: Couple things, Clay, real quick here. Did Miranda say the gay Ayatollah?
1: I think she did. Yeah.
0: I think she.
1: Yeah. I mean, it's kind of widely discussed. I think the New York Post was the first paper, if I remember, to actually put out that Iran's Ayatollah might be gay. And that was one reason that they didn't necessarily want him as the successor. And then there was the decision made that he should be the successor. And then lots of people, Buck, don't know where he is or even if he is still alive. So this is one of the big challenges, I think, is communicating in general with whoever is making decisions inside of Iran. I'm not even sure we officially know. And in the meantime, that's also

0: Welcome back in, Clay and Buck. I know you were optimistic off the top, Buck, but this has been shared by Roxanne Hodge, who is called in with us yesterday. The official California election results page says it will take 37 days to count the votes in California right now. This is just utterly ridiculous on all fronts. And in the meantime, I was just telling Buck off air, there has been no movement since I woke up this morning in any tallies coming from California in both the mayor's race and also in the governor's race. Basically, the counting, at least the tally that I am seeing, has been effectively frozen for all morning into what is now the afternoon. I know it's, 11:25 or 10:25, I guess, in California right now. So I get that there is that it's still morning out there, but this is bonkers. And the longer this goes on, regardless of what your politics are, this is awful for trust in results in any way. And if I were Spencer Pratt or I was Steve Hilton, I mean, these guys are living in a sort of never-ending world of uncertainty as they try to figure out whether they're advancing into this new this runoff or not. And it may end up being very close. Maybe it doesn't matter as much when there's a 10 or 15 spread in what the outcome is, but likely for both Steve Hilton and advancing into the final two, and also for Spencer Pratt, this is going to be a relatively close race on both fronts, given how many people are running. I will say, and I think we had a talk back on this, but Katie Porter, remember her, Buck? She got 5% of the vote.
1: Yep. She's just ready to throw a big vat of boiling hot potatoes at all the voters of California right now. Not a surprise. Very upset at them.
0: And nationwide, by the way, that's a reference if you forgot what Katie Porter did. Nationwide, this could matter because the overall House, as happened in 2022, is likely going to come down to what the results are in California. And we're not going to know who the head of the House is, like which party won the House potentially for a month, as everybody just kind of sits around and waits on California to slowly be able to tabulate all these results. It's unacceptable. And to me, it's also symptomatic, Buck, of the just utter collapse of California as a desirable place to live. They can't even count votes. They counted votes faster. They counted votes faster back in the 19th century than they are managing to do right now.
1: That would seem to be not fast enough.
0: Yes. And also a sign of things going in reverse in a very significant way, that we're taking longer to count now than we used to back over 100 years ago. Cozy Earth makes the most comfortable sheets and bedding I've ever experienced. 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They feel like butter. Great if you run hot at night. 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
3: Another Another building is having Cesar Chavez's name removed. I'm Matt Mattinson, KNST News. This time it's on the University of Arizona campus. In a letter from University President Suresh Garamella, he said he came to the decision after reviewing a report from the school's naming advisory committee. In the meantime, the building will be referred to as the Economics Building, which is what it was called previously. Garamella added that future renaming proposals will be considered. This all comes after Chavez was accused of sexually assaulting women and minors. Job losses in Arizona last month are down compared to April. The latest Arizona Office of Economic Opportunity report shows four employers announced layoffs in May, totaling nearly 900 jobs. However, most of those came from a college announcing a change in contractors, which would likely not result in immediate losses. The number is less than April, when more than 900 layoffs were announced by nine employers. I'm Matt Mattinson, KNST AM 790, Tucson's most stimulating.
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0: Welcome back in, Clay and Buck. We got a lot of talkbacks, a lot of different reactions rolling in from so many different perspectives out there. Let's go to some of these phone calls. Guys have been waiting for a while. Dawn in Florida. Fire away, Dawn.
1: Hi, guys. Mad respect, first of all. Love you guys. First time reach getting through. Calling from the free state of Florida. And I just wanted to say that you know how Trump used to say too big to rig. So I feel like that's just what they're going to have to really hope for over there in California.
0: Yeah,
2: well, that's
0: I get
2: a lot.
0: That.
2: Yeah,
0: asking a lot. Thank you. When they're going to continue to count votes for 37 days, I get nervous. Mike in Indiana's got a good question. Mike, fire away.
3: Hey, gentlemen. Good afternoon. Thanks for taking my call, Clay. I hear you refer to the betting markets almost daily, and my question is: has any study been done about the predictive nature of those markets? Just how accurate are they in predicting the winner?
0: Well, thank you for the call. And look, I think they're still in progress. Polymarket and Kalshi are the two big ones that are legal. As the markets get bigger, they become more reliable. I have not seen an over 90% chance that has been wrong yet. It's over 90%. Now, for anybody out there that thinks probabilistically, if you get a 90% chance of something happening, there could still be 10% chance that the other thing's going to happen, right? So it is like any other probability. But to answer your question, when they get to 90%, I have found them to be quite reliable. And I'll give you another example of how I was using them last night, Buck. I was watching the votes come in, and then I was constantly going over to the Polymarket site to see what the percentage chances were of who was going to win the race. They usually move faster than the actual vote tallies when people are putting their real money behind it. There was one upset. We'll talk about what happened in Iowa, a winner that was not endorsed by President Trump, what that story is, and it connects to Rush Limbaugh. I think you guys are going to enjoy the clip that we have for you about the new nominee to be the next governor of Iowa. We'll talk more about 60 Minutes. And Buck, I've got a reason for optimism. Data. Woo! To share.
2: I need it.
0: There
2: I need
0: go.
2: It.
0: When we come back, final hour, Wednesday next.
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10: 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The winning continues. There's so much winning, it's hard to keep track of it every day, but I'll get you caught up and you're going to love it today starting at 4 on KFYI.
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12: Change is coming to California. I'm Lisa Brady, Fox News. That message repeated a short time ago by Steve Hilton as the Republican holds a narrow lead in the California governor's race over Democrat Javier Becerra. The top two of more than 60 candidates will advance to November.
13: We're going to fight for you. We're going to fight for change. And we won't let you down.
12: Hilton also just announcing his team is studying expanded tax cuts after initially proposing no state income tax on the first $100,000 of income. Hilton has about a 2% lead over Becerra so far, with less than 60% of the expected vote in. The race for L.A. mayor will head to a runoff after no one got more than 50% of the vote. Democratic Mayor Karen Bass has the lead, with Republican Spencer Pratt in second place, as that count also continues. Israel and Lebanon holding more talks in Washington as fighting continues between Israel and Iran-backed Hezbollah in Lebanon.
14: We are hopeful that we can create a paradigm in which Lebanon's government and Israel can work together to disarm Hezbollah and allow the people of Lebanon to reclaim its country. But it's complex.
12: Secretary of State Marco Rubio spending a second day on Capitol Hill reassuring lawmakers about the Iran strategy during hearings on the State Department budget. This as President Trump tells the New York Post's Pod Force One podcast.
15: We don't need boots on the ground now. Well, we did it. You know, we wiped out much of their military with just bombing. We didn't put anybody on the ground. You don't want to do that. You're so far away. You don't want to do that if you can avoid it.
12: He also denies that Iran has stopped communicating over the fighting in Lebanon. This as a ceasefire between the U.S. and Iran was tested again overnight, with the U.S. downing Iranian drones aimed at U.S. forces and other regional sites. Kuwait shutting down its main airport temporarily after Iranian drones and missiles damaged a passenger terminal, killing one person. 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
1: I like all the positivity that you were starting us off with today.
2: It's loaded lines with my positivity, by the way. Yeah. We can get to some of these in the second half of the program.
0: Here we go. Charles in Palm Beach County, Florida. What's going on, Charles?
3: Yes. How are you doing today?
0: We're good.
2: We're great. Thanks for you for listening.
0: Yeah, you're on.
3: Okay. Basically, I called because I heard you talking about how people are complaining because of the gas, because of this, because of that. But I remember when my grandmother used to talk to us about what they went through in the 30s, where they had to really make sacrifices, when they had to go without. And they sacrificed and went through that period of time knowing that there was going to be something better on the other side. But now people feel like, you know, if it gets a little tight or whatever, they want to complain, but they want to say, well, we need to cut back. We need to manage our money better. Work within our means. Hey, let's drive slower. Let's leave earlier. Let's make fewer trips. We can do things to adjust to the situation, knowing that this situation is not permanent. But now it seems like there's an attitude where nobody wants to make a sacrifice. Nobody don't want to persevere through anything difficult. We want easy street all the time. And the president can't make those changes. He has to make structural changes. Just like people talk about, well, fight about the tax. You can cut tax. That means the people who go and invest and open up jobs and factories, everything can do that. And then there's more money in people's pocket. But they don't want to cut taxes because they want the government to grow or their business grow. I mean, the government to grow so that they can spend more money on nonprofit programs that really don't empower the people. It just keeps them enslaved to a system.
0: Charles, everything this is an incredibly saying, wise yeah, call. This
2: nodding
0: is
2: along with everything. Thank you, Charles. We're going to a break. I agree with, I co-sign on everything that Charles just said.
0: I'm sad we have to go to a break. I was going to let Charles just do the next segment.
2: Charles could say, look, when we come back, this is, I will take more of your calls. A lot of you want to weigh in. I also think Charles hit on something significant, and I'm going to kind of build on it a little bit more when we come back about what the culture is nowadays and how it's changed some. We can't imagine what it's like to live in a nation constantly under attack with bombs raining down every day, thankfully. But a lot of people in Israel, well, that's their reality. And for those of us out there that are Christians, for those of us that are Jews that are trying to make the world a better and safer place, that's exactly what the IFCJ does. It's an American-based organization, the Fellowship of Christians and Jews. They've worked for over 40 years to try to make life better for people that need a lot of help. You can help them. You can join me in helping them by going to prayifcj.org to submit a prayer to people in need. That's prayifcj.org, prayifcj.org.
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5: Another building is having Cesar Chavez's name removed. I'm Matt Mattinson, KNST News. This time it's on the University of Arizona campus. In a letter from University President Suresh Garamella, he said he came to the decision after reviewing a report from the school's naming advisory committee. In the meantime, the building will be referred to as the Economics Building, which is what it was called previously. Garamella added that future renaming proposals will be considered. This all comes after Chavez was accused of sexually assaulting women in minors. Job losses in Arizona last month are down compared to April. The latest Arizona Office of Economic Opportunity report shows four employers announced layoffs in May, totaling nearly 900 jobs. However, most of those came from a college announcing a change in contractors, which would likely not result in immediate losses. The number is less than April, when more than 900 layoffs were announced by nine employers. I'm Matt Mattinson, KNST AM 790, Tucson's most stimulating.
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0: This summer, more than half our population became second-class citizens. 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
6: All right, thank you, Scott Shannon. Thanks to all of you for being with us. Write down our toll-free telephone number. It is 800-941-SEAN if you want to be a part of the program. Before we get to, you know, more substantive issues, which we will get to in the course of the program, I am fascinated by the happenings over at CBS and CBS News. And, you know, I'm not sure what Scott Pelley thought would happen. I mean, if you want to go against your management and you want to attack your new manager and say you will never be accepted here, and you want to go after the person that now owns your network, have at it, but know in advance that there's going to be consequences for your actions. Now, if you want to take a stand on principle, okay, I'm all for that. Stand on principle, but know that, you know, don't bitch, whine, moan, and complain when it turns out that you're fired or that you're done and they want nothing to do with you. Anyway, so CBS hired this Barry Weiss to run their programming. Now, in large part, it's because a sale took place. The sale took place and they sold it to Paramount. Okay, that's all well and fine and good. But it's under new management. And that means that a manager is going to, it's their property, it's their broadcast, it's their channel and channels, and they get to decide what programming they want. Period. End of sentence. Now, you should make yourself indispensable and of such a great value to whoever owns it that you'd never get fired, but I'm not sure what he expected. Anyway, so the Barry Weiss hires this guy by the name of Nick Bilton to be the 60 Minutes executive producer. Okay, former tech columnist, no experience producing television. I could understand skepticism, but to tell the guy in his initial meeting that he's never going to be accepted is not going to bode well for the person that says that. And I don't care if you think you're an institution and you've been at CBS for 37 years. You don't own the network. You don't. Now, if you choose again on principle to bail out, that's up to you. But almost immediately out of the box, when this new guy, this new manager of 60 Minutes, Nick Bilton, started addressing the staff, almost immediately Scott Pelley decided to interject. And what is reported is a pretty extraordinary back and forth. Pelley was kind of unrelenting and impressing Bilton on his boss, Barry Weiss, who just hired him, and what her intentions are. And she said she's committed to CBS in 60 Minutes. However, like the rest of us, we see CBS and ABC and NBC as corrupt and abusively biased, you know, legacy media. And as a result, these networks have lost viewership in dramatic numbers. And it's not a surprise. I mean, you know, long before, by the way, this sale took place, the decision was made. They claim financial. I have no reason to dispute it. That's why Colbert went away. But Colbert had, you know, audience attrition, where he's lost like 2/3 of his audience, what he inherited from when David Letterman was there. And if you're losing $40 million a year on a show, the show is not going to survive. Nobody's going to be a charity just to put you on the air. You have to earn, you know, the trust of your viewers. And, you know, you can go back to Dan Rather. You can go back to, you know, how abusively biased he was. And I have watched 60 Minutes for years, and I see bias all over that show, almost every time I've ever watched it. And I've watched it since it's come under new management, new ownership, and I'm not seeing much of a difference. Anyway, so this guy goes out, he starts reading a statement to the staff of 60 Minutes. It's his first day

0: future success of the show or approaching my new tenure with an open mind to collaboration and progress. And shortly after the news of the firing broke, Pelley spoke to the New York Times. I've been in combat in Afghanistan. I have been in combat in Iraq. I have been in the war zone in Ukraine multiple times, risking my life and the happiness of my family because of my devotion to the broadcast. And Pelley told the Times that Weiss refused to answer his questions about why that she had made the decision. He is the boss, hired by the ownership to make those decisions. He is a correspondent that happens to be on 60 Minutes. Now, 60 Minutes is nothing like what it was like in its heyday with, you know, Mike Wallace, Morley Safer, Harry Reasoner, what's his name, Rooney, who did commentary at the end of the show. I mean, it was a signature show of CBS. Now, over the years, it evolved, I believe, a pretty obvious bias. The one thing about bias in media is once you identify any of it, once you see it, you can't unsee it. And that may sound a little strange. Once you pick up and you get hip to the fact that these people are not fair, balanced, objective, that they have opinions. I make the case all the time that, yes, I'm a member of the media. Yes, I report straight news. I can produce thousands and thousands of hours of straight news on radio, television, now even in my podcast with breaking news, investigative reporting. We're doing a huge investigation that we're interspersing in my podcast. We've done it. We've covered it for years on this radio show. We do it on television as well. And that is, you know, everything from the grand conspiracy to destroy Trump from basically the minute he came down that escalator with Melania. And then you work through the dirty dossier and, you know, fake FISA warrants and the intelligence report that said, no, Russia didn't interfere with the election and ordered by Obama and Brennan and Clapper and Joe Biden. They didn't like the intelligence community assessment, the ICA, so they decided to change it. You know, we're getting to the bottom of it. Anyway, Pelley's angry that his boss, Barry Weiss, refused to answer his questions about why she fired correspondent Sharon Alfonsi. Do you even know who these people are? Linda, I barely know these people. And not Cecilia Vega last week. And I'm going to guess the reason why you don't know their names, because you don't watch this show. You gave up because you decided a long time ago you felt they were biased. True or false?
1: True.
0: Okay, so Americans, once you get hip to, and this maybe is where Russia's greatest legacy is he paved the way, opened the door, and showed the country a different, gave the country a different point of view. And as a result, people realize he was very instrumental. What did he call them? The drive-bys. We call it the legacy media mob, but it doesn't matter. Same thing. And then people began to realize, wait a minute, there's a whole different point of view out here. I mean, if you think back to Reagan's presidency, he didn't have talk radio. He didn't have Fox News. He didn't have podcasting. He didn't have, you know, these other venues where people can selectively choose where they want to get their information. Now, some people will choose garbage and some people will choose the conspiracy theorists and the people that just outright lie. And some people will choose the mean boys and girls that are just out there viciously attacking, usually in a bubble themselves. And they all get in this pissing match with each other, which I have no desire to ever be a part of. I find it somewhat amusing, actually. Anyway, so Scott Pelley, you know, gives his big statement and he feels like he is a martyr and a victim in all of this. Now, maybe I don't know what's going to happen, you know, but I really don't know in terms of what happens with other people. I do know this. Scott Pelley made a choice here. Scott Pelley told his new boss that he will never, ever, ever be accepted at 60 Minutes. Now, I'm going to tell you something here. He didn't put out the welcome mat, didn't get have an open mind, doesn't like this guy's boss either, and he thinks he knows better how to run the show. He claimed that management is murdering 60 Minutes. I think what they're trying to do is salvage what has been great audience attrition at all of these broadcast networks that have led to the lowest valuations that these companies have ever had. They used to print money at these networks. They don't print it anymore. Anyway, so.

0: Pelly wants to make himself out to a martyr. Again, I don't have a problem. Scott Pelly really believes everything he's saying, and he thinks he's standing on principle. But apparently he refused the closed-door conference, instead setting the stage, you know, for this grand performance. And this is how he decided to go out. He made the decision. He made the choice. I don't think you can blame anybody here but Scott Pelley. I mean, if you know, he said they once tried to alter a report, and he refused, and he was able to just put on air what he wanted to put on there. But he finishes his tirade. He gets a round of applause, according to reports, because, you know, someone dutifully recorded and promptly leaked it to press outlets. And I think that's worth noting in and of itself. But at the end of the day, do you really care? I mean, you have more choices, more options than you've ever had before. And again, I go back to what I was started to tell you. I am a member of the press. I benefit from being a member of the press. However, I am different than most people that claim to be journalists. There are people like, I can produce thousands of hours of fair, balanced, objective news reporting, radio, TV, now my podcast. I can do all of that. I can produce thousands of hours of investigative report, Barack Obama, his radical associations, Russia, FISA gate, you know, Trump impeachment, go through the whole grand conspiracy. We're now investigating the grand conspiracy, which we know and has been confirmed. By the way, Kash Patel will be on the program later today. We'll ask him an update for an update on that. I also am honest about who I am. There's nobody that watches my TV show, listens to this radio program, or has not watched my podcast, although we do some fun, offbeat, different topics that we don't have time to do on radio or TV, you know, just to things that I'm interested in. By the way, Linda, yesterday I interviewed an exorcist. Now, it does say in the Bible that Jesus, you know, did exorcise demons. As a matter of fact, I would like to set up an appointment for you to meet with this guy.
1: Would you be very funny?
0: And we've talked about UAPs, and I believe in all this stuff. I think it's biblically sound. Anyway, so I tell you up front that I'm a conservative. I tell you in elections who I'm going to vote for. I voted for Donald J. Trump 3 times. I've never voted for a Democrat for president in my lifetime. And I don't foresee that moment coming, especially what the Democratic Party has become. So yes, I'm a member of the press, but I'm a talk show host who has opinions, but I'm upfront about those opinions. If you look at a newspaper, what's in a newspaper? You get news, you get international news, you get local news, you get state news, national news, you get it all. And then you have something called the editorial page or the op-ed page, and you get opinion, and you get sports. They have the sports section. And then you get the cultural section, social issues that come up that people like to talk about and debate. So is a newspaper part of the press? Of course it is. Well, I'm like a newspaper. And the only difference between me and a lot of these people in the legacy media mob, and one of the reasons fake news CNN is failing, MSDNC has a very niche audience of radicals, but it's small. The reason I think Fox has done well is we have been the alternative. The reason talk radio is as relevant as it is today, in spite of predictions pretty much throughout my career that it would not be as relevant as it really is because you get news and information that you're not going to get anywhere else. And that is I should be really grateful to all of them. I should probably send thank you notes to all of them. I should probably send Scott Pelley a thank you note, because their bias has chased half the country away to search for other sources of information. And thankfully, that's turned into a career that I love and I'm grateful for. But, you know, this idea that he's a victim as he's screaming at his boss and telling him he's never going to be accepted. Good luck with that. And talking about that guy's boss as somebody that's trying to destroy his great work. Well, if it was so great, CBS wouldn't have all this attrition. And he wouldn't have failed in the anchor seat. Just saying. Listen, for a lot of people, health, wellness, fitness, nutrition, longevity is very important. But let's be honest. A lot of you are guessing your way about your health, guessing, all right, what food should I take? Supplements, maybe. Do I need vitamins? You know, why do some things make us feel better than others? Why do some foods cause bloating or fatigue or brain fog? Well, that usually is not what you think it is. 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
0: All right, so we got All Things Simple Man Bill O'Reilly coming up. We have Kash Patel, the FBI director. It's amazing the media, with such incredible historic numbers that they've done, and they don't ever give him credit. Well, we'll give him the credit he deserves. The country safer and more secure.
12: Another building is having Cesar Chavez's name removed. I'm Matt Mattinson, KNST News. This time it's on the University of Arizona campus. In a letter from University President Suresh Garamella, he said he came to the decision after reviewing a report from the school's naming advisory committee. In the meantime, the building will be referred to as the Economics Building, which is what it was called previously. Garamella added that future renaming proposals will be considered. This all comes after Chavez was accused of sexually assaulting women in minors. Job losses in Arizona last month are down compared to April. The latest Arizona Office of Economic Opportunity report shows four employers announced layoffs in May, totaling nearly 900 jobs. However, most of those came from a college announcing a change in contractors, which would likely not result in immediate losses. The number is less than April, when more than 900 layoffs were announced by nine employers. I'm Matt Mattinson, KNST AM 790, Tucson's most stimulating.
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1: 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In the U.S., in our country, there is a break-in every 26 seconds. That means somewhere right now, some intruder is probably getting closer or breaking in. The problem is most security systems are reactive. They are not proactive. Oh, Mr. and Mrs. Smith, somebody just broke into your house. Well, that's too little too late. Now, that's why SimpliSafe is different. 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Wall Street Journal says major corporations should consider following Exxon's example and leave high tax states run by woke Democrats. They're not wrong. As a matter of fact, if anything, they're a little behind the curve, to be honest. But don't be surprised if Exxon is a harbinger of more shareholder-driven relocations. In other words, I would argue the canary in the coal mine happened a long time ago. I mean, to understand that Morgan Chase has more employees outside of Wall Street and New York than they do in New York. That ought to tell you something. But it's not just them. It's every investment firm. It's every private equity group. It's every big bank. Wall Street South in Florida is very real. You know, when Mamdani thought he was being clever by doxing billionaire Ken Griffin, a guy that runs Citadel, very successful company. Never met him, don't know him, don't care to meet him. I don't care about him. However, I love what he's about to do. Now, Mamdani tries to make an example out of him. And while doing so, you know, if you're a billionaire, by the very nature of being wealthy, you are a target. We live in this assassination culture. 3 attempts on Donald Trump's life. The assassination of Charlie Kirk. I mean, it is what it is. You know, I've and Steve Wynn has told this story publicly of the Wynn Hotels. Linda, I bet you don't even know this story. Maybe you do. When he was running one of his hotels, this is pre the Wynn Hotel and the Encore. Remember, he built out a ton of hotels on the Strip, and he had built out one of the success. Maybe it was the Bellagio. I don't remember which one. And he built the hotel, known to be wealthy, casinos known to have a lot of money. Somebody kidnapped this guy's daughter, kidnapped him for ransom. And he made the decision to pay the person. He made the decision not to go to the police, not to go to the FBI. He went to the vault in his casino and he said, this is how much money I have cash on hand right now. I think it was close to $2 million, somewhere around there. He paid the person. The person gave them instructions. The person followed through, released the daughter, told Steve where he would find his daughter, and thankfully they found the daughter unharmed. And Then he went to the FBI, and they thankfully were able to get the people involved in this conspiracy that would do something that horrible. So Mamdani, it's not this little innocent act of letting the world know where a wealthy billionaire lives. Ken Griffin has a right to his privacy in this country. It's pretty remarkable that he would do that and try to make an example out of him, try to shame him. And now Ken Griffin, who had planned to spend $6 billion in investing in New York City, has said, no, I'm moving the money to Miami. I'm moving the money to Wall Street South, which kind of goes from Miami North to West Palm Beach and everywhere in between. And I'm happy about it as a resident of Florida. That's, you know, high paying career jobs, construction jobs. Run the gamut. They got to build the buildings. They got to hire the contractors. They got to hire the workers. You know, that's long term work at great salaries for people. It keeps Americans working. But, you know, it's ExxonMobil. Yeah, of course they should have left. You know, they're in New Jersey. They have the highest corporate state tax rate at 11.5%. Remember during Mamdani's campaign, Marxist commie Mamdani said, oh, I just want to match what they have in New Jersey. Now, they're moving to the state of Texas, which, by the way, is an energy state. Makes sense, right? Anyway, Texas has no personal income tax. New Jersey's top personal income tax is 10.75%. Energy costs are much higher in New Jersey. Electricity rates in Texas are 15.41 cents per kilowatt hour compared to 23.12 cents in New Jersey. And it's a huge difference. It's a huge savings. And it's a better way of life. And you have better infrastructure. You have better law and order, more safety and security. Another big difference is litigation risk. In 2022, the New Jersey Attorney General sued Exxon. Why? Allegedly deceiving the public about climate change and fossil fuels. Now, that hoax has been exposed. Even the UN said, yeah, we were wrong. Well, as a result of climate alarmism, and then, of course, the wind farms and the solar panels and all the, all the mandates that were put in place, then we find out, never mind. I mean, that's what they said. We were wrong. They were wrong the whole time. Bill Gates admits, yeah, I bought into it. It was wrong. Al Gore, every prediction he's ever made has been wrong. It started out as the coming ice age in the 1970s. It was on the cover of Time and Newsweek. That evolved into we're going to be incinerated because of, global heat and the snow of Mount Kilimanjaro and other places are going to melt and the ice cap is going to melt and Florida is going to sink into the sea. If it sinks into the sea, Linda, just throw me a life raft. I'll be good. But I mean, this is madness. And as a result of fake science and alarmism, governments have spent trillions and trillions of dollars they have wasted. It's unbelievable. We have cheap, affordable energy. Now, if we come up with a different affordable energy down the road, I'm all for it. I'm an all of the above guy. Windmills don't cut it and solar panels don't cut it. It's been proven to fail, and they spend a fortune on it, and they bankrupt everybody. By the way, ADP reporting, the economy added 122,000 jobs. As always, when there's good economic news and Donald Trump is president, much better than expected. I mean, that's what they say all the time. By the way, Congressman Mike Lawler has called for an investigation into a Democratic House candidate who just won his primary despite ties to Al-Qaeda. I mean, this is how nuts this Democratic Party has gotten. We've been spending a lot of time on this. And the Democrats, I hope they spend hundreds of millions of dollars in their support for Tallarica. I want them to spend money in Texas because that's less money they'll have in other competitive races. And I won't even tell them where I don't want them to spend the money. Why bother? Let them figure it out for themselves. But if they think that James Tallarico, known for his radical, extreme leftist stances on education, abortion, LGBTQ, criticizing, the Christian faith, actually making a dumb statement that Jesus or God isn't a Christian. God so loved the world that he sent his only begotten son. that whoever believeth in him shall have everlasting life. I don't know, Linda. I think that's a fairly famous verse. Oh, the John 3:16 comes to mind. And, but, you know, here's a guy in Texas that wants to put a welcome mat on the southern border after all that Greg Abbott and Ted Cruz and others have done, and Ken Paxton included, have done to secure that border. I mean, it's pretty remarkable. You know, this is a guy that thinks that there are many more biological sexes than men and women. He thinks there are six. He's yet to provide the evidence or what the other four sexes are. We're all waiting. This is a guy that will go in church and talk about God being non-binary and in the same context cite the Bible to back up his insanity. This is a guy that has no problem with men and women's locker rooms and playing women's sports. He says those against it are buying into a far right-wing conspiracy. Tell that to Riley Gaines on her podcast. Good luck with that. You know, he posts about racism. It's a virus that white people, including himself, carry and spread through systems, even without overt systems. You know, critics would call that being racist or guilt-tripping. And it just goes on and on from there. On and on. You know, he's running a vegan campaign. So how did I forget that? But this is now the Democratic Party. We've spent so much time on Mr. Nazi tattoo, Graham Plattner. Apparently, Graham Plattner met with Democrats yesterday. And now they're coming out in support of him. I think he can win, Chuckie Schumer said 5 times in a row. I believe that we will win the state of Maine and we will beat Susan Collins. No matter what the question. You know why Chuck Schumer has to support the guy with the Nazi tattoo? You know why he has to support the guy that suggested that women that are victims of rape take responsibility, not get drunk on alcohol, that they need to act like adults? The guy that absolutely trashed an American soldier hero, you know, wish he was dead. A guy that self-identifies as a communist, a guy that called all cops bastards, you know, never mind every other insane position he's had. But of course, he blames everybody but himself. Now, remember, Maine does have this bizarre provision. If after this primary, which will take place, when is the primary there? I think it's June 9th, right? June 9th. That's next week. South Carolina, Lindsey Graham's primary. By the way, President Trump put out another truth supporting his friend Lindsey Graham. For those people that have been misinformed that they are not close friends, you're wrong. And the president relies on Lindsey probably more than any one senator. And he's probably his favorite senator to play golf with because he wins every time. Anyway, so if he wins Plattner in Maine, and we have every belief that he will, he would have until 5 p.m., on, when is it, July, they must formally withdraw by 5 p.m. on the second Monday in July, preceding the general election. That would be July 13th. The withdrawal must be in writing. But Democrats are not asking for that. That is the most bizarre part of all of this. They're not asking for it. You know, and now Graham is out there suggesting that, you know, Mr. Nazi Tattoo is suggesting that he admired. We found a Reddit post that he admired the Third Reich army helmets and newly surfaced. Oh, yeah. He said, oh, German helmets and Browning automatic rifle. What a cool picture. Talking about Nazis and Democratic senators, one after another, are excusing Plattner's behavior. So understand, you know, usually historically trends are that the party in power is going to lose seats in a midterm election cycle. That is generally what conventional wisdom has shown us. There's nothing conventional about this party right now. I don't think when America sees the breadth and the depth of madness, the party of Mamdani, the party of Graham Plattner and Nazi tattoos, the party of James Tallarico, the party of AOC, the party of the squad, the party of Grandpa Bernie, the party of Pocahontas, and not even Chuck Schumer has the moral clarity. He's a moral coward. I said it on TV last night. And the reason is Chuck Schumer will never challenge these people. The, you know, Kirsten Gillibrand, Oh yeah, no. He's going to be a great candidate. He's going to win. He's going to win in the state of Maine. They don't care as long as they think they can win an election. But this takes away any moral high ground they may have against any Republican. But what they're not realizing is this is where I think historical trends will not be applicable in this midterm. It may end up being that way. I can't say for sure. I don't have a crystal ball. I don't even think the issues that'll define the outcome of this election have happened yet. But I'm just telling you, this is not your typical cycle. Because these people are crazy. And anybody that would dare speak up to them are too afraid. Chuck Schumer knows he'll be out the second he challenges any lunatic in his party. Same with Hakeem Jeffries. So they don't say a word. The only one with moral clarity and the only one with common sense left in this Democratic Party is John Fetterman of Pennsylvania. That's Linda's senator. Anyway, it has been said if you move, it is one of the biggest stresses in life. But it doesn't have to be that way. As somebody that's moved around a lot, I can tell you it doesn't have to be that way. 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
4: 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Here's where the market finished the day. The Dow fell 1.2%. S&P 500 went down 0.75%. The Nasdaq went down 0.9%. Oil rose 2.5% up to $96 a barrel, and gold fell down to $44.73 an ounce. 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
1: We got a lot of ground to cover today as, we're going to be checking in. Oh, Bill O'Reilly's back. All things simple man. All things simple man, Bill O'Reilly, just got back from his big boys trip. Linda, why have I been excluded every year? I've never been invited. Do you think it's personal?
13: 100%.
1: Never invited me.
13: Definitely personal. But I would go at him hard.
1: Want me to go at him hard when he comes on?
13: Absolutely.
1: I'm okay with
13: Absolutely.
1: That.
13: Absolutely. Be like, that. Listen, I wanted an invitation. I think it got lost in the mail. You know, I think you guys should go next week. Do it again. Make him go. We'll take a camera crew. It'll be great. I would love to see the two of you covering wherever it was that he went.
1: He went to Europe. I know that part.
13: Oh, right. God, Cash please Patel. Go.
1: Cash Patel, the FBI director, will join us straight ahead. 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
20: Negotiations are going well. Elisa Brady, Fox News. That's President Trump's latest take on talks with Iran, just telling reporters a deal could happen over the weekend and that Iran has agreed. sometimes to give up enriched uranium, buried after U.S. strikes last June what he calls nuclear dust.
0: I want to get it. We have at different times had different, I mean, they've changed their mind a couple of times. But as it stands now, we will go in sometime in the not too distant future.
20: The president says he's trying to separate the issue of Hezbollah. Iran's been pushing for a ceasefire between Israel and Lebanon to be enforced as Israeli forces continue to fight against the Iran-backed militants in Lebanon. Secretary of State Marco Rubio on Capitol Hill for a second day defending the Iran strategy during budget hearings.
21: On substantive policy issues, Democrats used much of their time to impress upon Secretary Rubio, they think that the war in Iran is illegal and illegitimate and a hot mess.
20: Fox's Jillian Turner at the State Department. The House is expected to vote on a Democrat-led war powers resolution aimed at reining in the president. President Trump just defending the anti-weaponization fund that was scrapped by the Justice Department after a judge's ruling against it and bipartisan pushback, including concern that Capitol rioters could be among those applying for compensation, claiming political prosecutions.
0: What happened to great people, great American people, the way they were victimized, the way they were savaged. You have suicides. They killed themselves. They went bankrupt. They were weaponized by the Biden administration, by a bunch of thugs, including Obama people.
20: The president calls the judge who ruled against the fund radical left. Tropical storm Amanda, the first of the season, churning out in the Pacific, more than 1,400 miles away from Mexico's Baja California Peninsula. 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

0: 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That means all things Bill O'Reilly. 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Mr. O'Reilly, sir, I understand you are traveling abroad. You have an annual boys trip, all your closest buddies, and I was not invited again this year. I have never been invited. I thought we were friends. Apparently we're not.
1: That's not true. You just work too much.
0: I do work a lot, but I like working a lot. I mean, I get a lot of satisfaction out of work, and I don't know, it's in my DNA. I can't help it.
1: I know. So we're in Ireland, and then I went over to England to do a documentary for News Nation, special, not a documentary, on the migrant thing, which is unbelievable over there.
0: Nearly 100 Sharia courts in Great Britain. I never thought we'd see that in our lifetime. No-go zones in Europe.
1: Yeah, and whole neighborhoods are now Muslim neighborhoods. And the police, I spent some time in those neighborhoods. They're not around. So you get in trouble there. Nobody's coming to help you. And then the Jewish people in London, that's where we were based, they're heavily outnumbered, 6 or 7 to 1. The stats are unbelievable. 1980, and you might remember that I took a third year abroad in London way back. And in 1980, the foreign-born population of England, 4%. Now it's 21%, but it's really more than that. So I'm in Cork, and I fly over to London, get on an Aer Lingus plane. I get off the plane at Heathrow. I walk through the terminal to the car. No one checks anything. There was no customs, no passport control, nothing. For 250 people, they waltz right through. And so when they say, well, we got 21% here foreign-born, I think that it's about 30, 35%. And that's the big problem. Now, could it happen in America? That's a theme of the special that I'm doing. If Kamala were elected, it would be happening right now at this very moment, because she was not going to stop any of the illegal migration into the United States, just as the British authorities are not making any attempt to stop migration into their country.
0: So I have been saying on this radio program, on TV, and on my new podcast, the same thing, that I think the continent of Europe has been and continues to be in a precipitous decline. They have ignored the national security issues that are very real. They have adopted socialism. They've adopted radical climate alarmism. And they have had unfettered illegal immigration. I don't have a problem with immigration as long as it's legal, but it also must include assimilation. I don't think Europe as we know it will ever be the same again, Bill O'Reilly. Am I wrong?
1: No, because how are you going to solve the problem? You can't deport all of these people back to where they originally came from. It's impossible. Now, the Sharia situation is there are 660 Sharia courts in the UK. They operate on mostly civil matters. However,

0: impose your values on the people of Great Britain in this case, or the people in France, no go zones in France. I find a foundational conflict between Western culture, civilization, and Sharia law implemented. Now, you say 60. I hear they're closer to official numbers. I've read are at 80 plus and growing closer to 100. And I do believe, in spite of the press, I suspect that those Sharia courts are way more powerful, way more influential than they're letting on.
1: Well, they don't want to deal with the issue anyway, they being the House of Parliament. But it can come back here again to the United States, because a lot of people say, well, I'm not going to Europe. I'm not going to live there. I don't care what happens there. If you do an analysis, and it's just starting to come out now, of who voted for Mandani in New York City. Now, you're voting for a communist there, an anti-Israel. I'm not going to say he's anti-Semitic. I don't know the man. But it's certainly anti-Israel. The less time that you spent in the United States, the more votes he got from that group. So people with green cards, people who came in the right way, still voted for the most radical guy you could vote for. And that's happening in California, too. The votes yesterday. The people who come here from abroad many times have no blank an idea what this country's all about. And they don't care.
0: Well, let me get to the topic that I wanted to talk about, which actually dovetails perfectly into this. And I want to ask you this. Now, historical trends are what they are. And that is, the party in power tends to lose seats in the House and in the Senate in midterm election years. I'm not so sure that paradigm is applicable to the current times we're living in. What do I mean by that? If you look at the Democratic Party, they're now supporting a guy with a Nazi tattoo, lecturing women about rape, berating brave soldiers. I'm glad he's dead. Graham Platner in Maine. Then you've got this idiot six gender Tallarico, welcome Matt at the southern border. And of course, God is non-binary, and I can keep going on about him. Then you've got Mamdani. Then you've got AOC. Then you've got the entire squad. And then you have, apparently, Graham Platner meets with Senate leadership and Democratic senators, and they're putting their seal of approval on the guy with the Nazi tattoo. This has never been as radicalized a party as it is now, and nobody dares, with the exception of John Fetterman, to call them out on this madness. Now, Bill O'Reilly, I don't think this is going to be a normal midterm election for that reason. They are insane, and they've embraced the most radical views we've ever seen in any party in the history of this great country. Am I wrong?
1: It depends, because you have to include in that analysis people who don't know anything. The really low information voter who does a party thing or is swayed by what Aunt Millie says or their girlfriend or boyfriend say.
0: But those crazies, usually on either side, they don't determine the election outcome, do they?
1: But it's a growing crew. And so you got to be careful. Now, in Maine, there's 1.3 million people in Maine. Okay, that's nothing. And it's a traditional, or used to be, state. Susan Collins, the current senator, has been in there for what, eight terms, nine terms?
0: And she's, I don't think that long, but she's served the people of Maine well. Got to give her credit. Very independent minded. Yep.
1: But I would say she's conservative in her values. I know her a little bit. But now you have an influx of people into Maine to do the service job, largely fishing and tourism, that are in the crew we just talked about with Mandani. They don't know anything. So when somebody like the progressive candidate comes and says, oh, I'm going to give you everything, you're going to get everything. That's what the theme for the Democratic Party is going to be in November. We are going to give you everything. It worked in New York City. That's what they're going to roll out. So I can't predict it. Newt Gingrich believes that the whole thing is in turmoil and you can't make a prediction. I think that's true now. what President Trump has got to deal with Iran. He's got to deal with it for

0: fairly quickly, can't have that keep hanging over the country's head. It's doing the right thing, in my opinion. It's not Trump's war, it's everybody's war. But you've got to do some kind of resolution there to get momentum back on the side of the anti-progressives.
1: That will come as a natural course of my view. But let me put emphasis on this point. If the Democratic Party is now the party of Graham Platner and James Tallarico and Mamdani and AOC and the Squad and Grandpa Bernie and Pocahontas, Bill O'Reilly, I don't believe that voters in the middle, the people that usually determine elections, that those people are going to be swayed into this extremism. I think the fact that Democrats, if it was a Republican and a Republican had for 20 years of his life or close to it, a Nazi tattoo, and for political expediency, took off the Nazi tattoo to run a campaign, that would not fly with any Democrat. They are giving all of these lunatics a pass. And Bill O'Reilly, if you know what the other four genders are that Tallarico's talking about, we're going to give you dinner for two at the restaurant of your choice. How do you like that deal? What are the other four genders when he says there's six? And all these years we've been saying our Father in heaven. And meanwhile, it's apparently, you know, if you have a neighbor that's a female, she's a neighbor with a uterus. Apparently there are six genders, and I don't know if that means our six genders that are in heaven. I got it wrong my whole life, Bill.
0: Well, I'm going to be very hungry because I don't know what he's talking about, but I don't think he's a winner there. I don't think Texas is going to elect him, even though they had a kind of nasty primary. I think Texas is a state that understands, like Florida does, where you live, the economics of it all. And that it's much better for us to have an open marketplace and less regulations and less taxes. That's what's going to kill Tallarico, because he's a big, as all progressives are, big tax.
1: Well, he's running a vegan campaign, wants a welcome mat on the southern border. I'm sure, and every Texan agrees with that. He's against energy dominance, so I'm sure that helps the people in the energy sector there.
0: Yeah, and it's not like California. The machine, the Democratic machine in Texas is not nearly as well-funded and organized as the Democratic machine is in California. That's the problem. You might have two Republicans, one running for mayor of L.A. and one running for governor. However, the Democratic machine is going to unbelievably move in there with the unions and all the money. It's going to be very, very hard for those Republicans to win.
1: Well, one thing, it's a little known secret. Republicans right now at this point in the election cycle have more money than Democrats, a lot more money. Now, we also have the Supreme Court decision on racial gerrymandering and the decision in the Commonwealth of Virginia in their Supreme Court about Abigail Spamberger's, you know, power grab. But anyway, did you miss me last? Am I ever going to get an invite to the big boys week that you have? Or is I'm on the no-fly list?
0: I'll invite you next week. You know, I was frightened to invite you because me and you entering Great Britain at the same time, we might have had a problem there, Andy. You know?
1: Well, I'll real quick, we're running out of time. I did a man on the street in London once. I tried to. Within 30 seconds, a mob surrounded me. I was recognized immediately. And it was a disaster, Bill. I mean, it nearly became a riot. True story. All right. All things simple, man. Bill O'Reilly. All things O'Reilly at BillO'Reilly.com. We appreciate you being with us, Bill. Welcome back. Glad you had a good time. All right. Quick break. Right back.
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1: 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They have been helping American heroes ever since. Heroes like FDNY firefighter Robert E. Welsh III. Now, Robert served as a police officer before his appointment to the fire department in 2001, just weeks after the 9/11 attacks. He was on the front lines of 9/11 recovery efforts, and Robert dedicated nearly two decades of his life protecting his community. 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But Robert lost his courageous battle with 9/11 related cancer, leaving behind his beloved family. Now, Tunnel to Towers honored Robert by paying the Welsh's family mortgage. 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Maybe you have land or an old car. Just please go to their website. It's the letter T, the number 2, the letter T.org. The letter T, the number 2, the letter T.org. 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

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All of a sudden, you're taking all of those pictures, all those videos. You want to save every moment with the kids, the day that they're born, their first steps, their first words, their first day at school, their first Holy Communion, you know, all the way up to and including maybe the day they get married and your first grandchild's born. You spend all that time, effort, energy, and you take the pictures, you take the videos. Where are they now? They're probably in your home, in an attic, in a basement, in a closet, or out in the garage, and they're deteriorating. 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

0: Another building is having Cesar Chavez's name removed. I'm Matt Mattinson, KNST News. This time it's on the University of Arizona campus. In a letter from University President Suresh Garamella, he said he came to the decision after reviewing a report from the school's naming advisory committee. In the meantime, the building will be referred to as the Economics Building, which is what it was called previously. Garamella added that future renaming proposals will be considered. This all comes after Chavez was accused of sexually assaulting women and minors. Job losses in Arizona last month are down compared to April. The latest Arizona Office of Economic Opportunity report shows four employers announced layoffs in May, totaling nearly 900 jobs. However, most of those came from a college announcing a change in contractors, which would likely not result in immediate losses. The number is less than April, when more than 900 layoffs were announced by nine employers. I'm Matt Mattinson, KNST AM 790, Tucson's most stimulating.
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8: Caffeine can be really good for you and help a lot of things, and caffeine can be kind of bad for you.
9: It's a drug, and in its pure form, Chuck, it is a bitter-tasting crystalline powder.
8: Naturally, it's in the coffee bean and in chocolate and tea, but it's also added artificially in things like soda. Your body is enjoying the caffeine. It's blocking that adenosine. You're going to feel alert and awake. It's got that adrenaline going, and it's rewarding you with the dopamine. I mentioned the vicious cycle, the inevitable crash.
9: Right.
8: like any stimulant drug, and you want more of it. Eventually, it's going to affect your sleep patterns. All right, how about some health benefits?
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8: They found everything from not develop Parkinson's disease to dropping your risk of various cancers.
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9: You should eat more grapefruit because grapefruit contains something called narigin, and it actually slows the removal of caffeine from your brain.
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9: Yeah.
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1: All right, 25 now till the top of the hour. We'll get to your calls coming up, 800-941-SEAN, our number if you want to be a part of the program. All right, things been heating up in the Middle East, especially with Israel and Lebanon and Hezbollah and what's going on there. And you know what the likes of Hezbollah and Hamas and the Houthis and the Iranians do? They target densely populated areas in Israel. That has created a humanitarian crisis. Thankfully, we have people on the ground that care, people that are providing all of this humanitarian assistance, of course, with your help. And that is our partnership with the International Fellowship of Christians and Jews. They are providing food and water and shelter and clothing and medications. They have mobile medical clinics for the elderly that cannot leave their own homes. It's so sad and so tragic. They are fighting for their very survival. Whatever you can do, whatever you can donate, even if you can just, if you don't have money, give them a prayer. They have a website. They're looking for people to pray as they enter this now new phase of this conflict, and we don't know where it's going to go at this point. Anyway, go to their website. It's prayifcj.org. That's prayifcj.org today. For any politician, anybody in Washington that is ever going before a Senate committee or a House committee, you need to take a tutorial from Marco Rubio, the Secretary of State, Director of the NSA, because there's nobody better at beating these people down and schooling them. Let me play a few cuts here of Senator Marco Rubio, now Secretary of State Marco Rubio, responding, for example, to Jackie Rosen's allegation. He was partying in Miami with Trump during the Iran war. No, he's talking to Steve Witkoff, Jared Kushner, and the president because he was with the president. Here's what he said.
2: Was shocked to see that you were at a party with President Trump in Miami instead of accompanying Vice President Vance to Pakistan for negotiations.
3: What party was I at? I was at a party?
2: It's publicly reported and there's photos there.
3: But what party? No, but you're going to say that. I'm going to answer it. I'm going to answer that question because that's an absurd statement. I was not at a party.
2: I finish my paragraph, he can answer.
3: People are going to slander me. I'm going to answer it. I was not at a party. Where I was is next to the president. On that evening, I spoke to Mr. Kushner and our negotiating team and Mr. Witkoff on at least six occasions, including twice on a secure line from the phone they had access to over there. So you don't know what you're talking about. You're
4: just Senator Rosen, stuff up. He has the floor.
3: I know your staff wrote up this cute statement for your TikTok video, but it's not true.
1: I mean, it's just a beatdown. So what party? What are you talking about? What party? Then here's Marco responding, you know, to this idiocy, Cory Booker, saying we're begging for a deal with Iran. No, nobody's begging for a deal with Iran. No, it's called a negotiation, you idiot. But here's what he said.
5: We're begging to get back into a deal that you all
3: we're
5: trashed in the first place.
3: There's no one begging. I don't
5: clearly
3: know.
5: This is
6: Senator
5: a
6: Senator Booker. Senator Booker, your time's up. But Senator Rubio, since he's
3: I do want to address some of these points because they go to the heart of the matter. No one's begging for anything here. The Iranians might be begging because their economy's losing hundreds of millions of dollars a day.
1: And then Marco reminding everybody, U.S. foreign policy will and must represent America's best interest. Now, this goes to the heart and soul of, you know, there's so much false reporting out there, so many conspiracy theorists, so many people looking for attention. There's a rise of anti-Semitism everywhere. And this false narrative that Donald Trump did this because Israel and Bibi Netanyahu and talk show hosts on Fox, they made him do it. I'm like, no, nobody makes Donald Trump do anything. But anyway, here is Marco, you know, saying it's got to be in America's interest. It's not only in America's interest, it is in the world's interest, but that's secondary.
3: We believe that America should lead the world, and I believe that we are, and we'll have a very good story to tell about that. American leadership, however, should always be on behalf of the American interests. I say this because I think over a period of time in our foreign policy, we lost focus on that. The reality of it is that our foreign policy, first and foremost, must always be what is in the national interest of the United States of America.
1: You know, it's pretty remarkable how dumb some of these people are. All right, let's get to our busy phones. 800-941-SEAN, if you want to be a part of the program. Grant in my free state of Florida. Grant, apparently your heart is trouble. What's up?
7: Hey, how you doing, Sean? Good to talk to you. Hey, I've been in Florida my whole life, and I'm a little bit I'm an independent, but I'm conservative. I'm a little concerned about the exodus from the blue states coming to the red states because I'm afraid that they're not going to change their views and that they're going to try and continue to believe in their misinformed ways and vote that way when they get here. What do you think about that?
1: I wish we could make it a requirement that if you're going to leave New York and New Jersey and Illinois and California, and you're going to make your way to our free state of Florida or go to Texas or Tennessee or the Carolinas, don't bring your dumb liberal politics that you're leaving with you. Now, we can't mandate such a thing. However, I would venture a pretty educated guess that if you're leaving these places because, in part, because of the failure of government and the intrusion of government into your life, I'd say the odds are probably pretty high that you don't like the status quo and you're leaving for a reason. And that would give me some comfort that the majority of people that are coming because they're tired of the way things have gone where they live currently. So, but, you know, there's nothing you can do. We're a free country. Now, if New York and California, if they decide at some point they want to be their own country, I'm fine with that, too. I'd rather be the United States of America, but I know some on the left have floated these ideas. But at the end of the day, we've got to be smarter than them and offer people more than them. And what we're offering is something that for some people is more difficult to absorb and comprehend. And it's the concept of liberty and freedom and not cradle to grave, womb to the tomb. You know, government provided everything and, you know, take from one group of people and frankly, partly enslave another group of people so that you get all this power and you get elected in perpetuity. We have to make these arguments and we have to make them successfully. And hopefully Americans will choose freedom when given the right choice. And that's on the ballot in November. I hope people are paying attention. You get the last word.
7: Well, I was just going to say that, you know, I'm down here in Dade County and we have a large influx of immigrants. And I noticed that, you know, a lot of them before it got really bad with all the illegals, they would come and they didn't change. They still want free stuff, you know. And it's like I talked to them. I go, why do you feel that way? I said, you left the country that was that way and now you want to bring it here, and how'd that work out, you know? And they don't want to change, and I'm concerned that it's going to be the same way from, you know, these other states.
1: Freedom is but one generation away from extinction, Ronald Reagan told us. And you know what? This is the fight in our time, and it's a battle of ideas right now. And yeah, I don't see any middle ground to defunding and dismantling the police and no bail laws and open borders and sanctuary cities and states versus our values. I just don't. So you have to win politically. Anyway, I appreciate the good call, my friend. Thank you. God bless you. Let's go to Rhode Island. I lived there 5 wonderful years. Beautiful state, the ocean state. Merrick is with us. Merrick, how are you?
8: All right. How are you doing, Sean?
1: What's going on?
8: Yeah, I have a question. Like, how does this work? You know, with people leaving the blue states, the people can do, but then, you know, ceding the blue states and like California, New York, New England states. When do we ever get them back? Like, and how?
1: Like, maybe never.
8: Right. So that's what I'm.
1: Listen, I will tell you, I'm very proud of Steve Hilton and what he was able to pull off last night. I like Spencer Pratt. I don't know him, never talked to him. We've invited him on the show, and he never got back to us, so I assume he doesn't want to associate with me. And I'm fine with that, too. I'm glad he won. I think he's the better choice for the people in L.A., but not that the people in the Southland are going to listen to Sean Hannity. But I'll say this. You know, at some point, you have to see the handwriting is on the wall. I am going to support, with all my heart, Steve Hilton in this general election. I am. I'm glad he has a shot. I'm glad the people of California have a shot. I really like Bruce Blakeman. He's a Nassau County executive who's done a great job, would be a great governor in New York, could really transform the state. But I would say in both cases, it's a long shot. I'm going to do everything I can do to help them. This may be the last chance for both states to turn turn around before, you know, it's over, meaning that there's no way you can recover from the damage that they're doing. So, you know, look, if you want to fight it out in Rhode Island, Rhode Island's been a blue state for as long as I can remember. There's not one single elected Republican in New England but for Susan Collins. That's it in terms of, you know, Congress and Senate. I mean, it ought to tell you, you are outnumbered. You live around a bunch of left-wing radical Democrats. Maybe if things get so bad, they might reexamine where they are. I don't know. But in the meantime, I'm not waiting for them to fix everything that's wrong. I left New York 3 years ago, and it was the best decision I made. That's all I can say. I like Rhode Island. Where do you live in Rhode Island?
8: West Philly.
1: Okay. You have ever been to Newport and the Black Pearl?
8: No. Not yet.
1: You need to go there. Best clam chowder ever. It's a beautiful state, but left-wing politicians have destroyed it. That's how I'd put it. Anyway, I appreciate it. Mary, thank you. Texas, God bless Texas. Rachel next on the Sean Hannity Show.
9: Hi, Sean.
1: What's going on?
9: Well, what's going on? I called in response to your comment yesterday about you thought it was strange for Linda to get up and dance by herself on the dance floor. But in the South, we do women dance by themselves on the dance floor all the time. It's not unusual here. So my message is for Linda, if the music moves you, get up and dance.
10: Well, thank you. I appreciate that very much. I share that same sentiment. Well, and
1: let me ask you a question. So just to get some clarity on this, Rachel in Texas. So you go to a club or people are dancing and they're dancing with other people and you feel perfectly comfortable just walking out on the dance floor and throwing yourself in the middle alone and you dance by yourself. You're okay with that?
9: Oh, yes, absolutely. And so are a lot of other women here in the South.
1: What do I know?
10: See that, I mean, Sean? I must be a Southerner at heart. Marnie, you know, God forgive me for my terrible accent, but I think I would blend.
9: Oh, well, my accent's just the
1: opposite. I think I'd fit right in.
10: See, Rachel has her accent. I have my accent. She and I would dance alone, but next to each other on the dance floor.
9: Right.
1: So, and you'd have a new friend. It would be a beautiful thing.
10: I already have a friend. Rachel and I were going to be pen pals after this call.
9: That's right. That's right.
10: See that, Sean? Aren't you jealous?
1: No, I think you're both weird. No, I think the idea that you would get on a dance floor by yourself and just start grooving away.
10: Not that I would. I did, and I do. I do it all the time.
1: You did, and I walked over to you, and I said, what are you doing?
10: Yeah, you came over. You're like, please stop. You're embarrassing us. I'm like, embarrassing who? All of us.
1: I said, this is embarrassing.
9: No.
1: And you just kept at it. She didn't stop, Rachel.
10: That's right.
1: She stuck to her guns.
9: Not good for Linda. Not here. It is not unusual or embarrassing here. It's a way of life.
1: That's well, right. God
10: Thank
1: bless
10: you,
1: Texas.
10: Rachel.
1: I can't. If Texas is doing it, I'm okay with it. All right, quick break. Right back. More of your phone calls coming up. Then the FBI Director Kash Patel will join us. 800-941-SEAN if you want to be a part of the program as we continue.
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14: 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That man was Jeffrey Epstein, and he had set up a system designed to bring him underage girls. 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Epstein would become one of the world's most infamous predators, a man who could have faced decades in prison but served just 13 months in his own wing of a county jail.
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14: 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Truth and Lies, Jeffrey Epstein.
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0: Busy phones. John in San Diego, Kogo Radio. What's up, John? How are you? Glad you called, sir.
1: How are you doing, Sean? Okay, I am sick and tired of watching these ICE protest riots all over America. Holman needs to quit screwing around. It's illegal. It is not. There's no right to protest. There's right to petition the government for redress of grievances, and protesting is not that. The law is 8 U.S. Code 1324, harboring certain aliens, and it includes encouraging the aliens to come into the country or to stay in the country, and protecting them from law enforcement. Put them in prison, fine them. They're very heavy fines, and it's per count is per illegal alien that you've protected. So if ICE nails 50 illegal aliens in an action, everybody who protests is guilty of 50 different counts of harboring aliens. It needs to stop, and you only need to arrest a bunch of them once, and they'll never do it again.
0: John, I can only tell you, and I know Tom Holman, and I've interviewed him a bunch, and we've discussed all of this in great specificity and detail. And I am telling you, the task that he has before him and what he's been dealing with and the job they've been doing is nothing short of miraculous. They have been identifying the worst of the worst that were allowed into this country from over 200 other countries, many with terror ties, and they are finding known terrorists and murderers and sex offenders and rapists and child molesters and cartel members and gang members. They're finding them. They're arresting them. They're making the country safer every single day. Your point on the law couldn't be any more correct. But you got to give these guys some credit. They're doing a great job, especially in light of the circumstances they often work under, you know, being doxxed and spit at and harassed and hit. I mean, it's terrible. Hey, let me tell you something. You have a business. You want to open the door of your business. 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
3: It could happen over the weekend. I'm Lisa Lacera, Fox News. President Trump on talks with Iran, saying they're going well, but he also said,
4: "That's a very volatile part of the world, probably the most volatile part of the world. The people are volatile. The leadership, you see what's going on. We've gone through three teams of leadership."
3: And the president said the U.S. will get Iran's enriched uranium at some time in the not-too-distant future. This is the House, for the first time, has passed an Iran War Powers resolution, with four Republicans joining Democrats. It next goes to the Senate. Secretary of State Marco Rubio back on Capitol Hill for a second day of hearings, telling lawmakers he hopes Israel and Lebanon can end their fighting, but blamed one of Iran's proxies for continuing to launch attacks into Israel.
5: "We are hopeful that we can create a paradigm in which Lebanon's government and Israel can work together to disarm Hezbollah and allow the people of Lebanon to reclaim its country, but it's complex."
3: Israeli and Lebanese negotiators holding a marathon meeting at the State Department today. Los Angeles Mayor Karen Bass will face a runoff in November, while the race for California's next governor remains too close to call.
6: Incumbent LA Mayor Karen Bass claiming one of two spots on the November ballot.
7: "I will tell you it's looking good so far."
6: The Democrat addressing supporters Tuesday, trailing his former reality star Spencer Pratt, a registered Republican and progressive LA City Council member Nithya Raman. In California's gubernatorial race, the frontrunners appear to be President Trump-backed conservative commentator Steve Hilton.
8: "The campaign for change starts right now."
6: And former Biden Health and Human Services Secretary Javier Becerra. But there are still millions of votes to be counted.
3: Fox's Kristen Goodwin. Wall Street, the Dow lost 620. The Nasdaq minus 239. The S&P off 56. Oil prices climb back over $100 a barrel following the latest threats to the Iran-U.S. ceasefire. 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
12: 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I was type 2 diabetic and I was severely overweight. 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

0: This summer, more than half our population became second-class citizens. 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
4: 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Coming up next, our final news roundup and information overload hour.
6: All right, news roundup and information overload hour. Here's our toll-free telephone number. If you want to be a part of the program, it's 800-941-SEAN. If you want to join us. It is a remarkable thing that has happened in just really the short amount of time, less than 18 months, that Donald Trump has been president. And law and order has been brought back into this country at the highest level. Now, whether this last caller in the last half hour we're talking about ICE or whether we're talking about the FBI. Under Joe Biden, the FBI only got, in 4 years, four of the 10 most wanted on the most wanted list. I mean, these are the worst of the worst criminals. Under Kash Patel, after a little over a year in office, he's been able to apprehend 8 of the top 10, 8 of them, and they're working hard every day. And it gets even more interesting than that. They announced Operation Summer Heat 2.0 today, and last year the operation, led by then Deputy Director, our friend Dan Bongino, resulted in 8,629 arrests, 2,281 firearms seized, 557 children that were identified and saved, 7,757 search operations, 421 kilograms of fentanyl seized, 44,569 kilograms of cocaine seized, 2,000 and 81 criminal indictments as well. I mean, it is remarkable what they've been able to do and what they've been able to pull off. But the mainstream legacy media will never report it. It is so frustrating to me. Now, joining us is the director of the FBI, Kash Patel, is with us. You have news out today, Operation Turf War, in a press conference that you had. Can you explain this to what's going on? And by the way, great job for you and all the rank and file agents that are working so hard.
7: Sean, thanks so much. And it's great to be back with you. Look, last year under Bongino, we led Operation Summer Heat because what was plaguing our communities the most? Notorious, violent, localized street gangs in every single town in America, urban and rural. And you just rattled off the statistics that were so successful in Operation Summer Heat last year. So we decided to double down and do it again this summer, and we launched it yesterday in West Virginia with Operation Turf War. We took down 36 individuals in a tri-state operation, sweeping guns and drugs off the street to show the American public that we don't just do it from New York City and Chicago and L.A. We come out to your communities. We work with our interagency partners and state and local police, the brave warriors of law enforcement on the front line with the FBI, to safeguard our children. And I'm so glad you're covering this because now we're taking Summer Heat 2.0 to every town in America once again. And we are going to replicate, if not increase, our successful operations from last year and get even more guns and drugs off the street and apprehend even more animals who are committing these horrific acts of violence and crime and drugs, and especially those harming our children. But behind every statistic you name, Sean, just think about it, and you know this. It's a kid saved. It's a child that gets to go to college. It's a community that's safeguarded, and they get to go to their places of worship, and they get to go to their homes at night and go to sleep in peace. It is drugs off the street permanently. It is less shootings, 20% less homicides this last year, and that's the lowest drop in murder since 1917, and that's all because President Donald Trump is leading the charge of backing the blue.
6: And I want to be very clear that this is not just a summer operation. You had the FBI operation Spring Cleaning, crushing violent crime. You had nearly 1,500 joint operations, nearly 1,200 arrests, 615 criminal indictments, 586 search warrants, Nearly 1,000 firearms seized, cocaine seized in massive levels, same with fentanyl. So it's ongoing. Now, I'm not sure if I'm allowed to ask you about what the FBI did yesterday. It has not gotten a lot of press yet, but there was a huge success by the FBI. And if you what you're able to tell us, I'll just hand it off to you and let you put it in your own words, because I know this is a continuing operation.
7: Well, look, you're right. We're not stopping. These operations are continuous. But some of the most tactically sound work this FBI does is led by our hostage rescue team, our elite Tier 1 tactical operators who are on the insertion force for the Maduro raid and in the gunfight and on the ground and on the extraction force. That's what HRT does. Think of them as your special forces community for law enforcement. And yesterday there was a hostage situation in Bakersfield, California, where an individual strapped a bomb to himself, walked into a school office, and held 10 people hostage in the middle of the night, literally, Sean. We dispatched our hostage rescue team from the East Coast, flew them to California. They secured the facility with state and local law enforcement and 150 FBI personnel on the ground. And in the middle of the night,

0: position, which is a thankless task after Biden-Harris Mayorkas. It is, there's so much good that has been accomplished in part. Is it not in part, I should ask, because you're not focused on going after political opponents or people you disagree with, although the grand conspiracy investigation is a very real investigation.
1: Yeah, I mean, and I agree with you. We had a great sit down. So if you want to hear about the grand conspiracy, we gave you the exclusive in that podcast. And it was a lot of fun to hang out with you down there in South Florida. And a lot of details were discussed there. But here's the most important thing. When I was nominated by President Trump to take on the top law enforcement officer job in the country is simply this. Remove the fangs of weaponization. We open investigations based on the facts and the law. And we don't care who the target is. We don't consider what the reverse of it would be. Oh, we can't go after so-and-so because they're X and Y. We'll take down the SPLC. We'll take down corrupt public officials like we've done coast to coast. We'll take them down for being in bed with China like we did in Southern California, an elected mayor. She's now out of office and getting locked up. We have also taken accounting of our own. The American public lost trust in the FBI at record levels because prior administrations were weaponizing it, were illegally surveilling political opponents. And anyone that doesn't know enough about Russiagate needs to go on and listen to your podcast and your show more often. And we are holding ourselves accountable. If you participated in weaponization, politicization of government, you don't get to work here anymore. And that's why when I see headlines in the mainstream media that are so baseless saying we're getting rid of and terminating people without cause, the only thing we do is terminate people for cause because they failed to live up to the standards that I demand of every single one of my 36,000 employees. We are ending weaponization, and we are holding the people who weaponize government and law enforcement specifically actually accountable, externally and internally.
0: You know, you just said something I don't think people really realize. With all the statistics that that we've laid out here and getting 8 of the 10 most wanted in this country, and Biden only got 4 in 4 years, and moving at the speed of light to do all this, it is remarkable that there's hardly ever, and I've known you a long time, and this is not based on friendship. This is just based on statistics and facts and results. You would think that the country would celebrate this great success, because I do contend, and I say it often, that if you want to pursue happiness, the prerequisite for that is you must have law and order and safety and security. And half of Americans right now, Cash, they don't feel safe, in large part because of what happened the previous 4 years under Biden-Harris-Mayorkas.
1: Mm-hmm. And look, when I travel around the country and I meet with folks from coast to coast, what they're coming up to me and telling me is they have never seen law enforcement do the job so effectively that they have since Donald Trump came back into office. And you're right. Just take the following three statistics. Dropping the murder rate 20 points in 1 year. Dropping opioid overdose deaths 20 points in 1 year. And every single state has seen a reduction on average in violent crime by 10 points. Those would be headline banner news, any individual one of those, if it were achieved under a different administration. But because it's President Trump delivering these results, along with his FBI and Attorney General Todd Blanche and DOJ and their prosecutors, they don't want to talk about it. So we know we're making the work happen, and we know the Americans are coming back and saying the FBI's credibility has been restored because you're going after the bad guys. You're going after the Abbey Gate bomber. We got him in 2 weeks. He wasn't even on the top 10. It wasn't even enough time to put him on the top 10, and we got him in the first 2 weeks of the admin. And then we got guys like the Benghazi attack suspect, brought him back too, along with Ryan Wedding down in Mexico and countless others, gangbangers, narco traffickers, murderers, rapists. And if you harm our children, we're coming after you. We've netted more arrests in these last 14 months for offenders of violent crimes against children than ever before in the history of the United States. You do not get to prey on our kids in person or online. We will hunt you down.
0: All right, quick break. More with the FBI Director Cash Patel on the other side. Then your calls are coming up. 800-941-SEAN, our number if you want to be a part of the program.
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0: Hey, your friend Sean Hannity here. If a family member or friend asked you for advice where to go for tax relief, would you send them somewhere with hundreds and hundreds of complaints? Of course not. 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

0: great news coming out of the FBI. It's amazing when they focus on law and order and safety and security, the great results that can occur when there's not weaponization going on. But we continue with FBI Director Kash Patel. I want to give people, and this will be my last question, because I know you have work to do and you have to run, and we've kept you over time already, and I apologize for that. But I want to ask you one thing, and this we went into great specificity and detail on the podcast. And that is, and this is remarkable, and you highlighted this, and Dan highlighted this, that there are good people. I always made a distinction when I was covering Russia, between rank and file, the people that would put their life on the line to save all of us, every American citizen. They I admire them. They're heroes to me. And the most remarkable part of the story is everything that I spent 4 years plus, really 11, of my life reporting on about Russiagate and a dirty dossier and FISA abuse and, you know, deleted emails and bleach pit, all of it, that some honorable FBI agent that was supposed to burn evidence related to all of this put it in a safe room in the FBI headquarters, and you guys found it, and they put a lot of what they did in writing. I want you to just clarify that, and then people can watch the podcast for more detail.
1: Yeah, look, the one thing I learned from spearheading the Russiagate investigation way back in the day on House Intel that you covered so brilliantly when others wouldn't, was the former leadership of this place, the Comeys, the McCabes of the world, they were so arrogant, and the Strzoks and the Pages of the world, that they wrote down their own arrogance. And we caught them doing it and lying to a FISA court just for political purposes and literally breaking the law. And I knew that they had left the same trail here. And there's more than some good. There's a lot of good people at this FBI. I've wiped out the entire leadership cadre, replaced all my field leaders and every single person at headquarters. It is a new brand of the FBI from agents that wanted to get out there and crush violent crime and defend the homeland. And that's exactly what we're doing. We're deflating and decreasing and eliminating the bureaucracy. We put 1,500 FBI people permanently into the field and out of Washington, D.C. This operation is headquartered in Washington, D.C., but it takes place on the streets of America, and that's what we're doing. And we did it with the burn bag situation, and we're in the middle of that case and investigation, as you know. And, yeah, your listeners should take a look at that Attorney General Todd Blanche sit-down and my sit-down with you, because we went into great detail that we had never publicized. And unfortunately, we can't jump into all of it now, but I was one of those people, along with the president and so many others, that were illegally, unlawfully surveilled or subpoenaed or searched for political reasons. And I'll leave you with this, Sean. If what we're doing isn't working, as so many on Capitol Hill scream about, then how have we seen the most historic reduction in crime in the history of the United States of America in the last 15 months?
0: You know, it really is refreshing when people actually are committed to doing the best job they can. You know, I used to refer to Director Ray, and I said after Mr. Higher Honor James Comey was director, my hope was he would restore the FBI to its former greatness. But it took you getting that position to make that happen. These numbers are incredible. You deserve a lot of accolades for all the hard work you and your agents are doing, and please keep up the great work.
1: Thanks, Sean. It's always great to be with you. Thanks for covering the real work of the FBI.
0: I appreciate it. FBI Director Kash Patel, toll free. 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I just want to reiterate this point. 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It's going to be everywhere. 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
1: All right, 25 now till the top of the hour. Toll free, our number is 800-941-SEAN if you want to be a part of the program. Listen, everyone needs a safety security strategy if you want to be safe and keep your family safe. There will be occasions that some of you in this audience likely, unfortunately, I pray not, will face where somebody wants to kill you, kill your family. What are you going to do in that moment? Only one option exists for you in those moments, and that is the lethal option. Now, that's where Sig Sauer comes in. You've heard me talk about the P365. It is the number one selling concealed carry pistol in America today, and more Americans are carrying firearms for protection than ever before. Now, whether you live in a state that requires a permit or somewhere that loves freedom and you don't need a permit, although I have one in Florida, which gives me reciprocity in 30-some-odd states, you just always put safety first with firearms. I urge everybody to do that. But anyway, half of America now does not feel safe in small towns, big cities. Now, Sig Sauer has a incredible 270-year history of precision craftsmanship and reliability. 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Everyone on this show uses it. And it's the one I carry every day. We're a Sig Sauer family here on the Sean Hannity Show. 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If you go there, you'll get a discount and a special offer, and they'll give you a list of dealers where you happen to be. All right. I am tired of lies. I am tired of conspiracy theories. I am tired of people that don't know what the hell they're even talking about, that don't have anywhere near the sources that yours truly has. And this is not me bragging. This is me doing my job, basically, and you shouldn't get a pat on the back for doing your job. To a fault, I have spoken with the people that would know, that will talk to me, and there are many of them. I've known a lot of people in the Trump administration for decades, including President Trump himself. And to a fault, there is no deviation from their analysis that what the president did and is doing with Iran, Operation Midnight Hammer, Operation Epic Fury, was in America's interest. It was vital. And they all pretty much used the same term, that the president had no choice. Now, I think we had the definitive interview with Steve Witkoff. The Iranians acknowledge they have, you know, the 460 kilograms of enriched uranium at 60%. They rejected civilian use uranium for free in perpetuity as part of the deal they were trying to make early on. That tells me that they want a nuclear weapon. Okay, the president had no choice. The president standing firm on the nuclear question. He knows deep in his heart that you can't allow, you know, Islamo-fascists and fanatics and a death cult to have nuclear weapons. You think the problems in the Strait of Hormuz are bad now? Imagine a nuclear-armed Iran. They would be far worse. And, yeah, have we partnered with one of the greatest military mights on the planet? Well, I think we're number one. I think Israel is number two. And we have a great relationship. Israel's never had a greater friend in that Oval Office than Donald J. Trump. And anyway, it's frustrating to read the lies. It's frustrating to hear the lies that the intel didn't back this. Whoever says that, know that when they say it, they are lying to you. When people say that Israel caused Donald Trump to make this move, they are lying to you. Prime Minister Netanyahu forced President Trump's hand. They are lying to you. Fox News hosts like Mark Levin and Sean Hannity, they're the ones that influence the president. They are lying to you. And I'm just getting sick and tired of all of it. Now, today, Congressman Marlon Stutzman, Indiana, introduced a House resolution to transition the U.S.-Israel relationship away from one of traditional foreign assistance towards a new era of mutual cooperation, joint investment, and shared development. I like the idea. They're one of our best, closest, most reliable allies. We learned in this whole conflict, don't ever count on Europe. What I've been saying about Europe as a continent in a precipitous decline that's been going on forever is real. But Israel has been a loyal partner of this country. And we have done the world a favor, this uniting, this force of Israel and the U.S. Anyway, I just wanted to get a quick update from Congressman Stutzman as to what this is actually all about. And have you talked to the president about it, sir?
2: Yeah, Sean, great to talk to you. Thanks for having me on. You know, this is...
1: By the way, is there anything I said that's not true?
2: No.
1: Absolutely. Did the intelligence warrant that the president had no choice but to prevent Iran from having a nuclear weapon? He had to act when he did.
2: No, he absolutely did the right thing, and he acted according to the intelligence that told us all along, even back last summer when Operation Midnight Hammer took place and the two, you know, the bunker buster bombs went in and did a tremendous amount of damage. But this is what people need to realize, is that the IRGC, as you describe them as a death cult, these guys will fight to the death for their religious beliefs. These guys are hard to negotiate. That's why these negotiations are difficult, that President Trump is navigating some of the most difficult waters. This is the leading state sponsor of terrorism in the world. And this is Iran, folks. This is the IRGC that we're dealing with here, and it's the head of the snake. And so Congressman Abe Hamadeh and I, we were in Israel last week, meeting with Prime Minister Benjamin Netanyahu, and Prime Minister Netanyahu had nothing but thanks to President Trump, to our military, to our administration, to the American people for what we're doing right now in going after the leading state sponsor of terrorism. And so when these people get caught up in this propaganda, they need to realize they're eating into the machine that's trying to divide the United States against ourselves, and that way we don't go after the real evil that's in this country.
1: Well, this is a very pivotal moment, and I think the wisdom of President Trump, and I think he's used three historical events. He's learned three lessons from history. In the last century, over 100 million souls died because of Mao, China, Stalin, Russia, Hitler, Germany, Mussolini, fascism, Tojo, Japan, Pol Pot, the killing fields. In other words, learn the lesson. If you can negate or neutralize the threat early, do it. Don't wait. I think the president learned that lesson. I think he learned the lesson of Ronald Reagan, and that is peace through strength. I think he also, and this will be proven true, has learned the lesson that you can't have forever wars and American boots on the ground in perpetuity, stepping over IED after IED. And I think he's applied all of that to his America First principles.
2: That's absolutely right. And, you know, if there are two nations that are standing together against totalitarianism and for freedom, it's the United States and it's Israel. I mean, you mentioned this earlier with Europe. You know, most people, we would say, well, who's the United States' greatest ally today? We used to say Great Britain. You know, maybe we would say other countries in Europe. But today, it's Israel. And it's incredible to me being there. The country is growing economically. There's around 10 million people that now live in the country. They're approaching $1 trillion in GDP. And that's what Prime Minister Netanyahu said about our supplement that we give to Israel of $3.8 billion every year. He said, you know what? We can stand on our own two feet. We are a strong country. We want to do this on our own. And that way people stop using it as leverage against Israel. And he said what he'd rather see is a trade agreement and a defense agreement. And that's what my resolution does, is it's a sense of Congress. It's a resolution.
1: Well, it'll codify it, which I think is a good idea.
2: Right. As we go into the new memorandum of understanding with Israel, we're going to say we're partners in this. I mean, the mature relationship that we have between Israel and the United States is one that we don't have with any other countries. And if there's a country that's fighting for freedom in the Middle East, it's Israel. And there wouldn't be any other president that I can think of that would be able to do what President Trump is doing and bringing the Gulf states in the region, Israel, you know, maybe even Syria someday will get their act together, and in which we need them to keep Turkey at bay between Israel and Turkey. Syria's got to be a strong, independent country supporting the Syrian people. So it's only President Trump who is the strongest negotiator, strongest diplomat that we have had in decades since Ronald Reagan that can make these sort of deals happen.
1: Oh, we appreciate what you're doing. Thanks for the update. Congressman Marlon Stutzman of Indiana, sir, thank you. 800-941-SEAN if you want to be a part of the program. All right, let's get to our busy telephones. All right, Linda, you want me to go to one caller in particular. Which caller is it?
3: So this guy's awesome. His mom is a skydiver, and obviously after we heard about the horrible struggles that you made your poor fiance go through jumping out of planes to get on the show, I was like, what kind of, like, it's like hazing, Sean. I couldn't believe it. Anyways, turns
1: okay,
3: out.
1: Okay. Well, first of all,
3: yeah,
1: I didn't make
3: yeah,
1: anybody.
3: Go ahead.
1: I didn't make anybody do anything.
3: Mm-hmm.
1: No, I provided opportunities for people. Remember, I was doing a news magazine show, and mm-hmm. And she was more than happy to do it. I might take a
3: yeah. That's.
1: Position.
3: I think if I play that tape back, I heard your fiance kind of go. Well, sure, Sean, I'll jump out of the plane, not once, but twice. I was like, dear Lord Almighty. But I have to say,
1: really are leaning into me pretty hard here.
3: I'm just on your fiance's side. That's all. It's just not your side for once. I'm on the other Hannity side. That's okay.
1: I mean,
3: okay.
1: I sent Lawrence Jones out to do crazy stuff for years, too. I mean, I identify very talented people. I mean, if I could, I'd send you out on the road, too, but you're just too busy.
3: I cannot jump out of a plane, my friend. Let me tell you
1: yes,
3: something.
1: Yes, you could. I can shove you.
3: Oh,
1: I can push you.
4: Wow.
3: Well, we do have somebody on the line whose mom is 99 years old.
1: Well, wait a minute. Before you get to that, one of the worst calls in my life. So my son is at this tournament in, believe it or not, Australia. And this is before college. And he has adults with him. And I get a call from him. And well, I get a call from one of the adults with him, one of the coaches with him. I don't know how to tell you this, but your son is insisting that we jump out of an airplane and go parachuting. And I'm like, well, what do we know about the company and planes? I mean, usually those planes are like these rickety, broken down 1960s models. And it turned out it wasn't much different than what I initially thought. I talked to the owner. I said, something happens to my son. I'm coming there. And I'm holding you personally accountable for this. But,
3: oh boy.
1: You know, it's one of those moments, if you say no to your child, you're the worst parent in the world. I did not like the idea at all. But anyway, Don in Michigan, apparently your mother went skydiving, Rocky Mountain climbing, you know, went on a bull named Blue Man Shoe, whatever the song says, Tim McGraw. She really went skydiving at 99?
5: Yeah, she started talking about it about a year ago that she wanted to do it on her 100th birthday. And then she decided that she may not make 100 and she feels good right now. Let's go do it now. So me, I'm her youngest son, and three of her grandkids and her went skydiving. Yep.
1: How did you like it?
5: I was a little bit nervous. My mom, if you watch the video of her, she is like totally calm. She loved the whole thing. I mean, she's ready to go back. She's already got it. Wants to go back in August or September to do it again. She's ready to go again.
1: Wow. Well, what a special lady. I do admire the courage of people that are daredevils. I do.
5: Well, here.
1: I don't have. I personally have no interest in jumping out of an airplane. And I would not, for the record, push Linda out of an airplane. Although it might be fun, you know, to say, I'll do it if you do it. And then let her jump first and say, I'll see you on the ground.
5: Where we were skydiving, you could see, like, the Mackinac Bridge and the Great Lakes. And, I mean, it was just beautiful scenery. I mean, just. Absolutely.
1: Yeah, people love that daredevil stuff. I kind of admire people that do it. Please send our best to your mom for us. Okay, will you do that for us?
5: Yeah, hey, my mom, she's a big Trump fan. She stayed in line twice to watch him here in Michigan. Once she got in and once she waited for 12 hours and he never made it. But she's a big Trump fan. Yeah.
1: Wow.
5: She loves that.
1: Well, she sounds like a special lady. And send her a happy 100th birthday when that day comes. And maybe she'll call in one day. We'll talk to her, too. And by the way, for the record, Linda, I did not make anybody do anything.
3: No, you just said, hey, do you want to be on the biggest TV show in America? All you have to do is jump out of this plane.
1: I will send you skydiving
4: with or without a parachute.
3: Oh my God, Ethan! Good Lord Almighty! Tough day for Linda.
4: Sometimes he does stipulations, so we want to make
1: sure
4: safe. I give
1: her a parachute, but I won't give her one that has a backup parachute. Let's take our kind. Let's increase the entertainment.
3: Who's
1: value
3: backsliding now?
1: Okay, I'm very tongue in cheek. All right, everyone needs to go to this website, byrna.com, today. You need a safety security strategy for you, your children, everyone that's important to you in your life. That's where this technology comes in. It is non-lethal. The FBI, last year we have statistics for 2022, points out, rightly so, that 0.01% of all altercations require a lethal response. Do you need to have that option? Yes, you do. But for all the other times, you want the non-lethal option first. Even if you can get away, that's your first option. 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
25: Come.

0: right, that's going to wrap things up for today. Hannity tonight, 9 Eastern, on the Fox News Channel. We are loaded up. The only Democrat with some common sense and decency, John Fetterman, Linda's senator, will join us. We'll have a wrap-up of all the elections, what's happened, where. Congrats to Steve Hilton and Spencer Pratt. That's going to be interesting. We'll have a preview of the general election and news you'll never get from the legacy media mob. Tonight at 9, we'll see you then back here tomorrow. Thank you for making this show possible. Hey, when is the last time that you read the words that created the United States of America, our country? Not the headlines, the actual Declaration of Independence. It is an extraordinary document because in just a few paragraphs, our founders declared a revolutionary truth. 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
9: 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The winning continues. 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
12: Down on illegal drivers. I'm Brad Siegel, KNST News. Dozens of illegal immigrants are behind bars for illegally driving commercial vehicles. U.S. Customs and Border Patrol officials say it happened last month in the Yuma sector. They say out of the 52 people arrested, 36 were semi-truck drivers. Yuma Border Patrol Assistant Chief Michael Wisniewski tells Fox 10 that the individuals came from several places.
13: Three of them were from India. There was also ones from Mexico, El Salvador, Russia. So it is multiple different countries that, you know, people are taking advantage of the laws and the pathways that to try and get these commercial licenses, operate in that commercial trucking realm.
12: Officials say those arrested have been processed and will be deported. More details coming to light about a deadly shooting in southern Arizona involving DPS. The agency says the woman involved, Berkeley Bond, was pulled over for speeding May 25th. The trooper making the traffic stop found out she was wanted on several warrants and was about to be taken into custody when she tried to run. There was a struggle and the car started moving with the trooper hanging out of the car. That's when the trooper opened fire. Job losses in Arizona last month are down compared to April. The latest Arizona Office of Economic Opportunity report shows four employers announcing layoffs in May, totaling nearly 900 jobs. However, most of those came from a college announcing a change in contractors and would likely not result in immediate losses. I'm Brad Siegel, KNST, AM 790, Tucson's most stimulating.
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9: Ah, what's going on? 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So it finally happened. The Department of Justice announced today they are investigating Arizona State University for violating the DEI ban. That's right. That's right. It's about damn time. Press release from the Department of Justice. Justice Department launches, investigation into DEI programs at Arizona State University. And why is this happening? What's going on? Well, this is interesting. I don't know if you remember it or not, but going back probably, till January? We played audio from at least two different undercover investigations. And they were done by this guy named Adam Gillette, who's going to join us right after the 5 o'clock news here. He is the president of Accuracy in Media, AIM.org. They had their undercover students. It's like the James O'Keefe thing. Undercover students go and talk to administrators at ASU who have verbal diarrhea and freely admit that despite President Trump making the threats that you better not do DEI stuff, which is clearly racist, right? It's racist, it's bigoted, it's all kinds of stuff. Just, well, it says diversity, equity, and inclusion. Yeah, I know, and the Democrats voted for the Inflation Reduction Act, which did the exact opposite, so whatever. So Trump said that. Let's just watch what you do, or we're going to defund you. And they've gone after different colleges and universities. It's hard to enforce, by the way. Only if we had some people here in the state in politics, like state lawmakers, that would actually get President Trump's back and make sure this didn't happen. But, well, we did get a strongly worded letter by Senate President Warren the Silver Beaver Peterson. That happened, and then it went nowhere. He'd be a great attorney general. Anyway, there were at least four of these. And not only did President Trump, before these undercover videos, not only did Trump say, don't do it, the Board of Regents voted and said ASU, U of A, NAU, every college that there is here in Arizona, don't do this. No more DEI stuff. And I'm sure they all do it. ASU just happened to get caught.
20: So the Department of Justice put out a press release that their civil rights division announced today it launched an investigation into diversity, equity, and inclusion practices at ASU. Recent viral videos, the one I was telling you about. I mean, I even have the sound bites for you. I have some of them. I have some of them. This is one lady named Chandra Crudup. Just listen. She's an ASU administrator.
21: Is there a DEI ban? Because you...
22: No. Okay. Not. Okay. Oh. But to get ahead of it and to not become a target, we've shifted some of our language. Does that make sense?
21: It does. Okay.
20: And she's lying right there. There actually is a ban on DEI. Whoops. Whoops. But there you go. That was an ASU administrator who did that, who said that stuff. So back to the press release, just to give you an idea of what we're dealing with here. So recent viral videos indicating ASU denied equal treatment to students based on race, color, or national origin while attempting to hide its discriminatory practices from federal scrutiny prompted the investigation. Which is great. But here's the thing, okay? Why did it take the DOJ to do this? I'm going to ask Adam Gillette again. I asked when he was on last time we talked about this, have there been any state lawmakers? The Speaker of the House, Steve Montenegro, the Senate President, Warren Peterson, anybody, has anyone contacted you to say, thanks for this, we're on it? He said, no. What are they doing here? There was even a video where this, and I hope you can understand this. I think you can. Ryan, I don't know if you heard it when you put it in. Nancy Landers is the coordinator for Arizona State University's Sanford School of Social and Family Dynamics. The hell is that? Anyway, she throws Michael Crow under the bus.
23: My grandma's in Scottsdale, and I see a lot of, like...
24: I know.
23: You aggressive?
24: Yeah, that's a nice word for it.
20: I don't know if you can understand. I don't want to waste your time. The undercover reporter acting like a big lib student said, my grandma's in Scottsdale, and there's a lot of MAGA stuff and a lot of regressing. And this lady, Nancy Landers at ASU, she's like, well, that's a way to put it. Yeah, that's a way to put it.
24: We are very fortunate. If you get a chance to see our president, President Michael Crow on Hammond Foreign Company,
23: yeah.
24: It's a PBS news program.
23: Oh, okay.
24: He talks a little bit about how ASU's managed to avoid the worst of the vitriol against organizations that celebrate or at least observe diversity, inclusion, and equality.
20: So Michael Crow is like, we can get away with this stuff. She even said, and he said it publicly on a PBS show from Christian Amon Hall. So we have this information. I mean, this lady Nancy Landers even said, We have to take the words out of DEI, this kind of
24: thing. Yeah, believe it or not, we have to take the actual words out.
20: We have to take the words out? Really?
24: Colleges all over the country do.
20: Colleges all over the country, they do this. They got to take the words out. She even said we changed the name of the centers because diversity bothers Trump. We've changed the words. We've changed it. But guess what? We haven't changed our DEI work. So all this stuff is happening. The Assistant Attorney General, Harmeet Dhillon, runs the Justice Department Civil Rights Division. She's all about it. She said the U.S. is committed to keeping universities free of unlawful discrimination, especially when they try to hide illegal conduct to avoid oversight and compliance. And again, that's exactly what has been going on here. And it's pretty sad that it takes the Department of Justice to do this. I mean, you know Chris Mays would never do it. That's why it's anybody but Mays. As much of a train wreck, Warren Peterson is the Silver Beaver, and then Rodney Glassman, the lizard person. This is what we have now. Chris Mays is a complete commie, and that's even worse than being a lizard person and a Silver Beaver. That's what he won the Silver Beaver Award. So he's the Silver Beaver. It's pretty bad at ASU. And I have all these stories again where there are administrators in different departments and they say, yeah, we still do DEI. We just call it something different. That's what we do. We call it something different. So we're going to get more into this with Adam Gillette. But I'm glad it's finally happening. Again, it's just so disappointing. Like, ASU should lose a lot of funding statewide. They're blowing off Trump's executive order. They're blowing off the actual order given by the Board of Regents, for God's sakes. And I'm glad Trump could do this, but it's like, well, there are so many colleges and universities. Good luck trying to, and employees, good luck trying to make sure that all the rules are followed. It's just not going to happen. One of my, I have a story right here, one from Accuracy and Media. There was a woman at ASU. She is the undergraduate services enrollment coach, Megan Newman. She told the undercover investigator about DEI. We're not like straying away from it. We have to be cautious about DEI. We just have to be cautious of communicating with students. She said all of Arizona, out of all of Arizona, ASU is the biggest, like, inclusive and making initiatives towards DEI. She even talked about specialization ASU offers in justice, equity, diversity, and inclusion, and how students can obtain all that by taking particular electives. It's all happening. It's not new, and nobody in the state legislature has wanted to say a damn thing about it. But apparently enough people have complained by listening to this show and seeing those videos that the DOJ got involved.

0: beep when you score a point.
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0: Gary Lewis with you. 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Thank you for chilling with me. Quick three things I think you need to know. Number one is, man, oh man, oh man, DOJ is investigating ASU for all their DEI practices. It's racist, it's sexist, it's every ist you can imagine. More on that right after the 5 o'clock news with Adam Gillette, who broke this and made it happen with Accuracy and Media. Second thing I think you need to know, here we go with the rhinos, here we go, the hatred of President Trump, it's just out there. Turns out that four big-time rhinos in the House voted with all the Democrats to try to end President Trump's power. It's a war powers resolution to stop military action in Iran. So now it goes to the Senate, where some of the rhinos in the Senate voted with the Dems. Here's the thing. If it does pass the Senate, it goes to Trump. But guess what happens? He vetoes it. This whole war powers resolution, by the way, it's got to be unconstitutional. It has to be. The commander-in-chief has the right to do what he wants. That's why he's the commander-in-chief. The military is not run by Congress. Third thing that I think you need to know, the FBI has arrested an Iranian tech boss who was out in Southern California. This guy was secretly supplying our military hardware to Iran, their military and nuclear programs. This happened, by the way, between 2014 and 2018, I believe. Why didn't the FBI go get him? Why did it take this long? Is it because the FBI was very busy going after MAGA people? Maybe. January Sixers? Maybe. Three things that I think you need to know. All right. So California, you thought it's bad here in Arizona? Oh my gosh. It is absolutely horrific out in California. Do you know that they're going to still accept ballots for 7 days? 7 days after the election, they're still accepting. That's why they do mail-in ballots for everybody. Mail it on in. That's what we do. Mail it on in. Steve Hilton got more votes in the governor's race so far than anybody. Now, again, in California, it's a jungle primary. It's the top two. Unless you get 50%, if you get 50% or more, you win. But if you don't get that, the top two do a runoff. Same thing with Los Angeles, the mayor. It's how it works in California. So Steve Hilton's doing well. Spencer Pratt's in second place. But even MS Now couldn't hold back. Steve Kornacki of MS Now, he basically laid out the cheating.
1: Doesn't look like that gap between Becerra and Steyer has changed much here. Again, this is where Becerra represented. So there'd have to be either some change with that polling place vote, or it's just going to have to be such a flood of Democratic ballots coming in after, you know, being tabulated after election night or into the wee hours this morning, that would just lift both Democrats
0: just said it.
1: Over Hilton. That's increasingly what it needs to
0: desire. There you go. It's got to be just a whole bunch of ballots coming in the middle of the night or even after that. That's totally. And they're like, you know what? That's normal. It's totally normal to have all these ballots come in the middle of the night and days and weeks after. It's totally normal. What? You need a flood of ballots to come in. All right, you got it. I told you yesterday, there's a lawsuit now. California's attorney, Secretary of State's being sued because there's 873,000 people on voter rolls that apparently are not supposed to be there. They're either dead or moved. Or they're just not legally allowed to vote. They don't clean the voter rolls. So you get an extra 873,000 ballots that are just floating around the state of California. That's what this lawsuit alleges. They are trying to normalize how they cheat. Oh, well, it's just supposed to be that way. It's okay. It's totally fine. Totally fine. It's crazy. So they're rigging it for that. I mean, they don't even hold back with their explanation of how this happens. Listen to this, more from MS Now.
1: Because remember, the final piece of the puzzle that we won't know tonight, right, is the late arriving vote by mail. Huh. And we're talking about probably like a third of the vote in Los Angeles.
0: Wow.
1: We're probably not going to be getting until tomorrow and maybe days to come after tomorrow. The mail can still come in after Election Day. And there's indications, and there's certainly a ton of precedent here, that late arriving vote by mail is going to be significantly more Democratic friendly than all of the other vote. Meaning...
0: Hang on. So all these votes are going to come in, and they're going to be very, very, very heavy Democrat votes. All these magical, magical mail-in ballots. In Arizona, they call them late earlies. People that drop off their mail-in ballot on the day of. Then it's got to go through the whole process of being checked out. The signature matches, all this stuff. And they don't even do a good job with that. We know this. They're normalizing it, man.
1: That would be good news for Bass.
2: Right.
1: That would be good news for Rahman.
0: Mm-hmm.
1: If she's going to come out of tonight behind Pratt, it's a huge if, but if she's going to come out of tonight behind Pratt, well, it's not a huge if at this point, she would then have an opportunity if she's close enough to catch him with that. But
0: there you go. Catch him with those awesome mail-in ballots. It's rigged. It's rigged. You know it. I know it. Everyone knows that it's rigged. One more, and we'll do more after. But, I mean, even Steve Kornacki of MS Now, used to be MSNBC, even he admits it, how Republicans get screwed.
1: You've gotten some real separation from Bianco. You've gotten some good numbers in these counties. But, boy, you've seen Republicans, you know, you've seen Republicans have pretty good election nights in California, only to have terrible days, you know, weeks after in that vote by mail. So I think that's the question here.
0: You've seen it. The cheating happens all the time. You know when this stops? When you stop mail-in voting or you go Florida, right? Florida, they get results that night because they do verification. You don't get your mail-in ballot till you verify you live where you live. You get a call, you get a text. Are you still living at this address? Yep. All right, here you go. You get it. And they don't accept mail-in ballots. Like, if you are too stupid and lazy to not mail your ballot in, screw you. Like, I'm done. But Democrats always put we just want to make it so easy. We want to make it so easy to vote. What? You want to make it easy to cheat and disguise it as, well, we got to make it easy for everyone's vote to count. Just show up on Election Day. It's happened for a couple hundred years. This is what's supposed to happen. I'll do more on that after the 5:30 news, because there's more to it, more about Spencer Pratt, who is supporting Spencer Pratt. It's really incredible. Now, the woke stuff, because we're in Pride Month now. Pride, well, don't you have Pride? American Pride? No, it's the Alphabet Mafia Pride. Yesterday, I told you how retailers like Target, they've dramatically changed what they do with Pride, because they know Americans don't want this stuff right now. Just don't shove it in my face. DEI and woke stuff almost killed one great company, but they decided to get rid of it, get back to their roots. You know what company I'm talking about? And they're killing it. I'll tell you, you got to hear this, especially during Pride Month. It's coming up. Garrett Lewis with you. It's your afternoon addiction.
3: The Chavez fallout continues in Arizona. I'm Brad Siegel, KNST News. Another building in Arizona is having Cesar Chavez's name removed. KNST's Matt Mattinson has more.
4: This time it's on the University of Arizona campus. In a letter from University President Suresh Garamella, he said he came to the decision after reviewing a report from the school's naming advisory committee. In the meantime, the building will be referred to as the Economics Building, which is what it was called previously. Garamella added that future renaming proposals will be considered. This all comes after Chavez was accused of sexually assaulting women and minors. Any signage featuring his name is expected to be removed by the end of the month. Matt Mattinson, KNST News.
3: The Department of Justice launching an investigation into Arizona State University. The agency says it's looking into the school's DEI practices. The DOJ says recent viral videos have accused ASU of denying equal treatment to students based on race, color, or national origin, and attempting to then hide it from federal officials. Officials say they'll look into whether the university subjected students to illegal discrimination through its DEI policies. I'm Brad Siegel, KNST, AM 790, Tucson's most stimulating.
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0: 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Another sign America is getting back to America, baby, because it's Pride Month and nobody really cares. You have most of the NFL putting out stuff on their social media. Some NFL teams have it. I don't believe the NFL, unless I've missed it, they've changed it. As of yesterday, the NFL didn't put anything on their social media, which is shocking to me. Shocking. Okay. However, America has changed a bit. I mean, you don't see the mistakes made by Target and Bud Light like we've seen before. Not at these levels. Now, again, it doesn't mean that it's back forever, because all it takes is one knucklehead to get in there, and we're back to square one again. However, do you remember when Victoria's Secret went woke? Remember when they didn't want the hot chicks modeling their lingerie? Remember that? Remember they wanted the trans dude to get in there? They had fat chicks. They had guys. They had old women. And they were walking around in their underwear, which, again, no offense, I've never looked at a man wearing women's underwear and be like, you know what, Abby would look good in that. It just doesn't work that way. So Victoria's Secret was on its way out. I believe they even filed bankruptcy. And then all of a sudden, Victoria's Secret, they changed management, changed leadership, and they realized, you know, our bread is buttered by having a bunch of hot chicks wear our lingerie. And you know what's happened since then? Since they got rid of the trans models and the fat men and fat women and all that other stuff. No offense if you are. Like, it's hard to be a Victoria's Secret model, right? But ever since they made that change, they are now soaring. They are booming. This is pretty incredible. Victoria's Secret, their stock is catapulting. Because they have seen a 15% first quarter sales spike. 15%. Shares up more than 40% as of yesterday. They were wrecking every Wall Street expectation. Investors saw that all of a sudden, people are going back to Victoria's Secret now and they're buying the lingerie. Because they stop putting it on a bunch of ugly people. Like, that's just the way it is. And this, to me, is another sign that America is back. You want to know why? Because in America, we like our women hot. We like them sexy. And you know what? Women like women to be sexy as well. Do you think there's any woman not named Sue Bird? Or what was her name? Megan, the soccer player chick, that nut job that she was. They were a couple. They broke up because it just never lasts. Unless you're them, because I think Victoria's Secret went to Megan Rapinoe. Remember that? Victoria's Secret went to Megan Rapinoe and she said she's going to have her own line of Victoria's Secret underwear to be comfortable. Nobody buys that to be comfortable. Not even women. When women see other gorgeous women sporting that lingerie, that makes them say, I want to go get that too. They know they're not going to look like a Victoria's Secret model, but they want to get that. And their man wants them to get that.
1: Yeah!
0: That's right. Their man wants them to get that. In America now, in 2026, finally, we're back to being fine with and not being ashamed of saying, we like our women to dress sexy.
1: Smoking. Right?
0: And women, they love to be sexy. You think they want to sit back and be like, you know what, I can't wait to go to Walmart and buy those big old panties because they're so comfortable. You think, no, nobody wants to do that. If you do that, it's because you have to unfortunately do that. That's it. DEI almost took down Victoria's Secret. They were ashamed to have hot models model their stuff. Why? What's going on? PJ Media had a great write-up about it. 2018 saw the last Angels show. They had the Victoria's Secret Angels. After their chief marketing officer, a guy named Ed Razek. What a dope this guy is. He's not a real man. He said out loud the public is not interested in seeing, wait, plus-size models. Wait, what? And said the company would never cast a trans angel. Really? He was forced out. That poor guy? He was. They didn't want to keep him there because he said the truth. We want the plus-size models. We want the men that claim to be women. Nobody wants that crap. Nobody was interested in Victoria's Secret. And now they are. They're selling product like crazy. In 2021, their stock went down from $57 to barely $20 a share. Now it's close to $80. Remember what President Trump said about things that go woke? Do you remember that? President Trump was right. Victoria's Secret puts a bunch of chubby guys, chubby women, ugly people in their lingerie. They get rid of the hot chicks that everybody liked, and it went to crap because they went woke.
2: Everything woke turns to okay?
0: There have never been more truer words, you know? So as we're in Pride Month, just know that we're winning, and we have to keep the winning. It needs to happen.
2: Winning.
0: Nothing wrong with bringing sexy back. And that's what we're doing. Get the hot chicks, get the hot everything. I mean, can you imagine if a chef made food and didn't present it well on the plate? Right? Look, so I try so hard when I cook to make the plate look good. I'm not as good as a professional chef. If you go to a fancy restaurant and they throw out some slop on the plate like you do at home, you're going to be like, why am I paying for this? I don't want this. You eat with your eyes, too, if you know what I'm talking about. So, yes, Victoria's Secret is an example of America being back. And we should just keep doing this. This is what makes America great. This is part of it. Only fools don't want their chicks to be hot. And again, chicks want chicks to be hot. I got a bunch of talkbacks, I know, on the free iHeartRadio app. So celebrate the wins. As Tucson Pride goes bankrupt, Phoenix Pride went bankrupt, all the USAID slush funds are gone. We are winning in very big ways. I have more for you. 5 o'clock, right after the 5 o'clock news, ASU finally being investigated by the DOJ. It's all coming up. Garrett Lewis with you. It's your afternoon addiction.
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8: Here's something pretty disturbing I discovered while researching this podcast. This is what it actually says on the Los Angeles Police Department website. The site states that the Adult Missing Persons Unit investigates 3,200 cases a month, and 70% of those missing people are found or returned voluntarily within 2 or 3 days. It goes on to explain, and I quote here, "Since being a missing person is not a crime, police are given a very limited role while conducting these types of investigations." At the bottom of the webpage, it gets more disturbing. There's a section titled, "What if they never returned?" And here's the official police advice. In such situations, you may want to enlist the services of a private investigator to assist in your search. If you can't afford a PI, the police elaborate, quote, "Another option would be to contact the Salvation Army, which has a missing persons locator program." There is not a single sentence on the LAPD website that would lead a loved one of a missing person to have any faith that the police would properly investigate it. What the LAPD is basically saying is, if someone you love goes missing, don't overreact. They'll probably turn up, unless they don't, in which case you should get someone besides the police to look into it. All this is my way of saying, if the police took missing persons cases as seriously as they do, say, bank robberies, I wouldn't have had to do this podcast in the first place and end up chasing a violent criminal halfway around the country. 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

0: is your afternoon addiction. 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Think of the misogynist that I am right now, wanting women to feel fantastic about themselves. Just to feel great. Right? That's the America that I want. And we got talkbacks about that, too, because this is a big deal. We're America, baby.
1: You put hot women in lingerie and your stock goes back up. I bought a kit for my car 2 years ago because a hot woman was in a bikini leaning next to this car. I haven't opened that box still to this day, and I can't even remember what I bought.
2: Yeah!
0: And that's okay. That's okay. Right? That one's the best. We're very simple creatures, but it's the chicks too. It's the chicks too. Like, we went through this, and as my boys get older, and when it's acceptable for them to hear this kind of stuff, we're going to have some conversations, right? During the whole China virus woke scam, the George Floyd, like, my boys are going to be amazed. Now, I'm hoping they hear this stuff. We actually today, because it's summertime, even my 8-year-old, I mean, my 8-year-old's like, well, we used to be British colonies, right? I'm like, oh, yeah, I like where you're going to school. It's working out, like all this other stuff. Anyway, we're going to have some talks, and I guarantee they're going to be like, wait, you couldn't get your hair cut? Wait, you had to walk with a mask in a restaurant until you got to the table? When you sat down, you took down the mask? Wait. Bud Light had a guy who thought he was a woman represent them? What? I mean, this is the kind of stuff that needs to actually be in history books. And if it's not, and it's never going to be, we must teach our own kids and grandkids about this stuff. Because it's so incredible and you don't want it to repeat itself. Victoria's Secret put guys on stage claiming to be women. They hired Megan Rapinoe to create an underwear line that she said she doesn't want it to focus on the sexiness of it. She didn't. They hired her to be an ambassador. You think my wife or any wife is like, well, if Megan Rapinoe is an ambassador, I'm in on something like that. No! She hates America. Like, my kids are going to make, wait a second. In Seattle, they actually built, like, barricades and made their own city and said, yes, that's exactly what happened. Wait. In Pima County, they had the county employees spy on restaurants and bars and wrote their names of these businesses on a list because they didn't comply with the voluntary curfew? Isn't that kind of what happened in China? Yes. Yes, exactly.
2: This is like how folk songs get started.
0: Yeah.
2: Back in 2020, you couldn't wear no mask.
0: Dude, it's crazy.
2: It is. It's horrible. More than anything. I mean, and people accepted it.
0: They did, and that's why we have to learn about this. I mean, Megan Rapinoe actually went after Victoria's Secret because she said by putting out sexy clothes and having hot women out there, it was a really harmful message. It was, quote, patriarchal, sexist, viewing not just what it meant to be sexy, but what clothes were trying to accomplish through a male lens and through what men desired. So she rips into them. She did this. She ripped into them. And these woke morons are like, you know what? We'll hire you. I think it's a good idea. There's a story I see. It's in Yahoo Sports, June 16th, 2021, right in the middle of this whole China virus woke crap. Megan Rapinoe among group of trailblazing women replacing Victoria's Secret angels. How'd that work out? Everything tanked. And at that time, the head of Victoria's Secret, Martin Waters, told the New York Times, when the world was changing, we were too slow to respond. Changing? We needed to stop being about what men want and to be about what women want. Wow. Again, I'm sure, I'm not just speaking for my wife. Every woman goes into Victoria's Secret because they want to feel sexy. They want to look like that model, right? If you ever bought boxers, right? You buy boxers, they come in a box. It's some dude that looks like me with washboard stomach and abs. Boom, boom, boom, boom, boom, boom, boom. Just like me. There's never been a change where they're like, let's just have the dad bod guy on there with the boxers. That would not make you want to buy them. Dumb, stupid, woke people. We got to get past that whole thing, and thank God we are. ASU, by the way, under investigation by the Department of Justice. They are in some big trouble. And I'm going to tell you all about it coming up. It is your afternoon addiction.
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6: A crackdown on illegal drivers. I'm Brad Siegel, KNST News. Dozens of illegal immigrants are behind bars for illegally driving commercial vehicles. U.S. Customs and Border Patrol officials say it happened last month in the Yuma sector. They say out of the 52 people arrested, 36 were semi-truck drivers. Yuma Border Patrol Assistant Chief Michael Wisniewski tells Fox 10 that the individuals came from several places.
7: Three of them were from India. There was also ones from Mexico, El Salvador, Russia. So it is multiple different countries that, you know, people are taking advantage of the laws and the pathways that to try and get these commercial licenses, operate in that commercial trucking realm.
6: Officials say those arrested have been processed and will be deported. More details coming to light about a deadly shooting in southern Arizona involving DPS. The agency says the woman involved, Berkeley Bond, was pulled over for speeding May 25th. The trooper making the traffic stop found out she was wanted on several warrants and was about to be taken into custody when she tried to run. There was a struggle and the car started moving with the trooper hanging out of the car. That's when the trooper open fire. Job losses in Arizona last month are down compared to April. The latest Arizona Office of Economic Opportunity report shows four employers announcing layoffs in May, totaling nearly 900 jobs. However, most of those came from a college announcing a change in contractors and would likely not result in immediate losses. I'm Brad Siegel, KNST, AM 790, Tucson's most stimulating.
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